0: but I love him anyways. 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

0: When Myron says something crazy, like, I've been saying Sam Darnold's good, I might go, what? Like, I do.
1: There's a place you go.
0: I don't think. People have accused me of sounding like Doofenshmirtz on this show.
2: Yeah,
0: I think that's a little unfair. But I will say, when Myron says something crazy, like, I've been saying Sam Darnold's good, I might go, what? Like, I do.

0: gonna fight it. 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
6: Hey, it's Evan Cohen. Coming up Wednesday, after a huge comeback win against Ohio State, we ask Mel Kiper Jr. how much did Arch Manning improve his draft status when he joins us at 8:30 a.m. Eastern. It's on Sportsmanlike, 6 a.m. Eastern, right here on ESPN Radio, ESPN2, and ESPNU.

0: celebration, and you got folks like myself going up to these guys with microphones. And inevitably, it always seems to be someone gets to the mic and said, no one believed in us. No one believed in us. Craig Breslow, if he says that, tip of the cap. I'd be like, you're 100% right. I had no thought at the end of June they were going to be in it. On the other hand, and Taylor, you can chime in here, I don't want to hear that from any member of the Orioles front office. I don't want to hear it from a member of the Toronto front office. No one believed in us. Yes, including you guys. You sold at the trade deadline. Taylor?
1: Yeah, no, I still have no belief. I don't know that you'll find a Blue Jays fan that has a lot of belief either. So I'm with you there. Bleah.
0: Yeah. Yeah, you co-sign that, Todd. They're not allowed to say no one believed in us if they have success in October.
2: Yeah, no question. And listen, as far as the Blue Jays are concerned, house money. They came so close last year. Within a whisker and a little bit of a hangover. And I suspect they'll be back next year. Orioles, it's anybody's guess. A little bit of a different situation, Taylor.
0: Yeah. All right. Let's do the quiz.
2: All right, guys, here we go. Hank Aaron, the great Hank Aaron, is the major league career leader for total bases with 6,856. Who is number two on the all-time list? Is it A, Albert Pujols? Is it B, Barry Bonds? Is it C, Willie Mays? Or is it D, Stan Musial? Hank Aaron, number one, total bases, all-time. Who's number two, Pujols, Bonds, Mays, or Musial?
0: That is a great question. And I have an instinct, and now I'm doubting myself a little bit. Taylor, you want to go?
1: I'll go Barry Bonds. Put him in the Hall of Fame, please.
0: Okay, yeah, no, he's not the guy. It's not Barry Bonds. It's either Pujols or it's Stan Musial. And I'm going to go with Albert.
2: The future Hall of Famer, Albert Pujols, is the guy. Good guess, Buster.
0: Yeah, I did. Like when you said Stan the Man, I was like, oh, that's right. You know, 3,630 hits, but he didn't have as many home runs as Albert, who had 700. Yeah, and then Barry, because he was walked so much, he didn't have a chance to get total bases, Todd.
2: For once, Buster, all of this overthinking got you into a successful position. Congratulations. Nice. Look at you.
0: You know what? I'm learning my lessons as I get older. All right, Todd, thanks for doing this. It was great to talk with you.
2: Great to see you guys. I appreciate it.
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2: My overreaction for this game, as we're sitting around and texting around halftime, was if C.J. 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Stroud finished the day 26 of 38, 274 yards. The Texans and C.J. Stroud have tabled talks. It's going to wait till after the season for the extension. 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
2: All eyes will be on Patrick Mahomes tonight to see how he'll be moving in the pocket coming off his injury.
3: Mahomes in the pocket trying to keep the play alive. Moving left, scrambles, 10 for the 5, diving for the end zone, touchdown, Kansas City!

0: Sean Kelly had the call.
1: Taylor comes set. Runners at second and third. The pitch. Swing and a fly ball. Taylor down the left field line, heading for the corner. Racing and reaching, but missing it is Antonucci. Two-run score. That'll do it. Rocchio walks him off again.
2: Number one.
0: As for the AL East, Rays holding the top spot. They also end their game with one swing. 620 WDAE.
3: Fly ball down the right field line. It's got a chance. Back near the corner. Back goes Butler. And gone! Opposite field. Walk-off homer. Junior Caminero does it again. And he puts the A's to bed in game one of the series.
0: Tampa Bay gets the walk-off win. Rays winning four straight games. They are 51-25 at home this season. Best in baseball. With what Caminero's doing, is Jordan Alvarez still the MVP favorite? That's next. SportsCenter All Night continues at ESPN Radio.
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23: Hey, it's Evan Cohen. Coming up Wednesday, after a huge comeback win against Ohio State, we asked Mel Kiper Jr. how much did Arch Manning improve his draft status when he joins us at 8:30 a.m. Eastern. 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
2: All eyes will be on Patrick Mahomes tonight to see how he'll be moving in the pocket coming off his injury.
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5: I'm not going to overreact to one game. The Chiefs are going to be the Chiefs, and I love this run game that they have now found with Kenneth Walker III. I think this was just a bad game from the Denver Broncos. A lot of guys not

0: SportsCenter all night. The Biz is on the mound as the Brewers try to clinch the NL Central for the fourth year in a row.
1: Mizorowski with a 1-2. Got him looking right at the knees. Ring him up.
0: The White Sox and Guardians continue their crucial series in Cleveland.
2: Swing and another bomb. This is out to right. Peters at the track, the wall. He'll lead. That's gone.
0: We had a milestone in Queens.
3: 2-0 to Pete. The pitch. Pete hits it high in the air. Left field and deep. This game is tied.
0: Plus, we look back on the Chiefs' dominant performance on Monday Night Football.

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1: 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Matthew Stafford looking that bad coming off an MVP season is hard to account for in other ways aside from the fact that this team flew halfway around the world the other day and now had to play that game and now get back on a plane to come back.
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2: The Chiefs are back. The Chiefs are back in terms of Patrick Mahomes running it and throwing it. The Chiefs are back in terms of showing up with a defense that Steve Spagnuolo is going to dial up and send some evil your way. The Chiefs are back with yet another young new cornerback that's going to pick you off. The Chiefs are back in terms of coming up with crazy ass plays from the Calvin Coolidge administration, you know, where we're going to put Mahomes and Justin Fields in a 3-point stance and end up flipping the ball to Kenneth Walker. We're also back in terms of Travis Kelce running the length of the field. And the Chiefs are also back with everybody out there on every social media saying, and boy, the refs are in the bag for the Chiefs. You missed that hold. You missed that hold. Look at that hold on Mahomes' touchdown. Look at that hold on Travis Kelce's run.
3: That was pretty egregious.
2: Listen, I'm saying the Chiefs are back.
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1: In the NFL, the Dallas Cowboys are adding running back depth. They're adding Tyler Goodson, signing him off the Falcons practice squad to their 53-man roster. In college sports, big news, the Protect College Sports Act is moving on through Congress. It got 74 votes. It only needed 60 in the first of three procedural votes toward its passage. This according to ESPN's Pete Bammel. If you watched the Longhorn game on Saturday night, you weren't alone. The comeback win over the weekend was ESPN's most watched regular season college football game in the last 10 years. 14 million viewers dialed into the 24-23 come-from-behind win. I'm Rob Thompson for 94.1 San Antonio Sports Star.
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5: 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Happy hump day!
1: You pressed all the buttons. There's the other one.
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7: Just I got more
1: humping. Open her up. Yeah,
7: I got more humpers.
1: Let's go, man. Let's get this up to 100.
8: I'm going to come.
7: Oh. Yeah.
1: That's a proper finish. That's a downshift right there.
7: Yeah. Well, good morning. Happy hump day to everybody out there. AJ and Rob Show, 94.1.
1: Howdy.
7: I'm AJ. That's Rob. Victor Brown on the other side of the glass. Hey. Good morning, Victor Brown.
9: Good morning.
7: Computers all working and everything today?
9: Not really.
7: Okay.
9: Yeah. Although.
7: Shocker.
1: No, see, now it's just kind of what goes on in that room in the morning.
7: I think Pledger breaks stuff before he goes.
1: Honest to God, I feel like at some point every night, power goes off to the control room. Do you get that?

0: You get that sense, Vic, that you come in and if you had a VCR, the clock would be flashing?
1: Yeah.
2: VCR.
1: Yeah, every time I come in, everything is flashing.
0: Yeah, when you walk in and you're like, this ain't good. Yeah. Why is the clock flashing on the VCR? Yeah, I haven't had to do
3: every
0: that
3: every time Vic walks in the morning, it's like Homer Simpson waking up from a nap during a nuclear meltdown.
0: Exactly.
3: Yeah. Just, like, are you looking around like, oh, no, what happened?
0: There's lights going off in all the wrong places. Like, there should be no light here, and everything that should be lit is off.
1: Yeah.
0: This is wrong. This is not going to work out.
1: Well, one computer was off. None of the cameras worked.
0: It's like
1: what else?
0: It's like the room loses power at some point every night.
3: No, I don't really know. I think Pledger's sabotaging us.
0: So.
3: I think that's probably the most likely scenario.
0: It's probably something like in the Christmas Vacation movie where everything was plugged into one switch and the light switch turned off and you didn't realize that was doing that.
1: Well,
0: there's probably something going on in that room.
1: Here. There's one power strip here with everything on it.
0: Like James is just like making sure something doesn't overheat and then he turns everything off while doing it.
1: Well, it's budget cuts. We can only afford one power strip.
0: And that hamster can only run 22 hours a day.
1: Oh, and no color printing.
3: Yeah, no color printing. And,
1: when I saw that,
0: comes out of your paycheck. You used 7 micrograms of blue ink. That'll be $9.
3: Yeah.
1: You mean I can't print out my pictures anymore?
0: No. Those flyers for your DJ shows? No, I can't do that.
3: Damn it.
1: Well.
0: All the invitations I printed out for my kid's wedding.
1: I know.
0: That's right out.
3: Out the window. Well, great for you guys because I've been here 2.5 years and I'm still not allowed to print.
1: Oh, that's right.
0: Well, they're gonna need a surety bond.
3: Yeah.
0: We're gonna need a surety bond and maybe some kind of collateral if you want to use
3: it. You haven't sent over your credit check.
0: We need your credit app, and we have an interview scheduled for you if you want the color printer because that stuff doesn't come cheap.
3: You still have security clearance because we're gonna need that as well.
1: Yeah.
3: What are you gonna do?
1: Stuff we go through here, man.
3: I know it, Bubba. Well, I know it. But you know what? That's what makes us strong.
1: Yeah.
0: Well, there's the Irish toast, may you live in interesting times. And it sounds like something that's really nice. And then you realize, I don't think I want it all that interesting. I don't really want to worry about the crap.
3: No, I don't either. I don't either. Speaking of Irish toast or Irish crackers, Ed Sheeran. Remember yesterday we talked about him?
0: Dude,
4: what happened?
0: Is he unpopular? Is there a reason above and beyond what's going on right now? I say unpopular amongst fellow artists. Has there been a history of people going, that guy's a douche? Because everybody bailed on him like immediately.
3: Well, I mean, I think they did it, and I think they assume that he's going to do it too.
0: Well, he hasn't so far.
3: Well, first of all, his name's on the whole. So yesterday we talked about Macklemore, who, again, none of us even knew Macklemore was still a thing.
0: I thought he was popping tags for real.
1: I thought he was done, right?
0: Yeah. He was living on the streets doing that for real.
3: But Macklemore got dropped from the Ed Sheeran tour.
0: Because
3: he, on stage in New York, spoke out about, the war in Israel, Palestine.
0: He was anti-Israel, pro-Palestinian.
3: Yeah.
0: Pro-statehood.
3: Yes. And Robert Kraft did not like it and said, you can't play in my building.
0: Which I'm not going to be mad at. That's his right.
3: But then he also called a bunch of other stadium owners and said, hey, I suggest you don't let them play in the building either. And all these stadium owners were like, okay. And now Ed Sheeran was like, well, damn, what do I do? We either cancel the tour or I take you off the tour. So Ed Sheeran said, I'm going to take you off the tour. Well,
0: everybody else.
3: Now, the other opening acts, Phineas, Lucas Graham, and Aaron Rowe.
1: Huh?
0: Wow. I mean,
3: I don't know.
0: Keep in mind, Macklemore was next to last in the
3: order. You ain't going to know because they're off the tour, too. They said, oh, well, if Macklemore's out, we're out. Not only that, Ed Sheeran's backing band, the band that like stands behind him while he plays, they said, oh, we're also out. You know, we talked about it yesterday. Those Irish folk, they don't take kindly to squashing uprisings.
0: Yeah, man, the trouble. But Ed hasn't said anything. So I'm kind of like, dude, do people not like you?
3: No. My wife is a big Ed Sheeran fan, and she was talking to me about this last night. I get all my news from her.
0: Well, that's a trusted source as any.
3: Yeah.
0: So for most things, anyway.
3: Ed Sheeran works really hard to be

0: he does the Michael Jordan Republicans buy sneakers too. Like, he's trying not to get into any of the. He wants to make music.
1: You have to wear the ribbon, man. You got to put on the ribbon.
0: He wants to make music. He wants to sell music.
1: Choose a side, brother.
0: To everybody.
1: I don't know whether to like you or not.
0: Yeah, that's how you. Apparently, you've got to. And
1: well, that makes a little bit more sense.
0: Now, everybody says all these guys who pulled out. I love Ed. I'm grateful for everything we've shared. That hasn't changed. I can't put these words out in the world and carry on with this tour as things stand. We're withdrawing from the remaining dates. This is Lucas Graham talking. I'm sorry we won't be there. This is a difficult decision, but it's one I need to stand by. The other guy here, Aaron Rowe, said, I've made the decision to withdraw a support act for Ed Sheeran's The Loop North American Tour. I don't take the decision lightly. Ed has been a friend to me and has changed my life. I could never thank him enough for this, but as Irish people, we know all too well about genocide, forced famine, and violent occupation. Mm-hmm. I cannot stand by and allow billionaires to use their position of power to silence the rightful voices of those who speak up against Israeli genocide and who highlight the savage murder of children. I would lose all respect for myself to carry on as normal. I need to be true to myself and my ancestors who resisted colonization and fought for a freedom that I enjoy today in Ireland, which is kind of the same thing that his backing band said. We're a traditional Irish band who never saw ourselves playing in stadiums of that size, and that opportunity is not lost on us. We've been friends with Ed for over 10 years and will continue to be. We believe in dialogue as a means of progressing the plight of the Palestinian people. We are Irish people who understand colonialism. As founding members of the Irish Artists for Palestine movement, we are committed activists for justice and will continue to be. So... now it's just Ed out there with like a guitar.
1: You know, what strikes me is obviously Ed is going to have to either fade into the bushes like Homer or choose a side.
0: He's going to have to say, well, there's no show.
1: So he's going to have to do something in the next 24 hours because obviously he's not what I thought. My God, he must be somebody nobody likes, but he's just kind of in a place. What strikes me about this is regardless of your politics, wherever you stand on either side or both, I think right minds can agree that both sides are wrong. What Robert Kraft has unfortunately done is the reaction is always more volatile than the initial action. I mean, McLemore started this, and then Robert Kraft in his retort in trying to protect what he truly believes has had this blow up in his face. Now, this is a worldwide news story,
0: yeah.
1: And you just read the statement by some artist I would have never heard of.
0: Nope.
1: And I'll tell you what, if Robert Kraft would have never said anything about McLemore, I would have never heard about what he said. But his reaction caused a worldwide ripple, and I don't think he's getting the reaction that he expected. Or if he didn't expect the music community to come at him, he's stupid.
0: Now, one of those stadium owners that said, I'm not going to let McLemore play in my building, was Jared Jones.
1: Oh, yeah?
0: Up there in Dallas.
1: I'm not shocked at all. I know where he lives.
0: Well, Jared Jones, because of, it would be anti-Semitic to let McLemore play there on October 24th. But November 7th, that's exactly 2 weeks later, Kanye West will be playing AT&T Stadium.
2: Oh, great.
0: The guy who has a song called Heil Hitler and sold T-shirts with swastikas on them is going to play AT&T Stadium because
1: well, nobody called Jerry about that.
0: Oh.
1: But also, Kanye's defense, hadn't he apologized for that at least? I mean, I'm not saying any of it's right, but
0: well,
1: I mean, what I'm giving you is...
0: as long as you apologize
1: well,
0: for
1: I'm
0: selling Nazi
1: Jerry
0: swag.
1: Is, well, I agree. And what I'm giving Jerry is, if
2: God,
1: in fact, and when in fact he's going to get questioned about this, is at least he could fall back on... Then I think he apologized, but his money's still green. But I think that... Again, Robert Kraft in the reaction in the back punch, the one that always gets caught, has caused this ripple effect to go so far further than I think even he would go, and it's not going his way.
0: I mean,
1: no matter which way this looks, it looks like oppression that everybody's already been upset with. I mean,
0: yeah.
1: This is what everybody's mad at, this violent reaction to any kind of question. So more power to you. Now, I think the next domino, of course, is Ed going to have to come out and say something.
0: I mean, what's he going to do? He can't do a show by himself.
1: No, he's not.
0: I mean,
1: and he would be ostracized, it appears, by the rest of the music community,
0: so
1: except by those.
0: You have a choice. to say, like, okay, well, I either cancel my shows because everybody in my band and all my support acts have stopped, or I'm going to continue touring, and it's going to be me, Ted Nugent, and Kid Rock.
1: That's what I'm saying. You choose the audience.
0: I don't think that's going to happen.
2: No.
0: So now remember, like, Ed Sheeran's best friend is Taylor Swift. Like, they are,
1: here we go.
0: You already know where this...
1: This is going to lead to AI taking over the world.
0: You know where Ed stands on this.
1: Well,
0: it's just Ed's tried to ride the middle, which I respect. I think you should, like, if you can, if you're a celebrity of some sort and you have a choice and you can ride the middle, by all means do it.
1: It's in Revelations. Ed Sheeran gets turned away for a show, and the ripple effect is end times.
0: Yes.
1: In time. It's an AI. It's all. I need to show you a picture I have in my basement of some string art. They're all ties together.
0: Oh, poor Ed Sheeran. It's bad enough as a redhead that he doesn't have a soul, but now he doesn't have a backup band. He doesn't have he doesn't have support acts.
2: He just has all this money.
1: That's it. He did the coolest thing I've ever seen. He did one of those things that only guys who have been remarkably successful in entertainment and music, when he got to play a role in Game of Thrones,
0: yeah,
1: when he got to sit and sing, dude, that was the coolest thing ever. When Stephen Colbert got to be in one of the Hobbit movies, I think that would be so awesome.
0: Well, I think, like, sometimes you reach a level of stardom where you're big, like,
1: only those guys.
0: Ed Sheeran is bigger than Game of Thrones.
1: Oh, I know, but when he did, I was like, dude, that's the epitome of stardom. When you go, can I come and sit in and will you write me a little bit part into the movie or into the show?
0: Yes. Here's the other question, though. When you're Bob Kraft and you've put your flag in the ground here, and now you probably had 80,000 people who had bought tickets to go see this show at your building, and now the show's not going to happen. Did you win?
1: Oh, I think, first of all, Bob Kraft doesn't care. He's of the billionaire elite class. That this is just a ripple this will pass for him. No matter how bad he looks, he's already been popped, getting a rub and tug in a Korean.
0: Right.
1: So I mean, what this? I mean, so let's not make it any bigger than it is for him. But no, I think he's going to have to suffer a little bit. He's going to have to pay him back, or he's going to have the anger of some fans. And I think that was the first thing he thought about, honestly. The other ripple effect, I don't think he thought was going to come back at him like this.
0: No, I don't think he did either. All right, 210-656-3776. We got plenty to talk about today. We got some, I got some good sound from the congressional hearing yesterday. Oh, boy.
1: Which one? The one on the Save College Sports or the FBI?
0: Oh, no. I don't care about saving college sports. I only care about being trafficked into bestiality.
1: So hold on there, Mr. FBI Director.
0: Now, when you say trafficked,
1: you're saying trafficked
0: into bestiality.
1: Are we talking about the bestialities or the humans?
2: Right.
0: You talking about allowing those beasts, you're saying. They all, okay.
1: Yeah.
0: All right, 210-656-3776, AJ and Rob, 94.1.
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4: Good morning. As you head into your early morning commute on 35 southbound, 1604 on down to O'Connor, that's now a 25-minute commute. This road work is two right lanes closed, so stop and go starting at 3009. Loop 410 eastbound Perrin Bidel, road work two right lanes. On I-10 eastbound FM 1338, Kerrville area vehicle fire that's been extinguished. It does have a right lane block. Now, if you guys see something we're not talking about this early morning, give us a call on the traffic tip line. We'll go check it out. That number, 210-785-2601. I'm Debbie Alcacer, KTSA, Time Saver Traffic.
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0: now Vic's mouth tastes like strawberries and blueberries.
1: And crackers.
2: And crackers.
3: Is this thing, is she pretty?
0: I think he's singing about Vic.
3: He?
0: Yeah,
3: this is
0: Ed Sheeran.
3: Oh.
2: Yeah.
3: I'm kidding.
0: Don't be a hater.
4: I have that impact on people. Yeah.
3: What's that? What's that impact?
4: My existence.
3: Oh, you do have that impact. He has the voice of an angel.
0: Oh, yes. I love it when you do it like that. Gives me the shiver.
3: I have a different verb. What's the the Pixar arch going on the is he sorry?
0: Oh, yeah, he's
3: is he sorry had, for
0: I, like. And I said this yesterday. Arch will come out and apologize because that's what Arch was trained to do. It, like this was the thing with Arch yesterday with the Holly Rowe thing.
2: That was funny video. Though,
0: people were so worked up about that, and the mistake that Arch made was. What he did with that was he soft launched the fact that he has a personality, and nobody knew before that because he's never said anything that made anyone have any idea that he might have a personality.
3: The fake outrage to me is driving me crazy.
0: Well, that's exactly what it is.
3: The fake. We got to find. Okay, we're all upset, right? We all agree we're upset of equal amount. We expect a written statement of your contrition.
0: Yes.
3: And we will carry on. When meanwhile, everybody who's acting like they're upset keeps watching the video to make sure they're still upset and giggling at the same time.
0: Yeah.
3: It's and keep in mind, we're talking about artificial AI. We have to preface this. They even said it. You mean that AI thing? That artificial thing that we all know didn't happen. We all know. There's not a person in the world that goes, Sark slapped her. How dare he? Everybody knows it's artificial. And we got to be mad at you. So just be sorry and we'll move on.
0: The main, and I tweeted something yesterday, and of course I got I wanted to see like what the reaction was from the angry people. Like what was it that they were really upset about? And what I said was, not sure everyone here is aware, but the video that Arch Manning laughed at, it's not actually real.
3: It's a cartoon.
0: I said, it's laughing at the absurdity of the video, not at a man beating a woman, because that didn't happen. It's like laughing when Donald Trump or Saddam Hussein rape Satan on South Park. Rape isn't funny, but it's a cartoon. It's okay to lighten up. And most of the responses I got were, it doesn't matter if it's not real. An AI depiction of your wife or mother getting smacked by a man would not be funny. And where I took it was, would the outrage be the same

0: if the AI video that were made was of Sark smacking a male reporter? What, like, would there be outrage? Because it's just a guy trying to do his job. It's just a reporter trying to do, and that's assault. But if that were to happen, no one would care. It's like everybody wants to be so protective. Like, everybody wants Holly Rowe to be treated just like a reporter, like a man, with respect.
1: Wow.
0: But then we also have to treat her with kid gloves because she's just like your wife or mother. Have it both ways. You can't say everybody's treated the same, equal rights, equal treatment, and then, she's a woman!
1: AJ.
0: They made a fake video about a woman!
1: Back in 2011, there's a magazine in Paris called Charlie Hebdo.
0: That's a made-up magazine.
1: It's a well-known, it's kind of an alter, it's not the current, but it's kind of an out-there magazine in Paris. In 2011, they published a cartoon of Mohammed.
0: Okay.
1: And within a week, the building was attacked by Islamic extremists, obviously, because you don't depict Mohammed as an entity. You're not allowed to draw him, take a picture. And, you know, that's their religion. That's fine. But this was also fake. It's just a drawing.
0: Yeah.
1: It's not real. And the entire world rose up in anger about how dare we let these people come and attack because of this. And this is 15 years later, and a kid is getting blown up by something that we know is nebulous and false. It's fake. It's not real. We all know it's not real. We all know the picture of Muhammad isn't real. But we rise up in anger there. I just don't understand it's like, okay, we're not really mad at you. We're not. Nobody's really mad at him. Everybody said it's not a character flaw. He just laughed at something that he shouldn't laugh at.
0: But that makes him a terrible person. But, what do you mean? And it points to the deeper flaws in the University of Texas football program.
1: I think your point about having a personality is so true. And it's not that we didn't know that he had one. It's just that he does not have the personality that we hoped he had.
0: No, he's a robot.
1: Well, I think
0: because
1: there's a lot of people.
0: Overly media trained.
1: Because what happens is if you don't define yourself, other people will define you. And so I think there's a lot of people that had him defined as essentially an automaton. I will say the right thing at the right time. I will smile and take the paycheck and go home. And I will never be controversial.
0: He's got a brand to protect.
1: If you're projecting, so a lot of people see him in a lot of different ways. And the ones that saw him as this cherub who was never going to say or do even anything remotely out there, they're shocked. They're in a tizzy. I got the papers. I can't believe he said such a thing. And then there's the others that had projected an entirely different type of thing on him. They're like, that's not even that funny or that bad. I don't know why everybody's mad at him. That's me. I don't know what kind of guy Arch is, but my picture of him is now a little bit more defined. But I don't think that tells me anything more about him than other than he's a 20-year-old kid and finds something that I also find funny, funny. You know, that tells me a lot about him. But up until that, I didn't. So I think there is a growing part of this is who I am, and that's a part of maturation. But I also will tell you that by Friday, this thing will be gone because no one is really upset. There's no residual anger at anyone.
0: All right. Well, I want to continue this conversation on the other side. AJ and Rob, 94.1.
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3: Good morning. As you head into your early morning commute on 35 southbound, 1604 on down to O'Connor, that's now a 25-minute commute. This road work is two right lanes closed, so stop and go starting at 3009. Loop 410 eastbound Perrin Vital, road work two right lanes. On I-10 eastbound FM 1338, Kerrville area vehicle fire that's been extinguished. It does have a right lane block. Now, if you guys see something we're not talking about this early morning, give us a call on the traffic tip line. We'll go check it out. That number, 210-785-2601. I'm Debbie Alcacer, KTASA, Time Saver Traffic.
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0: Is this Ed Sheeran?
1: Yeah. Today's Mexican Independence Day.
0: That is. Yes, he says. Yeah, normally
2: this
0: we're
2: a real
0: in
2: a holiday.
0: Normally we're in Vegas right now for big for fight.
2: Some Canelo fight. That
1: This is Ed Sheeran singing it. Hold on.
0: Que es eso, Canelo?
2: It's not Vicente?
3: Este amor apasionado.
0: Yeah. This is actually
1: Vicente Fernandez.
0: This is Lucas Graham, the and featuring Macklemore.
2: Yeah.
0: You can't understand it, but they're singing about Israel right now.
2: Yeah. I think I need a good greasy enchilada meal today.
0: Oh.
1: I wanted tacos, but what's his name? Edwin's not here.
0: I've got like some crazy reflux.
1: I know what
0: on.
1: Happened.
0: I don't know.
2: He had a lot of stress in his life.
1: Okay, first of all, we're all falling apart. Rob's knee's like about to fall off. Your stomach's going to probably have an ulcer the size of a quarter.
0: Yeah.
1: And then my kidney hurts.
2: It's this high stress
1: all night last night.
2: Yeah, well, I get in. Yeah. Vic is a.
1: My kidney.
2: A great concern. He's like, dude, I think this. I'm like, all right, well, if you know your body, man, you might want to call a doctor.
0: I don't even know where my kidney is. I don't know if it hurt. I wouldn't know.
2: If you'd lost one, I guarantee you'd know where the other is. And meanwhile, I have fallen into the medical industrial complex in the last 6 weeks. I've seen a variety of doctors have been parked and prodded. So
0: I just had to take some Tums.
2: A groan pull.
0: Yeah, that's true.
2: It's this high-stress job we've taken.
0: I think that's what it is.
2: I think when you look at the high stressors, you look at the air traffic controllers,
0: mm-hmm.
2: Neurosurgeons,
0: mm-hmm.
2: Substitute teachers in eighth grade, and talk radio hosts.
0: Yeah, no, I agree.
2: And those are the killers. Too much stress.
0: I agree. Yeah, the mindhunters, the guys who hunt cereal.
2: People. They get to see people crazier and worse off than them.
0: That's
2: That'd
0: true.
2: Be a great job. So how did you manage to cut her head off?
0: Well, listen, Arch came out. He said, I specifically want to apologize to Holly Rowe for what she's personally had to deal with because of my comments.
2: Well, I'm not very proud of the situation that she's found herself. It sucks. But the fact is, there's also a price to pay to being a public figure. And this is one of them.
0: The other thing is, again, if it were a man who got blown off by a coach, no one would care.
2: Well, I'm not going to even go there.
0: But
2: I'm just going to go,
0: Rob.
2: Maybe not. We're not there, so I'm not going to say that. But
0: if
2: I
0: it were
2: going to say
0: Dusty Dvoracek, like, "Hey, coach," hook him.
2: I would hope that Holly Rowe isn't terribly offended and upset by it. Number one, that's the first. And if she is, my goodness, I'm sorry. I feel terrible. I will actually have some sadness for you if you feel so upset and
0: if you're offended
2: victimized.
0: By that, I feel sorry for you because you're a loser.
2: Well, because you feel so victimized. And then if you go, nah, then if it didn't really bother you, then why don't you just come out and say, this is no big deal.
0: That's what you should have done.
2: Just come out and say, you know what? And if there's an apology to be had, I don't expect it in public. And you know what would happen then? Arch would have called her for sure and said, hey, I'm glad. Well, thank you. I'm sorry.
0: I think that's what happened, Rob.
2: Well, I know he did. I know he spoke to her, but I would have liked at that moment, even beforehand, Holly, be the adult in the room and go, you know, this is stupid. That's dumb. I don't pay any attention to that crap. It doesn't affect me in the least. And carry on. And if you are butthurt, why? You're a public figure. This isn't that bad. You're in the same boat as the president, as we talked about yesterday. You're in the same boat as hundreds of stars that have been mocked and made fun of because they were just famous. So welcome to the club. And if you hate to be in the club, change clubs. Leave your job. But this is just part of it. But we can't do that. We have to fake anger. And knowing full well everybody involved with this, by Friday this is going to be such a distant memory because no one is really upset.
0: I have a ton of respect for her and appreciate her showing me grace in this moment. I need to do better and we'll be more thoughtful going forward. Well, Holly Rowe came out and said, thank you, Arch. I appreciate our conversation about this, which will remain private. Apology accepted. We move forward with respect and kindness for one another. Oh, well, thank God.
1: And a follow-up video of you getting pushed.
0: I did see a video yesterday where Holly Rowe came and sat next to Arch at the press conference and Arch punched her. And I was like, you guys are just crazy. Yeah. I mean... y'all are going to keep going.
1: I mean, keep it rolling, man.
0: Yeah.
2: Somewhere.
0: The best use of AI.
2: Deep in some
0: Meanwhile,
2: sort of.
0: Meanwhile, Corpus Christi has no water. Well, and it's
2: that's what I'm saying. Somewhere in some military industrial complex in the Ukraine, there's a couple of programmers laughing their ass off causing all this.
0: This
2: is coming from someplace way across the world, and we're falling for it.
0: Yep. Let's go to Miklo. You're on line one. Good morning, Miklo. Orale.
4: Good morning, AJ. AJ and Rob, the best morning show in the world, the country.
2: Gracias.
4: Everywhere.
0: Well, Denata. Thank you, sir. Thank you.
4: So, AJ, I know you're Jewish, and I don't know if you know the history. I don't know if you know the history, but I'm tired. We live in a world today where everybody is so sensitive. Nobody knows the history. Everybody wants to be pro-Palestinians.
2: I'm going to be real with you, man. This is not a place for
4: that. The Israelis let the Palestinians live there where they're at now, and now they want to take over Israel, and nobody knows the history. Everybody wants to feel so sensitive about that, you know? But, you know, I just don't like it no more. Everybody gets so, you can't say nothing no more, and we have a freedom of speech, but I don't know. It's just.
2: You have all the freedom to say, and I have all the freedom to say, I don't agree with you.
0: Listen, I'm not one of these people. I'm big on America. Like, I'm one of these guys who I really do believe, like, I want to stay out of other people's business.
1: Yeah.
0: And I know terrible stuff happens in other places, but you know what? There's a lot of terrible stuff happening here in our country that I'd like to take care of before I go help other people.
1: Mm-hmm.
0: If that makes me a bad guy because I care about Americans more than everybody else, then I guess I'm a bad guy. But mm-hmm. I don't want to give money to anybody. I don't want to give money to Israel or Ukraine or anybody.
1: I won't
0: anybody.
1: Even give money to my wife.
0: I don't want to give money to Vic's wife, even.
2: No. We don't live on an island, Seth.
1: Yeah.
0: I want to.
2: But we can't. Yeah.
0: We kind of do.
2: No, we
0: kind of do.
2: If they fall, the ramifications, and the reason we're there in some places is because it's for our own safety. So,
0: oh, please.
2: No, it's not. That's a true statement.
0: No, it's because we owe them money.
2: No,
0: that's why. Let me tell you. The reason why we're everywhere is because we owe people money. Because we spend way more than we should because our government's way bigger than it is and blah, blah, blah. That story goes on.
2: You've gone down a trail that is...
0: Well, to act like our safety is reliant on these tiny countries across the world.
2: And all of that, and we shouldn't be anywhere out there.
0: Who do you think benefits the least by NATO? Us or the people that are protected by us?
2: This is not a debate that I don't want to get into. There is no, we'll agree to disagree.
0: Does the military of Belgium have nearly what we have? Like, who benefits more by being our ally, us or Belgium? Like, it's not even a question, Rob. Well, like,
2: but you have to define what benefit is. You notice we have not had a war on our soil except for twice because we have set up this perimeter around the world to allow.
0: We're on an island. we kind of are.
2: See, that's like we don't have any diseases because we have vaccinations. But I don't need a vaccination because we don't have any diseases.
0: Yeah.
2: Well, you stop the vaccination, suddenly people start dying of measles. Suddenly we start taking those walls down around the world, and things start happening here. And we go, well, why? They didn't used to. No, because we had done the due diligence.

protect ourselves from miles away from us. We can go to the doctrines throughout the years, the Monroe Doctrine here, the doctrines post-World War II, because we were never going to be like Europe. We were going to never let the enemy walls, and we go, well, now everybody, no, we did this for a reason, so we wouldn't be fighting wars on our soil. That was a decision made years ago. Now, you can say this and that, we shouldn't be involved, but the fact of the matter

0: we collapsed communism, how we did all of that. So we are here and in a position to argue this because of the efforts that were done over the previous 50 years by heroes that went and did it.
1: But
0: and
1: you, have to agree that there's a certain amount of pies you can have your fingers in before it's a mess.
0: That's the price, and that's the debate you have. That's the debate you have for the safety that we have enjoyed for all these many years. And we are so lucky that we've only lost, you know, 3,000 people in one incident in a couple of places over these so many years because we have put in the diligent work to make sure it doesn't get to our doorstep. And have we paid a price? Absolutely. Half the world hates us. And did we overpay for it? Yes, we did. But at the end of the day, we knew we will be safe here. Now, we might be done with that. And maybe the world has caught up to it. But I'm not going to argue with how we got here because we got here safe and sound.
1: I think we will we'll agree.
0: Like I said, we'll agree to disagree. Yeah. But because we can sit here in the relative safety of this, because of all that, is because of the billions of dollars and lives that were sought around the world in places we'll never talk about, so that we could wake up. We could wake up safe.
1: All right, 210-656-3776. We wrap up hour number one on a hump day on the other side. AJ and Rob 94.1.
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0: Red Clay Stray tickets we'll give away. That show's Sunday. I'm going out to a show tonight. I'm going to see...
1: You are about to rock out, man. Tomorrow's going to be a long-ass day.
0: I know. I got to start feeling better if I'm going to go see Guns N' Roses tonight, if I'm going to rock out.
1: You know what? That's 90% of the audience tonight. They're all going to take their Tums, their Maalox.
0: There we go.
1: have their Blue Chew better. In their back pocket.
0: Yeah, just in case.
2: And our room stinks.
1: Hey, man. I'm going to party like it's 1999.
0: Can't wait. Welcome to the jungle.

0: If you miss the Blitz with Jason and Joe, then you miss this.
1: Went to the Dinosaur Museum in Grand Junction. It was actually kind of interesting. The dinosaur. Apparently, there were a lot of dinosaur bones discovered in that part of Colorado.
2: You think?
1: Well, apparently so. I saw them hanging there in bones and all. It was interesting.
2: Have you ever been to Colorado before?
1: I have.
2: Okay.
1: I didn't study history in Colorado, though. Okay.
2: You didn't study history, period.
0: Right home with the Blitz. 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
17: Good morning. Just cleared one of our trouble spots on Loop 410 southbound at Ray Ellison. That wreck is cleared. Still have the road work at 35 southbound 1604 to O'Connor. That's a 20-minute commute. We've got two right lanes closed, and that's got you slow from 3009. Kerr County, I-10, eastbound at FM 1338. Vehicle fire that's been extinguished. Right lane is still blocked. And Debbie Alcacer, KTSA, Time Saver Traffic.
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18: In the NFL, the Dallas Cowboys are adding running back depth. They're adding Tyler Goodson, signing him off the Falcons practice squad to their 53-man roster. In college sports, big news. The Protect College Sports Act is moving on through Congress. It got 74 votes. It only needed 60 in the first of three procedural votes toward its passage. This according to ESPN's Pete Hamill.
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20: 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San Antonio Sports Star. We'll have Mike Elko, coach of the Texas A&M Fighting Aggies.
1: Number 10 in the country, number 1 in your heart.
20: We'll have them at 8 o'clock. And at 8:30, is that right? 8:30, we'll have Dr. Jason Garrett today?
1: We will have no Dr. Jason Garrett.
20: No? Oh, okay.
1: I got a text earlier this morning. His heartfelt condolences. He had a board meeting this morning.
20: Oh, no.
1: I'm sorry that I had not passed that along to you, but yeah. It arrived. Well, actually, it arrived last night in his defense. But.
20: Well, that's unfortunate because I was going to ask him about my acid reflux.
1: I know.
21: My kidney hurts.
1: Yeah, and that's one of the reasons he's not coming, is he's tired of dispensing free medical advice to us. Yeah. We treat it like our weekly house call.
20: Well, Vic's kidney hurt.
1: That was going to be the second question.
20: He might die.
21: It just hurts.
20: I did want to play some sound from Jera. I knew Jera. Not on my computer. I'm going to play it off here, Vic.
21: You know, okay.
20: When I watched that game, all I could think about is, I wonder what Jerry's feeling now.
1: Did you hope that he would get treated kind of like Patel did? I would have liked, because as I've gotten further away from the game, the more upset I've gotten at the Cowboys.
20: I mean, I think that's probably fair.
1: So yesterday felt like it wasn't angry enough.
20: Like everything.
1: The press corps should be madder. I don't know, but after the game on Sunday, I was kind of mad, but I was like, well, you guys, obviously you didn't handle training camp. But the further I've gotten away from it, and I look at Pickens dropping balls, and I look at the defensive line just getting absolutely destroyed, and then I saw no reaction. They didn't fix anything. I saw too many passes in the flat. So not only were you not prepared, you didn't even react. So you had two strikes. And then I saw an incredible weakness with the backup line with Bass, and you did nothing to help him. Nothing all day long. So there were so many things wrong, I thought, it wasn't just the one thing that made me mad. So I was hoping people were going to blow up Jerry, like, what the hell? But no, they were kind of nice.
20: Wasn't a whole lot there. Wasn't a whole lot to get worked up about. Yeah, I'm not sure why there wasn't as much either. But I will say this. They lose this weekend.
1: Dude.
20: And they are sitting at 0-2, dead ass last in the NFC East.
1: That's a... You can't make that up.
21: Somebody's got to go.
20: Yeah. And I get it, man. And I said this before. The expectations for the Cowboys are always probably higher than they should be.
2: Absurdly.
20: But this season, yes. It was like not just Cowboy fans having these expectations, but like even normal non-Cowboy believers were like, oh, this they might be pretty good. And
2: at long last, could you live up to expectations just for a while anyway?
20: Yeah. That's going to be...
2: Anyway, I think he's probably erring on the side that the right, like, or, you know, that right-minded people should. It is early.
20: Well, the clip I really wanted to play, and I wish it wasn't this long, but it is on how the defense, and this is a question everybody said, all these moves this offseason, all this, a new DC, nine new starters, how are we sitting in a spot where the defense looks exactly like it did,
2: if not worse,
20: a year ago?
16: The last time that I was involved in as much change as we have made this year, the very last time that I had that experience was the first year I bought the Dallas Cowboys, and we won one game. We had in coaching staff, we had obviously that's a long time ago. The game has changed. You should expect a lot than what we expected then, but we changed our scheme out, we changed our coaches out, and we had a real turnover in players that year. That's a great, that's an explanation, really, and a valid one. There have been a lot of changes made on that side of the ball. We're very optimistic that we can play better than what we played now, right now, than we played there Sunday night. So we will be right back on the field. We frankly, as you well know, in training camp and in the really preseason games, we really didn't test out in a game-type situation a real combination of all of our covers, if you put the offense, defense, special teams out there. And so this game was very much in the air as to what we would have if we walked out there. And we caught a giant team that's much improved, that's well coached, that basically played us the way that was as effective as we all saw. They took the ball away from us. We all saw it, but we had a very successful, if you will, when we got possession of the ball, we scored. The problem was we didn't get the ball. They kept it from us. That goes directly to the defense didn't get us the ball back. But we will have our head down. We do have in place, have had it in place. Our past year, the off season, as well as all this fall, the anecdote. We will practice to it. We will play to it. What we have in mind that this defense will do is what you do after you've had to your design. And so we won't have to change one thing about what we've got to do. Communicate better.
20: What?
2: He just talked himself into oblivion.
20: It's just communication. That's all.
22: No, and y'all suck.
20: And the Giants did things. It wasn't what we did wrong. It's the Giants did things right.
2: Good. Well, okay, I want you to put yourself, if you were Jerry's boss, and Jerry was reporting to you after the game, mm-hmm. and Jerry came and said, well, you know, first of all, we didn't put our guys in a position of stress in preseason. And a lot of the guys that we played, they didn't play together in preseason.
20: Oh, why? That was your time to prepare, right?
2: Like, that's not the excuse I wanted to hear. So you're telling me you didn't do your job.
20: So you're telling me you knew that you had a new defensive coordinator and nine new starters, And you never once thought it would maybe be smart to put them on the field together to see how this all would work?
2: So that you're like, okay. So you told me what I know. I talked about it yesterday. I guarantee you next year, training camp's going to be a whole lot more physical. And it's not just the Cowboys. We saw several teams roll out and like the Tampa Bay with Baker Mayfield fumbling three times. Obviously, he hadn't been hit in months. So there's some teams that I think are going to toughen up over the next year's training camp.
3: Yeah.
2: That's the first thing. The second thing is, yes, there hasn't been turnover since, 89, whatever that year is when he made the deal or when he bought the team. That's not what you were saying last week, though. Last week, this team wasn't even just going to be a little better. It was going to be a lot better.
3: Yeah.
2: You didn't mention the fact that you hadn't had such turnover by both coaches and players in 45 years. You didn't bring that up when you're like, this Super Bowl team is. So you can't just change your story and say, well, the reason we didn't live up to expectation is, you know, we didn't prepare and they were tougher than us.
3: But
2: that's not the excuse most people want to hear.
3: No, well, that's certainly not when you've revamped your defense. We weren't tough and we weren't prepared. Yeah, you're right.
2: Then you're fired because that's what I saw too. Why didn't you prepare?
3: But we know now that we've seen it, we know that we can improve on this.
4: Well, yeah.
3: And it's like what everybody said last year. Well, the defense can't get worse.
2: How we can make it worse? I can spend a little bit more money. I can change the scheme. I can change 9 of the 11 players. And also every coach coaching it. And then, to make it even far worse, we're not even going to practice the things they're going to need to know for that first game.
3: No, they'll just learn on the fly.
2: So, you think it's bad now.
3: Yeah,
2: this is going to work great. I can wreck this thing fast. I think universally, the closer we get to the Commanders game, I think there's a lot of Cowboy fans that are going to realize it's hard to imagine, but this is a do or die football game. It's because you can't be 0-2 in division because you're not going to be a division winner. Well, and you're not going to be a wild card team.
3: And you can't be 0-2 and lose to the two teams that were projected at the bottom of the division.
2: Right. Because we know you're not good enough to win your division. So you're going to have to be a wild card. And we know where the wild card teams are coming from. You're not going to be good enough even to measure up to them. And we're talking about this in week 2. I know it's that early. And I know just a week ago we were pointing in an entirely different direction. I don't know what the numbers are, but I imagine they are dismal for teams that start the season out after the first two games 0-2 in division.
3: Well, you know their next 5 games, Ravens at Texans, Bucks at Packers at Eagles. If you're 0-2, you might end up.
2: Yes, I don't know what the numbers tell you, but I guarantee you when they're brought up and they'll be found, it is dismal. We're talking probably under 10% have a success rate.
3: Yeah, this is a must win game, believe it or not. And after what I saw, I'm not confident. You know, it's not like I don't think much of the Commanders. I don't think the Commanders are very good either. But I think it doesn't take very good to win this game. I don't think you have to be very good to beat.
2: I don't, but sadly, Dallas. I have even less hope after hearing what Jerry had to say. Now, it felt like he's setting the table for the same kind of season that the last time you said it. You only won one game.
3: Yeah. It was my first time and just changed everything. Yeah. Yeah. So why would you go into the, like, why would you wait till after week 1 to maybe you should have told Schottenheimer that story in the preseason.
2: Hey, coach, last time I did this, we were 1-16 and we're the laughing stock of the league.
3: We didn't prepare properly. We should do this.
2: So I wouldn't practice everybody. I wouldn't put them all on the same field. We want to make sure they're healthy for that 0-10 start. Don't let them get hurt.
3: And by the way, this is a horrific question for anyone to ask because it's stupid. But someone said, how early do you think about making an outside move for help? How early in the season do you think about going out and grabbing somebody? Like there's great players just sitting around ready to go right now.
16: You temper that with availability of making moves on outside help for the roster. That's if you wanted to. This is a narrow window of making changes on the roster at this date. You don't have a lot of moving around relative to where you were at other parts of the year. So it's not something that you plan and say we're going to reshuffle this deck after your first game.
3: Yeah,
16: that's not practical.
3: Yeah, it's not practical because the other teams, like, you know,
2: AJ, they could have
3: got their players now.
2: AJ, they could have grabbed Valdez Scantling. They could have gone and got themselves a three-name wide receiver. He landed with the Chargers yesterday. You're not going to tell me there's no talent out there. They could have gotten a three-name wide receiver. They did sign the fourth back off the Falcons defense. Well, I'm just saying they did sign the fourth guy off the practice squad for the Falcons as a running back help. So you're not going to tell me they're just sitting pat. This is one of those situations. Well, I feel like they knew this was going to happen, and we got hoodwinked.
3: Well, they finally asked Jerry about his thoughts on the Cowboys not playing in the preseason.
16: I think you got to worry about leaving your game on the field in August, if you will, the latter part of July. I think you've got to worry about getting injuries during that time.
3: Oh,
16: and
3: injuries.
16: I think where we are right now in preparing these teams, limiting the amount of physical activity relative to contact, limiting that early on is the right way to go.
2: Mm. I need to.
3: Sure seems like it.
2: I think that Jerry's already on to his plan, which is to tank for Arch Manning.
3: Right.
2: We've already begun the process.
3: If that was his plan, then maybe he should have like thought of that right before he gave Dak $60 million a year last year.
2: That's what I worry about next year. But did you see that boy throw that ball around on Saturday night? You see him? Can you imagine him in a Dallas Cowboy uniform?
3: And then they asked Jerry about the AI video of Sark slapping Holly Rowe. No, they didn't. They should have, but they didn't. That would have been really funny. All right, 210-656-3. And by the way, physicality, we decided it was best. You know who played the most starters in the preseason? The team that just out-physicaled you all over the field, smacked you around. Those guys all played in the preseason.
2: Everybody next year, when you're packing your bags for Oxnard, you better pack a little bit of Icy Hot because it's going to be a hard hitting next year.
3: Yeah, it better be. All right, 210-656-3776. 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
2: You know, Dr. Jacob Torres is my doctor and has been for about 10 years. And I tell you how he became that, because it wasn't initially going to be my choice. What Dr. Torres specialized in was helping guys, people like me and gals, to lose weight that didn't think they could lose weight. Normally, at that point, he was kind of a last stop where you tried other things and it just wasn't working for you. And Dr. Torres had kind of cracked the code on the mental side of weight loss, understanding and changing your approach to how and what you eat. And it started to work and catch on. And I walked in the door at the right time. 10 years later and 75 pounds, I chose right. And I couldn't have been happier then, and especially now. I feel better every day because I continue to lose weight. Now, it's not a drastic diet. It's not going to be something that changes you overnight, but I will tell you this, it will be the best thing you've ever done for yourself. How many 61-year-olds do you know that are not on any statin, no medication to improve or aid their health? I don't need it because I approached my body the way Dr. Torres instructed me to, and here I sit. I want that for you. If it's time for you to lose weight, you want to feel better and look better, call him today. The number is 210-468-1891. His website is IFFhealth.com. Listen, if it's time for you to lose weight, you want to feel better, you want to look better, call Dr. Torres today. The changes happen quickly, and it's really not that hard. You'll be happy, I promise you, and when you are, come on by and thank me later.
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0: in the jungle.
1: You gotta be at the pit.
2: Hell yeah. My wheelchair, my I'm gonna have that scooter that Axel had the last time I saw him.
1: You know, the GNR show is probably gonna be a pretty healthy mix because, yeah, that's great music. They're gonna appeal to a younger crowd. But most of the shows I go to and the bands I like don't appeal to the younger crowd. It is so depressing to go to the shows and be populated by all these old people. At least the GNR show, there'll be some youth there.
2: Some.
1: What, does a Metallica show, is it old
2: people?
1: I think it brings
2: some youth.
1: Is there some youth that show up to that? Yeah. Well, I think GNR, of all the older bands, probably draws a pretty good young crowd. But you're going to be amongst the Metamucils that are checking their watch about 10 and 15, like, I got to go.
2: I can't wait to watch Axl dance.
1: Oh, yeah. My best concert story of all time. When Axl got in a fight with a bunch of banditos when they said, bring on the cult at the Sunken Gardens Theater back in the mid-80s. Bring on the cult.
2: The last time I was, the last time I saw GNR, I mentioned, was in Vegas. And I was in a suite. When we knew the people who opened up. I knew the girl who was running the arena at the time, and Fred and I, my old co-host from Houston, had suite tickets, and John Mayer was in our suite, and
1: was he surrounded by beautiful women?
2: He was with this dude and this gal, and the gal just sat there and stroked his face all night.
1: I would have too. He's dreamy.
2: Just stroked his face.
1: I bet he smells of cinnamon.
2: And then he would dismiss her and make her go get him a drink.
0: Sweet.
1: That dude pulled, man.
2: Oh, dude.
1: Just played a guitar, man.
2: Yeah.
1: And the thing is, he can shred. He really can.
2: He can, absolutely.
1: In the world.
2: Yeah. For a guy who makes music that's
1: Was he a decent cat or was he off to himself?
2: Oh, he seemed pretty cool. Like, we didn't, like, cut it up all night, but he was a friendly guy.
1: You didn't give him any pointers? Did you give him a couple songs you'd written?
2: No. I did, I tried to give him some advice on getting laid, because it seemed like he was...
1: You're having some trouble, dude.
2: It seemed like he wasn't going to close the deal with this guy.
1: Don't touch your face all night. That's weird.
2: Yeah. Keep him away from you.
1: Weird, man.
2: Say, hey, this ain't your face, honey. This ain't for you.
1: I got something else to touch. But that's another thing.
2: But, you know, it's none of my business. Yeah. I also got cut off that night from the,
3: Oh, really?
1: Yeah. That's not an uncommon thing, dude. I think you can look back on most of your nights out and go, got cut off.
2: A lot of times it happens.
1: When you get cut off in Vegas, that's hardcore.
2: Yeah.
3: But the
2: only reason I got cut off is because I was bringing drinks for multiple people. And they were like, you can't do that anymore.
1: Like the free drinks, you were taking them outside?
2: No. I was taking them to the people in the suite. But, like, I was getting up and be like, oh, I'll get four shots. And, like, the thing about when you drink booze straight, people are, and I guess rightfully so, people worry that you're going to get way drunker way faster. Like, instead of, like...
3: But you're like,
1: that's
3: me.
1: Not worry. That's a true statement.
2: I know. Yeah. But... Like, let's not act like if I pour a splash of water in my bourbon, it's like it's going to keep me afloat.
1: Oh, no, I don't disagree with the other side of that. Whether you're drinking five shots or five bourbon and Cokes, it's still five bourbons.
2: Yeah, that Coke ain't going to save
1: you. No, it's not.
3: Oh, no.
2: But to bartenders, it's like, oh, well, if you just keep coming up and saying, I want some bourbon neat, they're like, whoa, bro, you're
1: too hardcore for me.
2: Yeah. Chill out. Because I wasn't, like, reckless. Obviously, I wasn't going to act a fool in this place. But so... what we did was one of the girls that was there that knew our friend, she just started going next door and bringing us drinks from the other cart at the at the next suite over. So we weren't like wrecked.
1: So what physical?
2: I was like,
1: state?
2: Oh, John Mayer wouldn't get cut. What, off.
1: Was Axel? Was this fat Axel? Was this spin Axel?
2: He wasn't the fattest I've seen Axel. But he was broken foot Axel riding around on like a specialized cart.
1: So he couldn't do a serpentine very well?
2: He couldn't do that.
1: When was the last time you saw Slash?
2: On that commercial where it was the band tryouts.
1: I saw a picture of him in the last couple of weeks. He's evidently a big into snakes, like snakes. Not a surprise at all, really. And a new snake had been discovered, and the guy named the new snake after Slash.
2: Oh, really?
1: So Slash was very excited about that and flew out and went to meet the new snake, and they took a picture of him. He don't look very good, man. He looks like he's a big pile of Play-Doh that's melting.
2: Well, you got to remember, Slash, historically, like if I said,
1: I thought he'd held on pretty good for a long time.
2: You don't, but you never see Slash's face. You see a mop of hair and a big
1: much
2: hat.
1: And the picture I'm thinking of, you don't see much either, but it looks like what is there is all kind of headed down. Like, and it's not wrinkly, it's just kind of
2: like
1: puffy and long.
2: If you told me to describe Slash's face, I'd say, I don't really know what he looks like. I just know he's like a hat and a mop of hair.
1: Do you think he wears that top hat everywhere he goes?
2: I think it's part of his shtick now. I think, yeah, you kind of have to.
4: That is the shtick, yeah.
1: Well, I'm going to see if I can find this. Oh, yeah, new nocturnal snake from New Guinea named for Slash.
2: Yeah, it's like sunglasses, hat, and a mop of hair, and no one ever knows what you look like.
1: I don't know. I mean, the fact that the dude's still alive, I should sit there, and who am I to say about getting old? But, you know, you hold this picture of what these guys look like, and then when you see them, you go, well, you got old, too. We all age together, man. That ain't right.
2: At least, I mean, he could look like Steven Tyler, like an old
1: lesbian.
2: It looks
1: like you're going to get skinny Axel. It looks like if that's the latest picture, that you're going to get a full-on show.
2: Is it a heroin skinny Axel or just regular kind of skinny?
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2: Okay.
1: Early on.
2: Okay.
1: Axel. This is
2: going to be good Axel, yeah.
1: Discovered dentistry.
2: I'm ready for it, man.
1: Moderately healthy diet.
2: I'm ready for it. Well, I don't have tickets to give you to that show, but I do have tickets to the Red Clay Strays. I did find that Rob is going to be sitting in the VIP section.
1: Yes.
2: And so he won't be sitting with you if you get these tickets. We don't have any more VIP tickets. Rob took those.
1: There's only one pair.
2: And, yeah, they're in Rob's pocket.
1: But sitting with the janitors.
2: That show is on Sunday at the Frostbank Center. Red Clay Strays. And who did you say is opening up?
1: Muscadine Bloodline.
2: That's right. Yeah. September 20th, Sunday. Two tickets. Let's go with caller number... Caller number five, you will win a pair of tickets to go see the Red Clay Strays on Sunday. AJ and Rob Show, 94.1.
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7: Good morning. This road work on the northeast side still causing delays. Southbound 35, 1604 on down to O'Connor. It's about a 20-25 minute commute. Two right lanes are closed, and it's got you slow from 3009. 90 eastbound starting to slow down between 211 over to 410 and 1604 northbound Calabria to Houseman. That's also slowing down. Kerr County, I-10 eastbound, FM 1338 vehicle fire that's been extinguished. The cleanup process continues, so we still have a right lane blocked. I'm Debbie Alcacer, KTSA, Time Saver Traffic.
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0: Who is this?
1: Lock like hers.
0: The song is David Banna.
2: Yeah.
0: Bad table manners. He's a thug-ass N-word with bad

0: knows what it's like to be a pimp.
1: Man,
0: a one-kidney pimp.
1: Yeah. Herb Butta.
0: Yeah. Wow. All right. The, I'm going to play some sound in the next segment from...
2: Oh, God.
0: Yeah, from Congress yesterday.
3: He's talking about having a hard day at work.
0: Oh, boy. What an absolute mess.
3: When even the guys on your side are blowing you up,
0: yeah.
3: It's going to be a long day.
0: But I had this story from yesterday that I wanted to get into. There's a race that was happening, a high-endurance race. It ended up happening in Beijing. And this gal named Joanna Wietrich.
3: See, I thought she was Chinese in China.
0: No.
3: So, no, she's an international competitor.
0: Yeah.
3: And what's it called? What's the stuff called?
0: Hyrox.
3: So that's kind of like...
0: like CrossFit.
3: Chasing
0: like,
3: your personal best, and you're lifting and throwing stuff and flipping
0: like,
3: tires.
0: I think it's like CrossFit on steroids.
3: So this is like a hardcore athletic endeavor.
0: I have one of my friends who was an MMA fighter for a long time. And,
3: how do you spell Hyrox?
0: H-Y-R-O-X.
3: I'm going to do some research. Tell us the story.
0: He was a Navy SEAL, and then he fought MMA, and then it was always like, this dude partied hard. Okay. And like in the last couple of years, he moved to Vegas. So I from Houston. So he was like one of the only people I knew when I lived in Vegas. But he got involved in this Hyrox and he stopped drinking. And it, like when I tell you this dude is like, he's like 41, 42 years old and he is still one of the best athletes I know. Like to this day, like
3: there's more to it than just the physical. Is what you're saying.
0: It's an endurance thing.
3: But when you tell me he stopped drinking and partying, it makes me think, is there more to it than this workout? Is there
0: he stopped doing it so he could, because he wanted to be competitive at it. And like, these are the hardest dudes in the world that are doing, like I say, dudes in the world, but like, there's a bunch of like former special forces operators, stuff like that are doing this stuff. Well, this gal, Joanna Wietrich, she was in the 16 to 24 elite age group going on Saturday. And while alternating between 8 1K runs and 8 workout stations in the quickest time possible.
3: And it's everybody does these 8 and 8 all
0: yes.
3: the time. I'm reading about this. Okay.
0: She won her race in 1 hour, 1 minute, and 23 seconds. But
3: she pooped herself.
0: Yeah. She had an accident while doing the contest and
3: she blew an O-ring.
0: Just kept going. And
3: what's his name? Stink. Center for the Broncos.
0: Oh, yeah, Mark Schlereth.
3: He earned that, and he pooped the field. So it's not uncommon.
0: Now, the other people were saying, hey, there's some health risks here. We're like, you're going to these workout stations covered in poo that we're going to have to use later.
3: And that's just one of the many concerns.
0: Now, the Hyrox issued a statement. Said, as our sport continues to evolve, we are encountering new and increasingly complex situations that challenge us.
3: Complex,
0: and where additional clarity is needed.
3: No, this isn't that complex. It really is not.
0: We ask our athletes to push themselves to the highest levels. At times, they will go beyond what even we thought was possible. That courage, resilience, and refusal to give in are precisely what makes elite athletes so extraordinary.
3: It's okay.
0: Our role is to give them the right framework and the right boundaries within which they can compete, perform, and express themselves at their very best. Which means, like, you know, if you poop, then... You know. And then it says, Hyrox has clear biocontaminant and medical procedures in place. In this instance, an unforeseen situation arose in which protocols designed for elite competition and mass participation became blurred, creating ambiguity in how they were applied and understood. And while we recognize that this can understandably lead to frustration, questions, and strong views within our communities, those concerns are legitimate. And as organizers, we feel we must be prepared to hear them, examine what happened, and take responsibility for continuing to improve and we will.
3: So that was a lot of words telling us, we just didn't think anybody would poop themselves and continue to compete. So we didn't put that in the rules because we thought none of y'all were nasty enough to actually poop yourself and go, well, no, I got to continue to fight. We thought you would leave the competition and come back and accept the fact that you did not prepare your body in a way that allowed you to compete.
0: Yeah.
3: And that's just how it is. No, we thought you guys would be clean enough to exit the comp and go poop and just suffer the ramifications. So we're going to fix the rules, and now we're going to have to set aside this tent with some hoses and some dudes in some biohazard suits because some of y'all evidently don't know how to go to the bathroom.
0: After the event, Joanna posted a selfie on Instagram from a hospital bed with the message, go hard or go home.
3: No.
0: A win is a win, in all seriousness. Thank you for the support.
1: Go home.
3: No, it's not.
0: I don't know. That podium pose with the poo running down your leg just doesn't hit the same.
3: Can you imagine introducing your wife? Oh, my wife. She just won Hyrox in Beijing. Here's a picture. Did she fall down? No, that's poop. She pooped herself. She tried so hard. You should see when she works at home. She doesn't stop.
0: No.
3: She pooped herself last week mowing the yard.
0: Yeah. Ugh. I mean, no one mows the lawn harder than mine.
3: I mean, she goes at it. I mean, love her.
0: Yeah.
3: Love her.
0: Go hard or go home. A win is a win. All right, 210-656.
1: That's awful. Go on, man.
0: Yeah, but she's a champion, Vic. You don't know what it's like to be a champion.
1: That's one of those where your wife gets upset because you messed up the toilet. Look at that.
0: I know, but like...
1: look at that.
0: I mean, if a football player did it, would we blink? If a guy was like, man,
3: Mark Schlereth pooped on the field.
0: I had to do it. I had to win.
3: Michigan State dude blew chunks of the defender's face that I saw.
1: No, there's some NBA players that had to leave the game.
3: Remember? Wasn't there a marathoner that pooped all over himself in Brazil? I think so. This is not the first time we've had poopage in an endurance event.
0: It's probably the second worst thing that can happen to you during a sporting event. The first, as we know, is being someone snatching your wig off. Because that's the one thing that will make you quit in the middle of a competition. Well, like no one keeps going once their wig gets pulled off.
1: Yeah.
3: Well, I think we could talk to Joe Burrow about a wig that needs to come off.
0: Yeah, Joe Burrow. What a weird look, man.
3: That's an unfortunate hairstyle you got there, Joe Boo.
0: I don't know what's going on with Joe Burrow. And when I watch the video of him walking in, it almost looks like he's like growing breasts.
3: He's going metro.
0: It's really weird. All right. We'll have that sound on the other side from Congress. It's the AJ and Rob Show, 94.1.
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5: Woo! What?
6: All right, Vic. You got to turn this down. We've got serious discussion happening in on the floor of Congress yesterday.
7: Oh, God. Was this in the background?
6: Yeah, can you turn on my computer?
8: Yeah, let's see.
3: What's right, that stand up out of Austin?
9: If Joe participated in bestiality.
3: Who's Joe, by the way?
9: Not as the animal, but as the human.
6: An example.
9: Don't you think he ought to be disqualified?
10: If he voluntarily did it, sure, but if he was trafficked into it.
9: Okay, how do you involuntarily do it?
10: In a lot of these cases, when human traffickers, who are some of the worst individuals on planet Earth, they don't just traffic you for prostitution, they traffic you for degrading acts of all kind, and they force you into that type of conduct. And some of these individuals would go on to be law enforcement officers who qualified to be law enforcement officers.
6: All right. And later. Let me pause it for a second.
3: We have to set some pretext.
6: Now,
3: here.
6: Imagine for a second you've been kidnapped by human traffickers, Vic. I want you to put yourself in this situation.
7: All right.
6: You're kidnapped, and they're gonna take you off somewhere, and there's gonna be a bunch of dudes who have their way with you. But then they say, "Oh no! We don't want to have sex with Vic. We just want to watch Vic have sex with a horse, or
3: watch you go deliverance on a pig.
6: Oh yeah, or a dog. Like like." And you're like, "No, please don't make me do it. I'll never be able to work for the FBI." And they say, "You'll do it, and you'll like it." That's what he's talking about here, just in case that's happened to people.
3: If you've been forced into bestiality.
6: Yes.
7: Wow.
3: Not the receiver.
6: No,
3: the raper.
6: Yeah.
3: You raped an animal.
6: Ugh, no. Now, the dog or the horse, they are eligible for FBI work.
3: And you would be, too, if you were forced into it. Not, if you did it by choice, you don't get to get in. But if you were forced into it,
6: correct.
7: I get a pass.
6: Correct.
3: Now, the fifth time, I don't know if I was forced.
6: I'm starting to say, man, there's a lot of reports here of, I'm starting to think maybe you were into this. But no, let's continue.
10: You're applied to the FBI.
9: I mean, these changes didn't start with you, did
10: no.
9: they? Somebody
10: no.
9: came to you and recommended?
10: Yeah.
9: Yeah. And when you saw bestiality, I say this with respect.
6: With all due respect.
9: The person who recommended it. Why didn't you just say, what planet did you parachute in from? Why do I want to leave?
10: Well, that was my initial response.
9: Why do I want to leave with my chin and get into bestiality?
10: That was my initial response, Senator. But they then explained to me and showed me cases in which people were forced into it and had applied to the FBI. And so I thought they should be considered. It's not an automatic disqualification. That's all.
9: Okay. All right. I think I understand. But you're not telling us today that if a human being had sex with an animal, that they can still be an FBI agent?
10: No.
9: Are you?
10: No.
9: They can't be, can they?
10: They cannot.
9: In fact, they ought to be in jail, right?
10: They all are.
9: Yeah.
3: All of them.
9: Well, okay.

0: First of all, I don't think all of them are.
1: I don't think all of them are because I'm looking at you. But that's alleged, and I don't want to go there.
0: I have so many questions.
2: Well, the good news is this is in our congressional record and will be a testament to our times for hundreds of years.
3: It'll be precedent somewhere, right?
2: What was going on in 2026 with our FBI director? And they'll know we have made a firm stance.
1: Yeah.
2: You rape a cow, you can't be an FBI.
0: That's it. It's too much.
2: Finally, we did it.
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5: Good morning. Got a couple of trouble spots. 90 eastbound Nogalitos. This wreck is two right lanes blocked. That's a 20-minute delay. It's got you slow from Acme. 37 northbound Cesar Chavez. That wreck in the left lane. That's a 15-17-minute delay. Stop and go from Southeast Military. On 1604 northbound, Calabria up to Houseman. Right now, about a 20-minute commute. I'm Debbie Alcacer, KTSA, Time Saver Traffic.
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1: 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They're adding Tyler Goodson, signing him off the Falcons practice squad to their 53-man roster. In college sports, big news, the Protect College Sports Act is moving on through Congress. It got 74 votes. It only needed 60 in the first of three procedural votes toward its passage. 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
1: Heyo, 8 o'clock. We are currently efforting Mike Elko, head coach of the Texas A&M Aggies. 2-0 fighting Aggs.
2: I think my argument after the first week about falling when they probably didn't deserve to fall, winning 50-0. The ramifications are such that it's so easy to fall and it's so hard to climb. It's two steps back, one step forward from here on out. And the good news is you don't got to win anything but the games in front of you.
1: Yeah.
2: If you're in the SEC to get where you want to go. Rankings mean absolutely nothing.
1: Till the end.
2: And even then, if you took care of your business, rankings will never matter to you. Ever.
1: Well,
2: it will set up for you is whether you're playing home or away, but you will be in the tournament. And that's really, at the end of the day, all that coaches are chasing. But to see what, you know, the way that A&M has played and people downgraded a win because it wasn't as fluid as they had hoped, nobody else was held to that standard. But on the other side of that, there's some questions that we have.
1: Well, one thing we know is if A&M takes care of their business, they'll pass either LSU or Ole Miss this weekend because one of them is going to fall back.
2: And, you would expect. Although a hard-fought game, I'm not falling far if you fought hard and you lost late. But.
1: All right, let's go to the Byers Barricade guest line where we bring on the head coach of the Texas A&M Aggies. Coach Mike Elko joins us on the program. Good morning, Coach. How are you, Coach?
20: Good morning, guys. How are you? Good to be back on.
1: Good to have you back.
20: I love the song. I love the fight song.
1: This is Rob's theme song. This is
2: my alarm and my phone and my horn.
20: That's perfect.
1: Yes.
20: a little morning war hymn.
1: There you go. Coach, you guys sitting at 2-0, been impressive work so far. I thought that the Arizona State game, you guys really did a good job of pulling away in that game that was – you know, when you look at the final score, it doesn't look like it was ever a tight game. But that was a good game up until the fourth quarter, and you guys really turned on the heat and ran away from them. And when I say turned on the heat, I kind of mean literally. Like, did you feel like your team just sort of outlasted Arizona State?
2: And further than that, Coach, was that part of the game plan? Was part of the game plan knowing our 13th man is the unrelenting heat in the fourth quarter? Because I felt like while the dry heat that they practice in was nothing like Kyle Field on Saturday. That's about the hottest place I've ever been, Coach.
20: Yeah, no, it was a warm day for sure. I appreciate the 12th man showing out. We had 107,000 strong for the red, white, and blue Stand for America game, and that was just an awesome scene. I thought we faced some adversity, and you know, early in the year, you want to do that. You want to put yourself in games where, you know, that's a team that was a playoff team 2 years ago and certainly a very competitive team in the Big 12, and you know, you want to put yourself in situations and have to respond, and I thought we did. I thought we responded on both sides of the ball. I thought offensively in the second half, we put a drive together to stretch it out to 11, and then we had a botched punt where we dropped the snap, and defensively we went out and responded with a pick six touchdown to kind of put the game away. And so it felt like we saw some adversity and found a way to overcome it, which is really good for a young team at this stage of the year.
1: Well, your opponent coming up this week, the Kentucky Wildcats, they had a similar thing happen with them. They had Alabama on the ropes. They had a lead on Alabama at halftime.
0: and then they kind of wilted. 32 unanswered points for Alabama in the second half. Is this a team that you feel like maybe you can kind of run that back with? Or like, you know, just outlast these guys again, and maybe Kentucky is pretty good. Maybe they've got good first, second string guys, but when you get down to that third, fourth guy on the field, you're going to outlast these guys. You think that can work again this week?
20: Yeah, you know, I don't know that that's ever the philosophy I want to go with, but certainly we feel like if we have to, that's how we'll go about it. I choose easy Saturdays whenever possible, but unfortunately when you play in the SEC, you don't get very many of those. And so Kentucky's going to be a really talented team. They're going to come in here hungry with a new head coach, a new philosophy, a new kind of lease on life. And, you know, they played really, really well. They led Alabama last week for 42 minutes of the game. And, you know, they're certainly going to come down confident and give us everything they got, no doubt about it.
1: Coach, where's your offensive line in its progress? Where do you see them now?
20: Yeah, you know, obviously I think we're still growing. You know, I think we got four new starters. Everybody knows that. You know, trying to get comfortable playing together, trying to get comfortable going out on the Kyle field together, and all of that is a process. And so I thought we took steps from week two to week one. I thought we got better last week. I thought the protection was better. I thought Marcel had much cleaner pockets. You know, still some things we got to tighten and clean up in the run game for sure, and just overall consistency play in and play out. But I was pleased with the progress made between week one and week two.
0: Where would you say at percentage-wise where you are on the potential that is in Marcel Reed? Like where do you feel like what have you tapped so far this year and what's still left?
20: Oh, I don't know. I think that's a hard question when you talk about percentages. I think, again, you know, we knew there was going to be some growing pains, you know, in terms of just the amount of new players. I think that's why I was so anxious to get out on the field. I think we are knowing that our best football is going to continue to be in front of us. And so I think each week you're going to see that side of the ball continue to just push forward and grow.
1: Talk about your offensive coordinator, Holman Wiggins. And, you know, while the play calling and the offense certainly hasn't changed a whole lot, it certainly has. Where would we novices see the differences in his plays and designs from what we had seen in the past?
20: Yeah, I don't know. I think just maybe leaning on Marcel's strengths a little bit more. Some of the spread RPO game, some of the things that Marcel has been comfortable with. We've shown a little bit more movement pass at this stage in the season. And that's another thing that's a Holman Wiggins handprint on Marcel. And I think we're trying to find ways to build this thing around our quarterback and put him in positions to be really successful.
0: Coach, last week I said that the winner of the Texas-Ohio State game can go ahead and punch their ticket to the playoff. It feels like it would take an earthquake or a meteor or something for Texas to not make the playoff now with that win on their resume. I think there's a similar game coming up a week from Saturday for you guys with LSU. I think if both of you take care of business this week, the winner of that game can go ahead and buy their plane tickets. Is it hard not to look ahead a little bit to such a huge game that's coming up with a team in LSU that's gotten so much attention this offseason, not always for the right things, but have a brand new shiny toy at head coach? And is it hard to keep your guys' eyes on the prize when that's what's on deck?
20: No, not in this conference. I think I've got so much evidence of what playing in the SEC week in and week out looks like. I think you had two great examples last week of teams that were perceived to have games that would go a certain way that didn't. You know, I think when you get into score watching and assuming what's going to happen, you get yourself in a really, really bad way in the sport of football. And so our focus is fully on Kentucky. Again, they're a really, really talented team, a very well coached team. And it's going to take everything we got for four quarters on Saturday to find a way to get this win.
1: Do you see the potential of the pass game kind of really opening up this week? The Kentucky's defense is pretty weak on the back end. I see almost 11 yards of completion on there. Is it time to unleash those wide receivers?
20: I hope so. Obviously, it's you know, we feel like we've got a really talented group. You know, again, you can't predict how people are going to play you and how they're going to choose to try to leverage things. And, you know, depending on how they attack us will obviously dictate a little bit of how we get after them.
0: We talked a lot about the offense this morning. Coach Mike Elko of the Texas A&M Aggies, by the way, joining us here on the AJ and Rob show. How'd you feel about your defensive performance in that game against Arizona State? Did you walk away way, feeling as confident as you feel like you should going into the conference play?
20: Yeah, I don't know. I'm a defensive guy by heart, and so I don't think that we've ever played good enough on defense to make me feel good about it. That's just who I am at my core. But I think we have a chance to be a really good group. You know, we obviously made a bunch of plays down the stretch that we call winning plays, and those mattered a lot. You know, but like a lot of early season games, you know, some things to clean up certainly early on, and some things we would like to have played a little bit better.
1: What's the secret to playing in that kind of heat? What's the secret sauce to having that stuff in the fourth quarter? Obviously, all the summer work and all that, but my goodness, it is an advantage, and you guys took advantage of it. You obviously there in the fourth. What is it that we do that helps us be that strong, other than just be accustomed to it?
20: Yeah, I think strength and conditioning matters. I think what Coach Moffitt does with these guys in the summer is a really big part of it. And then I think it's a lot of it is our commitment to playing a lot of people. I've gotten more questions since I've been here about why you play so many people. Why do you rotate guys? And you know, we rotate guys so that when we get into the fourth quarter, the snap count's not as high as it is on the other side of the ball, and that leads to a fresher team. And I think that matters. I think that matters a lot. And so as we build this program, we're building this program with a depth thought process. We want to make sure that we can play a lot of guys on defense. I think we played 24 guys in meaningful roles on Saturday, and that plays a role, especially in the September heat.
0: Through two games, the AP says you guys are the ninth best team in the country. The coaches say you guys are the eighth best. Does that feel right to you through two games? Like, do you feel like you guys are being treated fairly with these polls so far?
20: So I made this statement last week to one of my sons. I said, they asked me who was going to win a certain game last week. I said, honestly, I don't even know who's on either one of those teams. I think in the early stages of college football right now, the newness of it all, trying to figure out who's playing and what role, how they're being utilized in new systems. Like, more than ever, we shouldn't start ranking teams until about mid-October. I honestly feel that way, because you just don't know. Like, you never knew, but at least in the past, you were basing it a little bit off of what was at that program from that program. Now there's so much turnover, so much change. You don't know. You don't know what's a good win. You don't know what's a bad win. You don't know who's going to stand through this over six games. And so we're focused on us and getting better and becoming the best team we can be. That's all we can truly control right now.
1: Well, first of all, Coach, I'm a little concerned about your top 10 submissions to the coaches poll. And secondly, you're telling me not to trust the coaches poll?
20: At this point, no. I have voiced that opinion. So I do the best I can. I try to do the best I can. But it's this day and age, until you actually get some film and tape and get to see some things play out, it's hard to make assessments.
0: The guys you lost to the draft last year, KC being the first rounder you had, Chase and Cassius and Nate in round two, and a couple other guys in the early rounds. Like, do you feel like your guys have done a good job? Have you done a good job of replacing those guys? Do you feel like the guys have understood, hey, we lost a big piece here, next man up philosophy? Do you feel like your guys have stepped into those roles?
20: Yeah, I think so. Obviously, time will tell, and that's going to be the tale of this season is, you know, were we able to reload on the talent that we lost? But we feel very confident with the guys that we have here. We feel confident with the work that we put in. I like the way we're practicing. I like the way things are trending. You know, we've got to go out every Saturday over the course of this season and perform at that level. That's what made those guys NFL players, and, you know, certainly these guys have a chance to do that, but there's still some time in front of us to go get it done.
1: Hey, Coach, well, we appreciate you stopping by this week.
20: Yeah, no, always great to have you guys. Always appreciate what you guys do, and you know, like this relationship. Always good being out with you guys.
0: Well, Coach, good luck this weekend, and we'll talk to you next week, and then I'll hit you with that LSU question and see if you're ready to talk about that game. Then, well, I got a feeling then you'll be willing to discuss.
1: Yes, sir.
20: You keep playing the war hymn. You'll keep getting me back on. I appreciate you guys.
0: That is Mike Elko. Thank you, Coach. We'll talk to you next week. There you go. That is head coach of the Texas A&M Aggies, Mike Elko. He and all guests appear via the Byers Barricade guest lines. 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
0: Did you hear us talking in here, Vic?
1: Why?
0: What's the name of this band?
1: Oh, no kidding.
2: Yeah. Why?
0: Well, we were just talking about it.
1: AJ was looking, and nothing wrong with Pierce the Veil or whatever it is.
0: I don't know Pierce the Veil. I've heard they're good. I'm excited to hear them.
1: They're opening up for GNR tonight, but other venues have had slightly more notable bands as the opener.
0: So, really? This Guns N' Roses tour, you're either with Pierce the Veil, which is what San Antonio's getting tonight.
2: Okay.
0: Public Enemy.
2: Really?
1: Which would have been really cool.
0: The Black Crowes.
2: Oh, okay.
0: Or Ice Cube.
2: Okay.
0: I don't know, Guns N' Roses and Ice Cube is a weird combo.
1: I probably would walk in to see Cube do it. You know, I don't know if I'm going to walk in and see Pierce the Veil. I'm just saying.
0: Well, I'm going to see him tonight.
1: I mean, when I say walk in, instead of milling around drinking a beer outside talking to people I run into.
0: Oh, well, I don't know anybody. Enemy,
1: well, I mean, you might. You're a notable celebrity.
0: No.
1: But I would normally just stand and talk and just wait.
0: You go to beer bongs with people.
1: Yeah, well, of course. But if it was Public Enemy, I'd have to go in and see this. And the Crows, well, Black Crows been here a lot, but I'd go and see them.
0: Do you have any Pierce the Veil, Vic?
2: I gotta look here.
0: Okay. Yeah, I'm curious.
1: Pierce the Veil.
0: Well,
1: Smell the Glow.
0: Do you see what Adam Silver said?
1: About, which time?
0: About the WNBA.
1: Well, they're looking for a new commissioner.
0: Dude, this poor gal. I guess she's already. She announced her retirement. I don't know how old that Kathy Engelbert is. I don't think she's retirement age.
1: Oh.
0: I think she's like maybe 50.
1: Probably.
0: I think she just realizes she's in over her head.
1: Oh, no. She did not know she was going to retire when the season began.
0: No.
1: I don't think this is a I want to on my own volition. This is get out while you before we run you out.
0: But Adam Silver said, which, by the way, did you know that Adam Silver is basically the decider of who will be the...
1: Well, the league owns like 42% of the WNBA, so they got an equity share.
0: He says, I can tell by the calls I'm getting how much more attractive this job is and will be in 2027 than it was in 2019. The hiring process will begin in earnest after the league's names a search firm, which it's currently working to select. The NBA has a controlling ownership stake in the WNBA, so Silver will make the hire with the WNBA Board of Governors. We're at the stage of this league where, understandably, there was going to be some tension around collective bargaining. Now that we have a long-term agreement in place, we need somebody who's going to help unify the players with the players and the players with the ownership. I see that opportunity.
1: I'll tell you what. This is how you fix this thing. You go hire Condoleezza Rice. Go get Condi Rice. She's an investor in the league already. She put some money in it. She has a stake in this league. She is universal respected. Universal by anybody else. She's been mentioned as being the commissioner of NCAA sports. She's been mentioned as being a commissioner of other established leagues. She would be the ideal candidate, and you pay her whatever she asks and say, come here for 2 years. Fix this.
0: I feel like Mark Tatum, who's the deputy commissioner of the NBA, like,
1: I don't want anybody in that building. You guys, from whatever her name is, Engelbert, all the way down to the girl that's working the front desk, you've done it wrong.
0: No, I'm talking about the NBA, the man NBA, their deputy commissioner going like,
1: I wouldn't touch that with a 10-foot pole, dude. Stay in that job. I'm not kidding. You hire Condi Rice and it's a 2-year deal. You come in here and let's get this thing, the foundation of this straight. Let's get it settled. And we are going to achieve peace. Now, how we get there, I don't know.
0: Has Condoleezza Rice ever worked in a job where she had dildos hurled at her?
1: No, well, maybe
0: because
1: not.
0: That is a very...
1: She's probably still under Secret Service protection, so if you do that, you do it at your own risk. You might end up on the ground. But I'm not kidding. They have to look outside the box here.
0: I agree.
1: This is such an absolute train wreck that you're going to have to achieve some sort of civility amongst your players, first of all. And I don't think there's any more trusted or admired woman in this country than Condi Rice. So it seems extreme, and she's not a WNBA type. Yes, that's there's the reason behind that. You don't want anybody who's had any whiff of what's gone on inside that building.
0: And I'll tell you the name that I saw surface, and I'm not an expert on these types of things, like who would be best at running a league like this, but Tanya Hivsdak, who is the vice president of global sports marketing at Nike.
1: Outside the building. You don't know anybody in there. You owe no one any allegiance but the fans. And we're going to fix this.
0: Do you think it should be a woman?
1: I do. If all things being equal, I would hire a woman. I'm going to hire the most qualified person. But if it's even, I would go with a woman.
0: Yeah. I don't know. And that's why I was like, maybe the NBA deputy commissioner.
1: I'm hiring the most talented, qualified dude, even if I don't like him or don't know them. But if it's equal, I'd go with a woman.
0: Okay. Yeah. I mean, I just think a man is going to have to deal with a lot of things that a normal sports league commissioner would never have to deal with.
1: Yeah, but a good one, that shouldn't be a problem. And that's why I like the idea of someone who comes to this job with impeccable credentials.
0: Yeah.
1: Just you're not going to sway me. You're not going to influence me. I'm here to fix this and help you. And you don't have to be here a long time. But obviously, this thing needs to be rebuilt because the previous structure was built under the concept of we have no money, we're the underdog, love us because we're working harder because we're number two. We have to just do it better. Now you got a lot of money. Now you got money and prestige and coverage, and this is an entirely different set of problems. And you need somebody who understands this global, this enterprise level of league play and business that only has about 10% to do with what's on the court and 90% of everything else.
0: I think maybe they should get somebody from WWE.
1: Well, they've already got that. I think that's Engelbert. She's adopted the WWE playbook.
0: I think maybe Triple H should be the commissioner of the.
1: Aren't they running him out?
0: He's taken over because Vince McMahon got run out.
1: No, he's the one. I thought he was part of the group that got run out.
0: No, he's married to the daughter.
1: Yeah.
0: But he could probably just say, you know what, I'll fix this thing. I'll bring in Roman Reigns. And then maybe they'll bring in that gal that wears the black lipstick, Vic. What's her name? The Australian girl?
4: Which one?
0: The girl that they always show on TV every time they're on ESPN when they've got a big wrestling coming up. It's the wrestling girl that wears the black lipstick.
4: Oh, what's her name?
0: I don't know. Yeah, she's hot, though. I'm into her.
4: I know who you're talking about. Hold on.
0: Yeah, she's got tattoos and she's Australian.
4: Hold on. Now you're gonna make me want to.
0: She's like an Amazon. She's a big woman.
4: All right, Brigade Bar.
0: She's a great big old woman, but she's hot. They should bring that's the way to fix the WNBA. Bring in a pro wrestler.
4: Oh yeah. Hold on. What's her name?
0: Vic, you're just supposed to know.
4: Well, I'm just can't remember right now.
0: Rhea Ripley.
4: Is that who it is?
0: That's who it is. Rhea Ripley. Yeah, that's who. Maybe she should be commissioner of the WNBA, and if anybody gets out of line, she just whoops their ass.
1: Well, whoever it is,
4: it was Becky Lynch.
1: You need to be prepared. It's going to be a tough job. You're going to have everybody hating on you. Everybody going to hate you. Both sides. Owners going to be mad at you. Players are going to be mad at you. But somebody's going to have to come in with an iron fist and fix this.
0: I do think that it's. I believe that it will be an easier job for a woman, but I don't know that it's I certainly wouldn't rule out a man getting the job. And I
1: hire the most qualified guy that has asbestos underwear because he's gonna get hot.
0: Because I can tell you, like the ladies in the league would prefer to have a lady commissioner.
1: I think so, and I understand. I understand. I would too.
0: But sometimes what they want is not what's best for them. Like you know,
1: and I think that's going to be part of the quotient. But I would be
0: experienced. There needs to be experience.
1: And I would be shocked if it's not a woman. And I do think that I just looked up the most likely candidates, and the good news is all of them are coming from exterior places, either from Jordan Brand or maybe another sport. But you're going to have to come in with some experience that the likes of which there's just not a lot of people out there that either have the experience, and if they do, why the hell would I want to be the commissioner of the WNBA?
0: But
1: why
0: also,
1: would I
0: like,
1: want this job?
0: The lady that took that Engelbert, she worked at like Deloitte, like she was a
1: she was an accountant.
0: Yeah, she's like a management consulting.
1: And she was fine when it was this little niche thing.
0: Yeah.
1: That was fine. You could do that. This is an entirely different beast.
0: It outgrew what she was able
1: Absolutely.
0: To handle.
1: Absolutely. And the Peter principle was in full effect. She just was not equipped to deal with what she has had to deal with over the last couple of years.
0: Yeah. All right. 210-656-3776. 8:30 on the AJ and Rob Show.
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1: I got a question for you. Is there something that's keeping you out of your life? 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
9: Good morning. As you head into your commute, we do have a trouble spot just south of downtown on 35 southbound at Nogalitos. That stall's taking up a left shoulder. It's got you a bit slow from Laredo Ceballos. 37 northbound Cesar Chavez downtown. That wreck still in the left lane. About a 10-minute delay. Slow from Southeast Military. Right now along 1604 northbound Calabria to Houseman is a 20-minute ride. And pretty much most all our major freeway systems are filling in and slowing down for your morning commute. I'm Debbie Alcacer, KTSA, Time Saver Traffic.
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11: But the dude did an interview. 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
9: If you watched the Longhorn game on Saturday night, you weren't alone. 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I'm Rob Thompson for 94.1 San Antonio Sports Talk.
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11: What is this, Vic?
12: Pierce DeVale.
11: Oh, this is it?
12: Yeah.
11: All right. Oh, he's going to be screamy.
12: King for a day.
11: Going to be screamy.
12: Yeah, there's going to be a lot of yelling and screaming.
11: I'm excited about that. All right, but now you got to turn it down.
12: All right.
11: Jacob Fortinsky, do you know who that is?
13: No, I do not.
11: He is the CEO of Novig.
13: I don't. Oh, it sounds like a gambling site.
11: Oh, it was the gambling site that we were talking about yesterday. Sydney Sweeney doing Novig. The commercials for Novig.
13: Novig.
11: Huh? Yep. Here was what Jacob Fortinsky had to say about the pushback on the Sydney Sweeney ad campaign.
14: And as a company, we're hugely supportive of women's sports. I think it's a huge component of our platform. I think we never intended to portray female sports. Sydney's an actress, the biggest movie star in the world. We're a French company that is okay. Focused on sports, and that is what... That was the story that she was communicating. It was really, it was a very exciting process to work with her, both on the commercial side
11: nude.
14: As well as on the creative side. It really was Sydney who was driving a lot of the visuals and the messaging. I think that's really, in our perspective on that, I think there are a lot of people who have feelings about Sydney as a person that sort of predate this campaign. And so working with her, obviously expected... The people who already hate her would, be sort of loud and vocal. But ultimately, I think she did a great job at sort of conveying the essence of our company. And, we've been very happy with how positive the feedback has been overall.
9: Yeah. We are over freaking joyed. Are you kidding me?
11: We're thrilled about listen, you're getting pub, which is
9: yes.
11: when you make a commercial, that's what you're hoping for.
9: This is 50x pub.
11: And my guess is Sydney Sweeney, like when they say, in the creative part of it, she's like, hey, just in my history, what really gets people talking when it comes to me is like when I'm naked and they're like, oh, okay, all right. He continues here with the...
14: Who would be the best person to grab the attention of the public to sort of make Novig a household name? And, you know, Sydney approached us, but I think from there it was a very, you know, obvious decision that, it is really the right moment to, leverage her platform and her ability to captivate audiences. So it's been an exciting week. We just passed $1 billion in cumulative volume since launching last month, the fastest start of any prediction market in history. And, it's really just the beginning, I think. We feel as though we have the strongest product, the strongest team, the ability to sort of move the fastest, and the gap really was brand awareness, and I think we've done a good job over the last few days of closing that gap.
11: I would say so.
13: World class.
11: He mentioned something about how he kind of understood that there were going to be a certain group of people who didn't like Sydney to begin with, and this wasn't going to change their mind about it. And when I was talking to my wife about this, like my wife and I off talk about current events, we're like the like Mr. and Mrs. Brady. We're an ideal couple. We sit down at night and we discuss.
15: The Cleavers?
11: Yeah, we're the Cleavers what we are. We talk about things.
15: You have two sons?
11: That's right. And I said, June. I was talking about the Sydney, and she was like, I think the people that are mad about Sydney Sweeney are
15: ugly.
11: They're the people who already don't like her because
15: they're fat.
11: Well,
15: they're tortas.
11: They're angry Twitter woman, which means
15: you're hotter than me.
11: You probably have, green hair and a bunch of cats and my wife said, I didn't know this, but apparently MAGA identifies with Sydney Sweeney, and it goes back to that jeans ad from that was not this Super Bowl, but the year before. Is that right?
13: Oh, I think it was this one.
11: Was it this?
13: I thought it's been longer. I saw her at the Super Bowl, and it was a bit of a stir.
11: But yeah, there's an air of Sydney Sweeney is a tool for. The right, the political right, mm-hmm. which
13: she's not, but she's making. What surprised me about this was he said that her people approached them. Did you hear that?
11: Well, yeah, because she wanted to invest in one of these.
13: Which was the real surprise of this. They didn't go audition. She called and said, "Give me a part of this, and I'll handle the PR," kind of like what Shaq does with companies.
11: Yeah,
13: let me have a percentage, and I'll handle the rest. And I can guarantee you, whether they thought about it or not, they absolutely were happy with the fact that she angered a certain crew, because the fact is that certain crew that she angers would have never heard about Novig, because they're probably not playing the odds markets at all.
11: Yeah.
13: So he has now propelled this with a person that they identify and actually like. They might actually go look at this where they never would have. Never. And if you're just your everyday gambler, you got enough when you saw her side boob. That's all I needed to see. I'm logging on the site.
11: And, yeah.
13: So it's brilliant. It's as brilliant a marketing strategy. And you tell me you did $1 billion in handle in a week? Holy cow.
11: Yeah. Now, I understand that she did some things in The Handmaid's Tale and Euphoria. She's been a big TV star, and obviously she's on social media all over the place, and she's an undeniably, a hot chick. But we're going a little far when you say the biggest movie star on the planet.
13: Bit of hyperbole to promote your brand.
11: I know she was in that Housemaid movie, but I don't know that that's enough to put her up in
13: I'll say this. I've talked about her over the last 2 days more than any other movie star. So in a brief moment in time, maybe her cue did reach max.
11: Maybe she is.
13: On that day.
11: She is bigger than Julia Roberts now. I at least know a couple parts of her are bigger than Julia Roberts.
13: At least two. And I bet she has a bigger Instagram following.
11: I would guess so. Although she lost some. Remember, she lost some yesterday.
13: They're back.
11: They're back. You lose audience, and you, yeah. Why are all these women?

0: and unfollowing Sydney Sweeney. Oh, she showed her boobs on a commercial. Oh,
1: yeah, and then the dudes. Right back in. Yeah. Oh, I'm in.
0: Yeah, that's what it is. All right, 210-656-3776. Man, Wednesday, hump day's flying by, boys.
1: But when you have a Coach Elko right in the middle,
0: that was nice. Rob was so excited about that.
1: Yeah, I wish they kept, yeah. I kept texting, like, he's got to go, he's got to go. Where? Yeah. Where else would you need to be other than with us?
0: Rob said, hey, next time, it'd be real great if you wouldn't ask any questions so I can get all mine in.
1: Well, and, I wanted to tell him how handsome he was and what's his favorite. I know. I have a lot of personal questions I wanted to ask, but I never got a chance to get to.
0: I said, that's wildly inappropriate. And like Rob was like, I sat behind him. I saw what he looks like. And
1: I asked him, like, what's your secret to the heat? Because, dude, you're pushing 400 pounds.
0: Is he really?
1: He is a big. He's 300. He's three bills.
0: I was going to sound like he's a big. 400.
1: He's
0: not like Mark Mangino or Charlie Weiss.
1: But can you? I mean,
2: he talks
1: he's
2: like
1: standing
2: that,
1: on the sidelines pushing 320 and sweats. Like, dude, what's your? What are you doing to stay hydrated? Because my God, I thought he was going to say like, oh, I drink pickle juice. Or,
3: it's the lewds are back.
1: Well, he was happy. That team was asleep for three quarters, so they finally kicked it off in the fourth.
0: Yep. No, it ended up being,
3: I couldn't imagine that heat, man.
0: It was actually a good game until the fourth quarter, and A&M just kind of ran away with it then. But
1: they collapsed. They really. Yeah, I mean,
0: turnovers killed them
1: because the concentration was done. They were slumped over and just beaten down by the repetition, the rapid substitutions, and 125 and 80% humidity on the field.
0: Yep. No, I think it could work again this week too.
1: It will.
0: All right, 210-656-3776. 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

0: got a story here. What were some big things that suddenly didn't exist anymore? Like, just went away?
1: What do you tell, like, beepers?
2: Payphones?
0: I mean, that's like,
1: modems?
0: Remember, well, not necessarily because they got technologically outdated, but because... Mm-hmm.
1: Bell bottoms?
0: Like, flash mobs. Do you remember there was a time when it was like...
2: Oh, yeah, I remember
0: those videos that were popping up of people dancing in malls, and it's like...
2: Yeah.
0: People thought they were going to see that.
1: Did you think that was going to last? Well, I think everybody that wanted a flash mob, flash mobbed, and then we went.
0: I mean, it lasted a lot longer than I thought it would have, but so I started to think, oh, maybe that's a thing.
1: Well, because I think only about 3% of our population ever flash mobbed. They were just the same people over and over.
0: Now, you're too old for this. Vic, I don't know. You might be of the age group. Do you remember Pogs?
1: Oh, we had Pogs in our house. Our
0: did you really?
1: Oh, yeah, yeah.
0: I figured your boys were too young. That's why I said that.
1: We had them. My oldest, those little coin-looking things.
0: Yeah, like cardboard, and you bang them, try to flip them over, and you take them from your friends.
2: Yeah.
0: Mm-hmm. That went away.
2: That was gone.
0: That was a huge thing for about 2 years.
2: The fidget spinners are gone, too.
0: Fidget spinners are gone, and I thought that was like every kid who had ADD had to have one of those.
2: Yeah.
0: Or they couldn't function. And now they're just gone.
3: What else was there? There's a bunch of stuff, actually.
0: Do you remember when everybody had ringtones?
1: Well, I remember buying them. That's when we actually used our phone to talk. That's when I actually talked on my
2: phone. My phone hasn't rang in like 10 years.
0: Mine rings now, but it's always a spam call. Like, yeah. It is never a call that I want.
1: My phone vibrates. I'm not even sure the ringer works.
0: I get so mad when... I get so mad. Every day I get at least a dozen spam calls.
1: Did you ever buy a ringtone? Did you buy?
0: Of course.
1: Yeah.
0: I mean, it's like in the late 90s, early 2000s, I guess, like when I first had a cell phone.
1: Do they sell ringtones now, or can you just rip one?
0: I don't think you can buy a ringtone. Them. Like, I don't know where you'd go to buy one.
1: Because now everybody has the same ringtone. You'll watch a TV show and their phone on TV will ring and everybody looks for their own because it's the same. Whether it's the iPhone ring or the Google ring or the Samsung ring, they only hear that one. And I'm always looking for my phone.
0: Here's one. Do you remember when, I mean, it was like almost every other month a new 3D movie came out and you would get the 3D glasses at the theater? They don't do that anymore.
3: Nope. That's right. I forgot about that.
1: Well, no, they don't. Well, they get the big ones still to squeeze just a little bit more money out.
0: But I don't know. When's the last time you got handed a pair of 3D glasses when you went in the theater?
1: The ones that you have to give back at the end of the night?
0: Yeah.
1: It's been the last 5 years. I feel like I've seen
0: them. Dude, I haven't in like at least a decade.
1: I feel like I've been in the last couple of years because, you know, they hand them to you on the way in and you throw them in the big thing on the way out. And you're like, there's no way you're cleaning this. You're just handing them back.
0: I would say. But I don't remember the last time I went to one of those.
1: Did you? Well, you're also too young to have gone to the theater when they actually gave you the blue and the paper ones.
0: Oh, yeah. One was blue side, you know, one red side.
2: The last one I saw in a theater like that was Jaws 3D. And I remember it was blue and red.
1: Yeah.
2: Do you remember that?
0: But it's just gone. It's gone away.
1: Yeah. That's long since passed. That's late 70s, mid 80s.
2: Just DVDs in general.
1: I think we also finally realized that no matter how good you make it,

0: It's really only works that very first time the log comes at your head. Then after that, it doesn't.
1: Yeah.
0: I just soon not have this thing on my face.
1: Do you remember there was a time when people legitimately thought that, like, urban designers, like city designers, were trying to change their cities because of the Segway? Because people were riding around those Segways, those, like, kind of, like,
2: hovering.
1: And it was such a huge deal that people were like, we have to have on and off ramps on sidewalks. We have to have special lanes only for the Segways.
2: A friend of mine uses that to mow the lawn when he trims. He just gets on the Segway and goes...
0: Well, does he have a Segway or just one of those scooters?
2: The scooter. Yeah.
1: But wasn't it funny that was like...
0: There was kind of a mix of, because the Segway would help the ADA for wheelchairs, so I think it kind of pushed things along. But I'm surprised the Segway itself died away so quickly.
1: It just went away?
0: I mean, it's still there for handicap types and things like that, which is probably its highest and best.
1: Well, it's essentially a scooter. Like, it's not really all that special. It's like just a...
0: But remember the first time you saw a dude rolling down the road and on a Segway? It was like, the future's here. Where's Michael J. Fox?
1: Yeah, I didn't want that. 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
3: 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Hoffman and Rob Thompson in the morning. 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
5: Good morning. As you head into your commute, we do have a trouble spot just south of downtown on 35 southbound at Nogalitos. That stall is taking up a left shoulder. It's got you a bit slow from Laredo Ceballos. 37 northbound Cesar Chavez downtown. That wreck still in the left lane. About a 10-minute delay. Slow from Southeast Military. Right now along 1604 northbound, Calabria to Houseman is a 20-minute ride. And pretty much most all our major freeway systems are filling in and slowing down for your morning commute. I'm Debbie Alcacer, KTSA, Time Saver Traffic.
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8: In the NFL, the Dallas Cowboys are adding running back depth. They're adding Tyler Goodson, signing him off the Falcons practice squad to their 53-man roster. In college sports, big news, the Protect College Sports Act is moving on through Congress. It got 74 votes. It only needed 60 in the first of three procedural votes toward its passage. This according to ESPN's Pete Thamel.
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10: The one I forgot about.
11: What?
10: I knew this was never going to. I knew this couldn't be a real thing, and so many people did though. NFTs.
11: Oh, yeah, I remember that.
10: Dude, NFT was the dumbest thing.
12: The Bored Ape.
10: I knew that was like, it's like, dude, it's a picture.
13: Well, if anybody, if the get-rich-quick schemes are never going to go away. And that anybody who saw that and thought there was any future in it other than as a Ponzi, you're just the sucker that was born most recently.
12: Justin Bieber spent like $20 million on a picture, and now it's worth
10: nothing.
13: Literally nothing. And nothing. I remember when they hit, and I was interviewing Warren Moon. He had his own NFT. He couldn't even tell me what it was and why it had any kind of value. And he was trying to sell it.
10: Do you keep it in that case just in case it ever comes back?
12: I don't know.
13: Well, do you have it in a case, or is it some sort of digital?
10: It's a digital. Yeah, there's it's non-fungible.
13: Yeah, it's a non-fungible thing. So, no, it just evaporated into the ether. I mean, you can look at it.
10: I don't know.
13: Just move the decimal.
10: If I spent $20 million on something,
13: six
10: I'd be like,
13: digits over.
10: Maybe this will come back in like 10 years. Maybe some sucker will be like, hey, you remember that cool thing that was going on? Like Slinky.
12: That's how it is with Pokemon cards, but they kept
13: those up, have
12: they
13: held.
12: Kept up.
13: And
12: Slinky.
13: But that will never be.
10: Maybe it'll be like a yo-yo.
13: I'm just waiting for the Beanie Baby craze to come back around.
12: I was a yo-yo champion of my sixth grade class.
13: I'm waiting to jam on a yo-yo. Are you a butterfly yo-yo type, or
12: I'm a dog walker?
13: Oh,
12: yeah, I can walk the dog.
13: Do you use? Well, I'm talking about the style of yo-yo, the butterfly or the standard.
12: Oh man, I think it's the butterfly, the wider one.
13: Yeah, that's
12: right?
13: The butterfly.
12: Yeah,
10: and then it goes in on top. Yeah,
13: that's the showpiece. That's the game ball.
12: Toys R Us, baby.
10: Of course, my son that's into, like, he wants to be kind of good at everything, my younger son, has, like, a couple of competition yo-yos that
13: with
10: he
13: the
10: like,
13: ball bear. I have a $100 yo-yo. I have one that has the ball bearings that thing would spin for a week.
10: And he can do like all the tricks. Yeah. Like he taught himself on YouTube to do yo-yo tricks, like where he pops it up onto the string and then he goes like this and it rolls back and forth.
13: Does he make the swing? I can make the swing.
10: Oh, he can do everything.
13: That's the roller coaster. I can do that.
10: Like at one point he thought he was going to be like a yo-yo master, and I was like, well, that's going to help you zero in life.
13: So. Well, there was a time when yo-yos were huge, and then the true yo-yo nerds put those away and they started doing hacky sack, and it just killed that personal thing.
12: Like, hey, I had one.
13: Did you hacky?
12: Yep. I remember that was what, 8th, 9th grade. So yeah, St. Gerard. I remember doing that, the hacky sack.
13: The same people were using the yo-yo 5 years before that.
10: Yeah.
13: It's just another way to try to meet nerd girls.
10: Yeah. That's what, hey, man.
13: You either had a yo-yo or you learned magic if you were a nerd.
10: Oh, magic.
12: Mm. I was going to be a professional jam skater.
10: A jam skater?
12: Yeah.
10: What is that?
12: We had skating parties, St. Teresa, so that's when you would go fast.
10: Were you talking about like roller skating?
12: Yeah, yeah.
10: Oh, God.
13: It was preparing you for your roller derby career.
10: Yeah. Dude. I was at
12: I had my own skates and everything.
10: Oh, I went to a kid's birthday party at a skating rink, like probably 5 years ago. And there was a 40-something-year-old man, like an old black dude, who had light-up roller skates. Yeah. And he was the tricks. Yeah. He was badass, but it's also like...
12: No, wait till you see
10: And he was by himself. Like, what are you doing
13: here? Fitness regimen.
10: No, that's weird, bro.
13: There's some place here in the United States that the adult skating is huge. Mm. You know, I've seen some reels where they're like, that place is packed, and there's nobody younger than 25 in there.
10: Dude, I'm telling you now, if you're over 40 and I see you skating at the skating rink and you're there without your child.
13: I bet he's got a van out front.
10: I think I automatically assume you're like, you've been to Epstein Island. Or I want to know. Show me the files. That's what I'm looking for.
13: He's going to have a panel van and a recent register.
10: Yeah.
13: I had to tell all my neighbors.
10: Are you allowed to be here, sir? Are you allowed?
13: Well, not within 100 feet as long as they're here.
10: Yeah. I mean, I didn't know these kids were going to show up here. It's not my job to know all that.
13: Skating around in a members-only jacket.
10: I mean, dude, this dude was, like, jamming. You
12: know, no, there was I was trying to find a video, but there's groups of like, 5 or 6 people that will do the same routine, you know, in sync all the way around, and then they're just passing everybody up. But just to see the moves that they make, man.
13: Yeah. I would I'd break a hip.
12: In their 50s.
10: Dude. Well,
4: that's what it was.
10: I've got an update on a story we talked about a little earlier today. The High Rocks gal, this is going up another level.
13: Let's reset here. This is a girl that competed in a competition much like, what's it called?
10: Like CrossFit.
13: Like CrossFit. It's an 8-event thing.
4: Or Iron
13: and
4: Man
13: she deal? Pooped yeah. herself yeah. midway through the race. She did not stop. She continued to race and soiled any equipment that she touched with her own poop.
10: Yeah. Well, now, High Rocks Ownership Group, which was valued at $700 million last week before this event happened, now find themselves in trouble. This could be like a huge blow to their branding.
4: So they're... Values down the toilet.
10: They're flushing away millions. Yeah. She was like, and it shows her doing like she was doing the rowing machine, the sled push, and the medicine ball throw after she. This is the weirdest part of the statement. Wietrisk is seen competing at stations such as the rowing machine, the sled push, and the medicine ball throw after appearing to defecate, which is not uncommon during intense endurance exercise activities.
13: What? I'm glad they threw that in there. Not uncommon.
10: That's not uncommon?
4: What goes on over there, guys? Oh, man.
10: And it shows her, like, doing, like, the squats and stuff, carrying a bag, and she's just got, like, it's, like, all over her leg.
13: Dude.
10: But.
13: Dude. What are we doing here?
10: But
13: what are we doing here? Somebody call timeout.
10: But apparently now, like, several.
13: Well, would you join today? Would you? Would that the promotional materials that you would be surprised today? Because that was like their Super Bowl, right? That was a world event in China.
10: Yeah,
13: and if they're trying to grow the brand, and this is what we're talking about. First of all, I don't want to associate with people that will do that to themselves and continue to work. Nor do I want to be a part of an event that will allow that to carry on.
10: Well, several gyms who had an association with High Rocks have now pulled out. Several gym owners have said they will cancel their gym's connection to High Rocks. One guy said, I was already on the fence about High Rocks, but now they're on damage control. Nasty. Looking forward to canceling my official status with them. It's been a series of issues. Not an organization I want to represent anymore as owner of a gym. We've all been training so hard, so I'll be competing with my group, but that will be the end of the road for me with High Rocks, and I know I'm not the only gym owner who feels this way.
4: Wow.
10: So we're talking about this thing that, this competition they're doing, this is like the peak of their stuff. Like, this is a big event, and now all of a sudden, they're like, their stock is plummeting. Now people are saying maybe these competitions aren't safe.
13: Well, I would say they'd be safe in that assumption.
10: Mm-hmm.
13: I mean, that's what pigs do wall around in their own filth. We're just standing around allowing this to happen?
10: I don't know.
13: You're nasty, baby.
10: It's a lot, too. And if this were, because it's indoor, you can't even pretend it's mud. Apparently in a lot of those Ironman, like it says here, in a lot of the outdoor competitions, competitors often mask feces by getting in mud.
4: Man, come on.
13: So then I got to get in that mud too.
10: Yeah.
13: No.
10: But if they know that, or if they know that it's coming, that they're about to let loose, they make sure to splash around extra in the mud because it doesn't say if you can get disqualified for it. Clearly you can't get disqualified, but. Apparently, this is I thought this was just a funny story about a girl who crapped her pants, but now we're talking about this industry that's booming.
4: So don't mud wrestle.
10: I would not get into a mud. Don't join an intense mud wrestling.
13: We can go beyond that. I have a pretty hard, fast rule. I don't get into mud puddles, period.
4: I'm
13: not paying for it.
10: Well, what if you're running a race, Rob?
13: I'm not going to run in a race that says, and halfway through you get to run through a fecal-filled mud puddle. I'm like, well, you know what? I'll go do CrossFit. I don't think they're going to make me do that.
10: What would you rather do? Would you rather do something like that where you've got to run through the mud and climb up walls and
13: no, I have no, I've been invited to go do those Spartan runs. I have no desire to do.
10: Or do like what I do. What would you prefer?
13: To get punched in the face?
10: Yeah.
13: I think I'd be muddy. I think I might come up with some kind of dread poop disease. But I ain't getting hit in the face. No.
10: All right.
4: Yeah, pink eye.
13: No, I'll have pink eye, not black eye.
10: 210-656-3776. 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
14: Good morning. We'll start with some good news. Cleared a couple of our trouble spots. That wreck downtown at I-10, lower level, westbound at Frio, that is cleared. And the stall at 35 southbound Novalitos, that is cleared as well. We do have a stall at I-10 westbound at 46, a Seguin area, it's off to the shoulder. And on 35 northbound Military to Highway 90, that's filling in, slowing down. I'm Debbie Alcacer, KTSA Time Saver Traffic.
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0: some bleach blonde bimbo tonight. Big hair. Aquanet in her purse.
1: Yeah. Good old days.
0: Uh-huh. Yeah.
2: I think this show will be over about 10.
0: I hope so.
1: 10:30.
0: Oh, I hope so.
2: The man needs a transfusion and the rest of us got an alarm.
1: We're all checking our sugar at 9.
2: I don't need an encore. I don't need to see the encore. Let's go. Let's beat traffic.
3: Yeah. Bitchin' show, boys.
1: Imagine going. There's only like 5 handicapped spots. There's about 30 cars with tags on it. Maybe hundreds. I don't know.
0: Hey, you know, we've talked about the serial butt sniffer.
1: Oh, yeah. Oh, so it is a crime, right?
0: He's back in. He's locked up. I've always thought, like, I know there's a lot of crazy people out there. You know what I mean?
1: Yeah.
0: But, like, I've always found it fascinating that crazy people tend, like, how they always find other crazy people. Like,
2: there's a lot more like me.
0: Yeah, like, my probably the most easy example to do is, like, the two Columbine kids. Like, if one of them says, hey, I've got an idea, let's shoot up a school, how do you know that when you approach your buddy with that idea that he's going to think it's a good idea? Like, it feels like such a long shot that your buddy would not only, like, not turn you into the cops, but be like, hell yeah, let's make a plan.
2: One corrupted another, and I think they kind of corrupted each other. I don't think one said, hey, let's do this.
0: No,
2: I think they were just kind of hanging out, and one said, you know, this would be cool, and the other one said, yeah, that might be cool, let's do this.
0: Well, but that's what I'm saying.
2: Yeah.
0: Like, how do two, like, people like that find each other? It's beyond me.
2: Well, and then they live together. But in the modern age, internet, man, you can find it. If you got an interest.
0: True.
2: Now, it's so much, you'll find somebody around the world.
0: Well, we're all making fun of that butt-sniffing guy. I think his criminal soulmate has been found.
2: I'm sure if they corresponded.
0: I would imagine they will. 24-year-old Alexander Scott Bowen, who is from Kingswood, UK, has pleaded guilty to 7 counts of sexual assault against 7 victims and was sentenced to... What do you think the sentencing for that would be? I mean, it sounds like a...
2: Well, you didn't define what the assault was.
0: Yeah. Well, that's what I'm getting
2: at. Straight-up rape, give him life.
0: 38 weeks he's got to spend in the jail. He is a serial foot sniffer. He requested to sniff the feet of young girls. He was jailed, but he's already back on the streets. He was arrested in March of 2025 following multiple reports of a man sniffing and touching girls' feet.
1: Wow.
0: Well, Scott Bowen would approach his victims, engage them in conversation about their feet or shoes, compliment them before seizing their foot and sniffing it. An initial police investigation took place back in 2022, and despite launching an appeal identifying potential suspects,
1: mm-hmm.
0: police said there was insufficient evidence to charge anyone in relation to the incident.
2: Well, again, they don't have the right wording for what they're now trying to define as illegal.
1: Yeah.
0: I mean...
1: A creep.
0: We got there.
2: I mean, seriously, I mean, while he offended and affronted and frightened, he didn't hurt anyone. At least not yet.
1: Not okay. yet. Right.
2: So, but here's, so yeah. not yet. So I don't know.
1: He's on the way, though.
2: Seriously, I don't honestly know what you do with people like that, because you can't jail somebody for something they might do.
1: Right.
2: You know? But obviously, this person can't be around other people.
0: Right.
2: So I don't know what you do.
0: It's like...
1: send him to war.
0: They got to do something with it. Lock him up. This can't be. It's imagine like a guy who goes to the gym and just... Every time a hot chick gets up off the machine, he goes and, like, rubs his face on the machine.
2: And I'm sure that happens. I'm sure.
0: I guarantee you it
2: And does. I know dudes that, well, no, I don't know anybody, but I've heard about people breaking in and just stealing women's shoes. I mean,
0: yes.
2: They're weird.
0: But they're, like, we've got to change what, like, we all assume, well, you can't, if you don't touch their boobs or butt or vagina, then right. it's like it's not sexual assault. But like, if you're getting off by sniffing a girl's feet, well, that is that's got to be considered sexual in nature, right?
2: Again, right now, I don't know where that line is. I think we know it when we see it, but I mean, maybe I don't know. I would like to think you'd define any of that, and we'll just assume it's always sexually motivated. If you're sniffing something, you shouldn't be sniffing on somebody else's body.
0: You know how they caught him? He had
4: in a shoe store.
0: Well, listen. So there were two gals who got approached at a shoe store, this woman she said, I can't. You know, this guy matches the description, but I can't with certainty say it was him. Well, they got him by checking the DNA on her shoelace.
2: Good God. Just make that guy work at a nail salon. Just go get a job and do pedicures. Oh. Would you have a problem if you were sentenced to that guy? Because I bet he'd take care of your feet.
0: Oh, I'm sure he would.
2: I bet he'd be gentle.
0: I don't think you want that, though. I don't think you want that.
2: Why? At the end result is a great set of toenails and a well-buffed foot. I don't care if you got a Woody or not.
0: Really?
2: Just you don't? Just clean my feet and don't kiss them.
0: See.
2: Sniff. I don't care.
0: Ugh. Yeah.
2: That's your tip. I won't leave any extra cash.
4: Take care of himself.
2: Take a long whiff. I'll see you next week.
0: In January, when he was arrested the most recent time and his mobile phone was confiscated, they did a forensic examination on it and found a bunch of foot fetish material.
2: These dudes are so twisted. What do you do? Literally, you're like, man, this is really rank and odd, but...
0: The good news is, unlike the butt sniffer guy, like this guy is added to the sex offenders registry. He's like, you're on the list, bud.
2: So the Brits have already expanded.
0: Yeah, you can't do this. Like this is part of it was these feet he were sniffing were a lot of them were underage girls. But again,
4: there's the rub.
0: Well, again, if there are people, if you don't consider it sexual, then
2: it's just sexual assault.
0: Does it matter if she's underage? But like to me, it's pretty obvious. This
2: I think
0: is sexual.
2: We have to assume if you're a recalcitrant sniffer, it's sexual in nature. We're just going to assume that's why you don't have some kind of metabolic need to smell feet.
0: Now the judge says in pleading guilty in the face of the substantial evidence presented, he has accepted that his motives for all these attacks was his own sexual gratification. And that was like the judge made sure, hey, when you plead guilty, you're telling me, I want to know that you're telling me that this is why you were doing it. Mm-hmm. And he admitted to the judge that that was the case. So,
4: but if he didn't say that, he just said, I don't know, I just like doing it.
0: Yeah, then he would have had to go on trial.
2: Yeah, they'd have tried it. They'd have put him under the jail.
0: Oh, we got to get rid of these guys. Listen, if you're... I don't know. I mean, Vic, you're like you say, everybody's into something. Like
4: everybody's got their thing, man.
0: I don't know. I'm kind of like I'm just into regular old normal stuff.
2: Well, what you're normal is not normal to others.
0: Yeah, I don't know. I think it is.
4: Yeah, we have a wig thing going on at home, so that's our thing.
0: Like I'm just into like you know, here, just regular old sex.
4: Here,
0: like,
4: be a blonde. Here, put this on.
0: Yeah. I mean, hey.
4: Same thing with me. I have hair.
0: Oh, you have a wig?
4: I have a little toupee.
0: Shut up. Do you really wear a toupee during sex?
4: No, it was like it was an old Halloween costume. And I remember putting it on one time, and my wife goes,
2: "What Halloween costume?"
4: I can't remember. This was like 10 years ago.
0: From the Three Stooges.
4: Yeah. It was kind of like a rock star thing, but
2: like a mullet.
4: But it's like a somewhat little bit spiked hair. But the thing is, it covered my head and it really looked like I had hair.
0: And did you guys do sex while you were wearing it?
4: Yeah, just a couple times. That was a long time ago, though.
2: Did she pull it off your head?
4: No, it fell off.
2: Leave it on
0: I
2: say,
0: think my wife
2: did
0: would
2: she
0: be
2: call
0: like,
2: you a different name.
0: Imagine if I showed up with a wig and I was like, hey, babe. She'd be like, are you kidding me? Absolutely not. The stuff that Vic gets away with, like, it's wild to me.
2: I don't think it's called getting away with. I'm about to say he's not getting away with it.
4: No, we're all in sync with it.
0: Well, I'm not saying, like, getting away, like, criminally. I'm just saying, like, would your wife ever go for that? If you, like,
2: well, if I came walking out of the room with a wig on, yeah, that would be.
0: Yeah,
4: well, not a wig. It's
2: anything,
4: anything
2: out of the normal. If anything out of the norm, I would be like, "You okay?"
0: That's wild. Man.
1: Are you drunk again? Yeah.
0: Well, no, but you asked.
2: Although I'm down with the wig idea, though. The wig idea is kind of cool.
1: Yeah.
2: The little role play, and I'm down.
0: Okay.
2: But not on me.
1: Yeah, it takes the urge of cheating out of your system.
0: See? That is cheating, I think, Vic.
1: Yeah. Well,
0: I think if you were on, you would think that's cheating too.
1: Oh yeah, everything is cheating. Yeah. So might as well cheat.
0: After you guys had sex and you took your wig off, I can't believe you did that.
2: I got to see this mullet wig.
0: Yeah, bring that wig in.
1: I got to. It's been a while.
2: I'm not going to touch it.
0: I want to see it too.
2: There's a restless mask in there. You want to take that home?
0: Dude, whatever works for me.
1: Oh, yeah.
0: I'm a luchador today.
1: There is a luchador mask in here.
2: Put that on.
0: All right, 210-656-3776. We'll see what's going on in Hollywood on the other side. It's the AJ and Rob Show.
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0: If you watched the Longhorn game on Saturday night, you weren't alone. 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I'm Rob Thompson for 94.1 San Antonio Sports Talk.
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0: so well.
1: All
0: you've done so well, Vic.
2: Sorry.
3: It was either this or Pearl Jam.
0: That's a six of one and half a dozen of another.
4: Good morning, everybody.
0: This guy killed himself, though.
4: He did.
2: Yeah.
4: I mean, most 90s singers.
2: Yeah, it was a rough time. Yeah, it really was.
4: If you sang in the, like, I don't know, anywhere from, like, whenever, I guess, Nirvana up until, like, the year.
2: It was, like, 92 to 98.
4: Yeah, yeah, you pretty much killed yourself. Well, yeah, hard times. Or you waited a little while later and then killed yourself, like Chris Cornell did. But he was a, you know, the peak of his stardom was back then. So that's when, you know, he at least waited and gave us a little bit more. I appreciate that.
0: He wasn't chasing a sales bump.
4: Let's see what's going on in Hollywood around here. And if I told you that the creator of Peppa Pig.
2: Oh, man, I watch that every day.
4: Had been targeted by a Romanian crime gang.
0: The Tates?
4: I mean, it might have been. and it told you the value of this guy's home. What would you guess the
0: oh, if you're a kid influencer, a cartoon maker?
4: What do you think his home is worth?
0: Millions. In Romania?
4: No. He's this was in
0: the guy that owns Peppa Pig.
4: Yeah, it's London. He was in London, but it was Romanian gangsters.
2: I don't know.
0: A house in London owned by the writer of a Peppa Pig.
4: $10 million house.
0: Which I mean, London is probably the third most expensive city in the world. So take it with a grain of salt. But yeah, I'm not surprised at all.
4: That's wild. I mean, I should have made a cartoon. I mean, what a mistake in life. Like, any cartoon you make, that's why almost every week there's a cartoon movie in the top five. Like, whatever the theater, like, the whatever's...
2: Moana was big, yeah.
0: Not the cartoon. What you should have done, the way to make the money is a candy.
4: Well, I mean...
0: Candy.
4: But I think once you have a cartoon, you can brand everything with it.
0: But see, the thing is, most of these cartoons have a shelf life. The Peppa Pig will be around for a minute, it'll go away, and then it'll be the next thing. Like, I mean, Barney was Peppa Pig way back when, and after Barney, it was those weird little alien things.
2: Whatever. Oh, remember Blue's Clues?
0: And Blue's Clues. They lose favor over time, but a good canned piece of candy, you make money for years.
4: No, you're right. Yeah.
0: Years.
4: Yeah.
0: Feeding kids.
4: That's a good move.
2: Nah, too much risk.
0: The writer of Peppa Pig, he's estimated to be worth upwards of $240 million. And that was back in 2015.
4: Wow, man.
2: That's probably double.
0: Is this guy Neville Astley, is this the guy you're talking about, or is it
4: Mark Baker?
0: Mark Baker or Phil Davies. They sold 70% stake in the Peppa Pig industry back in 2015 for $140, and they're still worth a fair amount.
4: Oh, my.
0: It's a good brand.
4: Remember yesterday we talked about Zack Snyder's new movie? The Last Photograph.
0: It's supposed to be a good one. I can't wait for it to come out.
2: Is that Bo Duke? Who is that?
4: Zack Snyder. He's the director.
2: Oh.
4: Well, he has responded to some of this. He said, there's a lot of haters out there.
0: That's what you think.
4: And remember, he was in the DC superhero world. He was doing all those movies.
2: Oh, yeah, I remember. Okay.
4: It is a strange time to be interviewing him about stuff like this, but he said that while it's getting killed online, he says one of my biggest problems is I may have made the gayest movie in movie history. Now, he doesn't go on

0: to explain it. It says, I want to kill Zack Snyder. Zack Snyder's a fascist. Zack Snyder's a homophobe. Zack Snyder's a bisexual. Bisexual, the two lead actors are buff and shirtless a lot? I guess so. It's homoerotic, it's transphobic, and fascist, and all these things at the same time. But all I've been told is, based on a trailer, this is the gayest movie I've ever seen.
1: They're not doing themselves any favors in the pre-release marketing of this movie.
0: They really are.
1: I mean, I had little reason to go yesterday after being told it was this. And now I'm hearing you talk about it. This isn't going to be one that's going to make anybody any money.
0: You might want to, the studio might want to say, hey, man, we think you should stop doing interviews now. Like, this would be a good...
1: This is not helping your case, our case.
0: This might be a good time for you to not talk to the press
1: and
0: anymore.
1: And by the way, unless there's an X in front of that, there's some gayer movies.
2: Yeah, you and Ted Cruz sit over there.
1: There's some gayer movies out there.
0: Oh, I've seen way gayer. I have a sense that
1: there's some far gayer movies.
0: Oh, way gayer.
1: Not nearly as long.
0: This is barely like a little bit gay. I don't, there was that cowboy movie.
1: Brokeback?
0: Yeah.
1: That
3: was really gay. That was the gayest.
1: I can't quit you.
0: I can't quit you. Vic, nope. Stop it.
2: Nope. Not for me.
0: You would love it.
2: No.
1: Get lonely up on the mountain, admit it.
0: Yeah, man. No. You don't know what it's like to be out there on that mountain.
2: You're right, I don't.
1: You could still be an FBI agent. Evidently, you could still be an... couldn't.
0: As long as you've been
1: cattle involved.
0: As long as you were trafficked into bestiality, that's okay. Man, that's if you chose to go there yourself, that's wrong.
2: Nope.
1: And what if it was Matt Damon?
2: Nope.
0: Man, that's tough. That's a tough call. The Pit has announced they will be back for season 3 after
1: much money to be made.
0: Yeah, they're like, well, we dominated the Emmys. I guess we'll go ahead and run it back.
1: We're going to jump the shark and take on some kind of cultural issue, and we'll ruin our show. Give us time. We'll figure out a way for you not to like us.
0: Yeah. And finally, are you familiar with Erin Napier?
1: Not off my top of my head. Does he owe me money?
0: No, Erin. Erin with an E is
1: Is that at the beginning or the end?
0: She's an H at the beginning.
1: Okay.
0: She is an HGTV star.
1: Oh, so she's handy with a hammer.
0: Yes. And her husband is Ben Napier. And she came up with a reason why she decided to homeschool her daughters. And it's a little odd. They're looking on a book, and then they say, she says, a shocking incident in her own childhood is what caused this. They homeschooled because they were explaining a history book to them. Mm-hmm. And imagine having the best elementary history, Bible, math, and poetry teacher ever who tells you stories about the world that make you want to go see them in real life while you listen to spaghetti Western soundtracks, and
2: ooh,
0: that's homeschool. In the comments...
1: What's going on in her homeschool where they're playing spaghetti Western soundtracks?
0: It's such a weird thing.
1: Okay.
0: In one of the comments, one user criticized them to homeschool, saying the concept's wonderful, but they really need to experience the real world. And Erin came back with this. She says, is everyone in the real world the exact same age and one place together every day? No. Our kids interact with all ages every day in sports, art classes, dance classes, field trips, coming on set with us and working together to do chores every day. I know it's what is familiar to you, but is absolutely not the only way. She said her own social skills were developed from sitting in a room with people her age, many who had limited or poor parenting at home, in the most formative and vulnerable years. She said that her school bus ride is what made her finally decide to do the kids. When they're little children, I absolutely should and will keep them away from children whose parents make bad decisions early for them. I was exposed to pornography on a school bus by a boy my age in fifth grade. That was the one and only time I ever rode the bus because my parents cared enough to change it immediately. And this is their way of avoiding that. Homeschool is...
1: I think you can run away from the problems for most of your life if you really run a lot. I think you can continue to run from every issue in your life if you really choose to, and you can avoid a lot of stuff. You really can.
0: Yeah, I don't... I don't know that this is going to work out the way they think it's
1: going to
0: work.
1: I'm not anti-homeschooling. I just know, and I'm old, but in our day, if you were homeschooled, there's something up, man.
0: Yeah.
2: Yeah.
1: There's something going on.
2: Either you're too rich or...
1: No, there's something going on.
2: Yeah, no, that you're was in my day, it was.
1: That dude disappeared, and he's like, where'd he go? He said, well, he's at home. He's learning there.
0: There was a...
1: He ain't going to live upstairs the rest of his life.
2: He thought he was, like, special.
1: Well, there,
2: like,
1: I'm
2: like
1: just saying.
2: Like special kids.
1: It wasn't just because you saw pornography. You were the one that showed the porn. I mean, it was like the dude that didn't show back up was getting homeschooled. There's a reason.
0: There was a homeschool kid on my son's baseball team. And let's just say... It was real easy to pick him out of the crowd.
1: It was real easy to,
0: like, if I said, okay, here's 20 kids, you pick the one that's homeschooled, talk to them each for 30 seconds.
1: Right. You'll know immediately.
0: You'll know.
1: Really? Vic, you would too. It's a lot easier now because there's a culture and there's a lot of people that are homeschooling. You can find a community there. But back 30 years ago, if you're homeschooled, man, there's something up. I'm not saying anything wrong with you, but the situation you were in was odd.
0: When I was a kid, if you were homeschooled, it was just automatic. You're a weirdo.
1: You weren't.
0: I know it is different now.
2: You're getting picked on.
1: Well, a lot of things. Now there's a community. Like I said, you can go find science and sports and you can intermingle and they actually aren't sitting at home with mama all day long rehearsing lines or whatever they're doing. No, you can actually, back then, that's all there was, man. I don't know how you even could do it back then.
0: All right. We got one segment left. It's the Daily Lines. We'll do that next. AJ and Rob, 94.1.
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0: Well, as predicted, Rob, Stros won yesterday, but
1: Rangers did too.
0: Rangers won too. So the Stros
1: have a one-game
0: lead still with 11 to go. The Mariners lost. They're now 6.5 out.
1: They're done. Stros have the tiebreaker.
0: The Mariners have, after last year's crazy amazing season, the Mariners have guaranteed themselves a losing season this year. So
1: I think the big dumper needs to become a Hyrox.
0: I think join
1: Hyrox and really change the narrative up there.
0: I don't know that the big dumper is the kind of guy you want representing.
1: I'm just saying, own it. Don't run from it. You could actually come and compete here and poop at will.
0: Own that.
1: There's a niche. There's just like any other thing. You could bring in a whole different group of competitors.
0: I might.
1: You could add that as an event.
0: I might go a different route than the big dumper. As
1: poop running. You could go for distance. You could go for weight. There's all kinds of possibilities here.
0: I guess you could. All right. Well, let's go ahead and wrap up the show the way we always do, taking a look at the daily lines. Baby.
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0: All right. As we said, it's a tight one, friends. It's a tight one in the American League West. The Texas Rangers tonight. Even money, -110 both ways, Rangers and the Red Sox. Mackenzie Gore for the Rangers, Jake Bennett for the Red Sox, which reminds me, let's go call number 210-656-3776. You'll play the double dong challenge, see if you know which Rangers going to home run tonight off Jake Bennett. And then the Astros, Christian Javier going for the Stros, Daniel Lynch for the Royals, Stros -170 favorites. It starts to feel like at this point, like if the Stros can win a game on a day that the Rangers lose,
1: it's over.
0: It's over.
1: Yeah,
0: right?
1: Two games is almost insurmountable. Three is going to be impossible.
0: Yeah. So every game's big right now, which is I guess that's what you're asking for. It doesn't feel like
1: too bad we're not watching. Nobody cares.
0: I know. We've gotten to that point where it is what it is.
1: Other stuff.
0: We'll have football tomorrow. Syracuse Pitt tomorrow, as well as the Buffalo Bills taking on the Detroit Lions. All right, that does it for us. Jason and Joe, the Blitz, they come up at 2 o'clock. We'll see you guys tomorrow. Do it all over again.
3: Appreciate y'all. See y'all later.
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4: When linebacker Demarvion Overshown left Sunday's game with a hamstring injury, rookie Jayshon Barham stepped in and showed why he was worthy of a third-round pick. Barham has modeled his game after some of the top linebackers in the league.
9: I'm a big guy, aggressive type of player that I like to hit, so I like Ray Lewis.

0: It's Aziz from Texas, Fred Warner. I feel like they all different type of players. Ray Lewis, definitely just straight hitter. But he like commander. He looked like commander of the defense. Aziz, that's a take your head off type of guy. And Fred, he more like the cover chill guy. He can run sideline to sideline. I want to be all three.
1: Barham's competing in practice this week to take over as the starter Sunday versus Washington as Overshown rehabs that hamstring injury. With your Cowboys report, I'm Christy Scales.
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0: 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Dominique Foxworth going to stop by. I texted him this morning, asked, do you want to do this on the phone? Do you want to do this on the Zoom? He said, it's got to be Zoom. I am too handsome. Direct quote. We agree. And so he will be joining us there. Talk a little NFL week one to week two handoff. But as we get going here, it's been a fun day. We've had a lot of Notre Dame guests on the show over the years, understandably. But a real heavy Notre Dame lax lean today. We had Jordan Faison on hour number one to talk about football and lacrosse. And now we got big lacrosse coming up this weekend, the PLL championship game between the Denver Outlaws and the Philadelphia Water Dogs, Sunday, 12:30 p.m. Eastern on ABC. So make sure you check that out. And for more on what to expect there, two legends with the Outlaws right now, Pat Cavanaugh and Jake Taylor, both part of back-to-back national championship squads at Notre Dame. Great to have you guys here, boys. How you both doing?
1: Good. Appreciate you having us. Hard enough to see you guys back at ESPN working together.
0: Yeah, it's great to be back, and it's great to see you guys not only here with us, but back together again and on a championship stage, which I mentioned before, you guys are no stranger to. So, you know, Pat, from your standpoint, heading into this matchup, you guys were a part of big moments together. What's it like for you being back with Jake and being back on the kind of stage where you got a chance to take home some hardware?
1: Yeah, it's awesome. I was just thinking about before doing this interview, like I'm expecting a bunch of questions about playing with Jake again. But from the moment we signed him, like I was those 48 hours following that, I don't think I stopped smiling from ear to ear. Like it was incredible. Just the thought of playing with Jake again and the success we had together and the relationship that we've formed over the past few years of playing together in college. I was super excited for the opportunity and fired up to play in another big moment with them.
19: So, again, Denver playing the Philadelphia Water Dogs in the championship game. Jake, you were part of the Philadelphia team until May, and then you end up on the Denver team. So how quickly was the transition made to your play on the field from one team to the other?
23: Yeah, so I was on the Water Dogs, was not playing. I wasn't on the active roster for a few weeks. And then I get a call from Coach Sedan on the Outlaws letting me know I'm available on waivers. Got the call on a Monday, and I was playing that Saturday. So definitely a quick turnaround. Flew to Boston, got all my gear, and right to practice first day. So it was definitely a quick turnaround.
0: Jake, from your standpoint, how much easier was that turnaround made by knowing you're going to be walking in there with Pat? I mean, how quickly were you guys able to knock the rust off that?
23: Yeah, I mean, well, I wasn't playing with him week one. He was getting healthy still. So we were talking a lot, though. He helped me kind of get assimilated into what the locker room's like, what the plays are, and a little bit about kind of prepping for what it's going to look like that first week back. And it was awesome. Just we talked a ton. We FaceTimed a bunch and just kind of went through everything, talking about this kind of a lot over the past couple of years of when we're going to hopefully be able to play together again at some point. And we're finally there.
19: So, Pat, as Mike mentioned, you and Jake win back-to-back national championships at Notre Dame. Kevin Corrigan, the coach there. What was that experience when you bring that to the pro level? How did that experience help?
1: Yeah, I think Coach Corrigan does a great job of preparing guys for the pro level. He just instills discipline and that hardworking mentality that the pro coaches love. And at the pro level, obviously, professional lacrosse, a lot of the work that you have to put in is on your own. We're not practicing with each other every day. So I think that mentality that Coach Corrigan have instilled in us of hard work and accountability is huge at the pro level. You got to put the work in on your own and your own hours. So, yeah, I think it's huge. And all the Undy guys tend to have a ton of success at the pro level, dating back to the guys who were in college with Mike, so my brother Matt's era. So, yeah, I think it translates really well over the pros. And, yeah, pumped to see the Undy guys in the league doing really well.
19: Jake, does the Denver coach yell as much as Kevin Corrigan did?
23: I don't know if there's many people who do.
0: No, that's a pretty high bar.
23: Tear us apart.
0: Pretty high bar to clear as we're talking to Pat Cavanaugh and Jake.

Brian Flores, both in his time as the coordinator for the Detroit Lions, now his first year at last season as the head coach of the Bears, seeing him in the division and a couple of the tweaks that he makes. And one of the interesting ones to keep an eye on that I know you'll be interested in as a defensive player, so much communication, so much from the neck up that it requires from its players. Against Ben Johnson, who normally on the other side is very similar, they went a lot of quick snap counts to try and get up there and get into the action before Brian Flores and that

0: Kurt Warner had some really interesting insight there. I loved that the player that impressed him, that maybe he wasn't expecting to impress him, was Jackson Dart. And
1: yeah,
0: I think
1: time.
0: That a lot of people, Warner had some really interesting insight there. I loved that the player that impressed him, that maybe he wasn't expecting to impress him, was Jackson Dart. And
1: yeah,
0: I think
1: time.
0: That a lot of people were in the same boat.

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10: Back here on the Rich Eisen Show with Mike Garofolo, my esteemed colleague at ESPN. We've worked together for, I don't know, over a decade now at this point. Did
11: 2016 for me.
10: Football weekend together. Oh, yeah, you were 2016. I was 2014. And so it's what a ride it's been, Garofolo. But that's kind of how week one was in the NFL. It was a roller coaster ride, and for some players more so than others. So I want to get the latest here on some of these injuries and some of the players that are returning from injury as well. Let's start off with the Rams, who we saw lose to the Niners in Australia, and then Myles Garrett goes on IR, and we're all waiting for word on Aaron Donald. What are you hearing there?
11: Sounds like the hope is that he's going to be on the field and back in action on Monday night. And not just because Myles Garrett is not available, but because at this point, given another week of preparation, that he should be where he needs to be. Colleen, during the whole process when he was deciding whether to come back or not, you know, I kept hearing, we kept talking about it on the insiders, that he was telling the Rams, I need more information from my body. I need, like, I'm not there yet. And I need to keep going through the process here. And at some point, before the cut down to 53 players, he made that decision and he was on the roster. So I'm not surprised that that extended through the first week of the season. You add in the trip to Australia as well, for a guy that hasn't really been in the mix. I mean, that's another factor you've got to deal with. I mean, you saw how bad it was for the guys that were in the mix this entire offseason. So this one's at home on a Monday night. Another week of preparation, like I said. Everything we're hearing, nothing decided definitively just yet, or at least they're telling us. But to me, I'm looking for Aaron Donald to be back out there, on the field on Monday night and playing well. I mean, just the way he went through the process, the same way,

0: It's looking like that'll be the case. They play the week three game for them is 17 days removed from the injury, I believe, if I'm doing my math correctly and recalling that. So another week after that would be 24. It's looking like around there would be a reasonable time frame. I think Ian Rappaport reported last night an outside shot of week three. I'd say probably more likely week four into week five for him.
1: And in the meantime, they have Drew Locke, who is more than capable. I think he's one of the better backups in the league. So Seattle will be okay. Hey, we have a question from Chris Brockman.
2: Hey. Hey. Hi. Hi, Mike. How are you?
3: Hello.
2: One of the fantasy and preseason darlings, Dazon Stribling, saw him go down in the Australia game. What's the latest with that? Because it looked pretty bad.
0: Yeah, we were told around a month or so, and I saw Schefter just reported a short while ago that it'll be injured reserve, which makes sense because it's going to be around that 4 week window here for him. So yeah, looking like injured reserve, and then I believe once he's eligible to come back, you're looking for him to return there as well. That's a shame. I mean, between him and Jacoby Lane with the Ravens, which I think is a similarish time frame that we're going to see him sideline with that fractured wrist. These were two rookies that really went off in the preseason. And I was excited to see in the regular season. You saw him each for just a couple of minutes. Lane had a touchdown that was negated by a penalty. He even did the Ray Lewis squirrel dance in the end zone. He had it all teed up.
1: Like, I know.
0: I felt so bad for him because he's doing the dance and like the flag was right behind him. Oh, dude. So, but yeah, I think we'll see him back on the field, and I think both of these guys will contribute as the season goes on.
2: And staying with the 49ers, can we read into anything about how much Kalen Black usage we saw in that game? Or was that just more of a, hey, it's the first game, we don't want to overuse CMC, you know, this early?
0: Good player, and he's going to get the ball. No, I think you have to have in this league two running backs, which is why what the Lions are doing right now is mind-boggling to me because it's all Jahmyr Gibbs. Right. I mean, if he gets hurt, that entire Lions offense changes. So I think you'll see a good bit of him from time to time. And it's not that you're managing McCaffrey at this point in his career, but if you've got a second guy that can bring a little bit of a different look and different skill set and can run hard and physical at times, why not use it? I think you're going to see a little bit more of that maybe than you've seen from the 49ers before, but they've implemented multiple backs before.
2: Sure.
1: Well, Mike Garofolo, you've said it all. He's the best in the business, one of the hardest workers I know.
0: Sure.
1: Garofolo, tell the whole family I said hi and I miss them.
0: Oh, yes, Colleen, your girls miss you very much. Two Christmas cards, again, coming your way this year. Two.
1: Love it. That's great. Thank you, Jeezy, as we say goodbye to Mike Garofolo.
4: Spider killer.
1: Spider killer.
2: Blood on his hands. He admitted to it.
1: Yeah. It's like, I don't know if I'm going to see him in hell or purgatory, but it will probably be one of those two.
4: Let's hope neither.
1: What's that?
4: I said, let's hope neither.
1: I know. I'll be in heaven. Duh.
4: Duh. Hello.
1: But yeah, I think it's really fascinating kind of looking at all of the different quarterback situations and all of the injuries and where that's going to leave teams. But I think for a team like Seattle, it's best case scenario in terms of an injury that looked like it was going to be really bad, but turns out it's, more minor, not as terrible as we all thought. So that's good. We're excited to see all of these players return as well. And I do, guys, want to get into some of the players that we saw debut on new NFL teams and the ones that really excelled, the ones that surprised us, like a David Montgomery, a DJ Moore, a Kenneth Walker, obviously. So those were really great hires. And you can hire right the first time with LinkedIn Hiring Pro.
4: I like the way you did that.
0: Yeah.
1: Get started by posting a free job at linkedin.com/Eisen. So we're going to talk about some of those players debuting on the other side. We'll be back after this.
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0: No, I've got a guy, and okay. You know, this kind of reminds me. Back when I was in high school, I won the Pennsylvania State Press Association's highest journalism award for a story Flex. I did on our high school. The Giants the most, if that makes any sense.
1: Okay. We should do a power rankings of the teams you hate.
0: There's a lot of us. You know, I've got a guy, and you know, this kind of reminds me. Back when I was in high school, I won the Pennsylvania State Press Association's highest journalism

0: breakdowns, if you guys aren't following him,
1: oh, I love the way he
0: then you are missing out. I love his breakdowns. There's maybe no one that loves football more than Baldy.
2: He was shirtless working out the other day. Did
0: of
2: you
0: course
2: see that
0: he
2: video
0: was.
2: He posted?
0: I didn't, but
1: his breakdowns have no agenda either.
0: No,
1: it's not like he's
0: just
1: giving
0: pure,
1: you
0: pure like love.
1: Pure, yeah, it's like what he sees, and this is what's happening.
0: Uh-huh.
1: Take it or leave it.
0: Yeah, it's always insightful. I'm always learning something too from Baldy. So all of you will get the treat of that coming up as well.
2: A couple wide receivers, Dontavian Wicks, go Birds.
0: Go Birds.
2: Touchdown at 70-something yards in his debut. And did you know Kendrick Bourne was still in the league?
0: Get out of here.
2: 8 catches for the Arizona Cardinals and their giant upset over the Chargers.
0: We talked earlier about unhinged takes. I feel like the Cardinals...
2: going to win the West?
0: I can't go that unhinged.
2: That's so unhinged.
1: We need to be committed with that.
0: I really loved what I saw. So maybe next week, if they win again,
2: if they're 2-0,
0: yeah, then I'm like, okay, yeah, they're taking it all.
1: Colleen's unhinged.
0: Did we talk about David Montgomery? Shout
2: David
0: out to
2: Montgomery,
0: him too. Yeah,
1: cutties.
0: He looked very good as well. Okay, more to come here on the Rich Eisen Show. Sweet.
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0: The jelly bean's an issue at some point?
1: Yeah.
2: I didn't know that Rich was just like a big jelly bean guy.
3: Oh, my God. Well, TJ.
0: Oh, he does like jelly beans.
3: Well, TJ, the training staff has told him to lay off of the sugar. Oh. He has a whole new different nutritional path right now, and that will help him get back in the chair by Friday.
2: TJ. Training camp trope story. I love it. Susie, thank you for checking in. Tell Rich we said get well soon. Get back in this chair. My goodness.
3: Why? It's a fun chair to sit in. Go do tomorrow's show.
2: A blast. It's been
1: quite
2: a
1: job.
2: Ride. Maybe I'll come back tomorrow. Thanks for watching, everybody.
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3: Houston Texans linebacker Henry Toa is getting placed on injured reserve with a shoulder injury. He could miss significant time, so the Texans are adding to their linebacker depth by signing former Cowboys linebacker Kenneth Murray to their practice squad. The Protect College Sports Act is moving on. 474 of the necessary 60 votes in the first of 3 procedural votes towards passage, according to ESPN and Yahoo Sports.
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4: Hump day!
3: Happy hump day, everybody. Hope you're having a great one, whatever you're doing, however you're doing it. Thanks for making time for us here on the Blitz 94.1 San Antonio Sports Star. Happy to have you along. I'm Joe Reinagle. Jason Minnix here as well. And we had another big day in the sports world.
4: Well, they're always.
3: Always, right?
4: Always. I mean, there's especially this time of year with football, and there's all of a sudden all this basketball talk, and we get ready for this highly anticipated San Antonio Spurs season to the point where Stephen A. is suggesting that Wemby has already taken over as face of the NBA.
5: Screw it.
3: Interesting. That Stephen A. would already do that.
4: Yeah, he didn't go with a Jalen Brunson or a Nick guy.
3: Well,
4: or,
3: I get that.
4: Well, they are the champs.
3: Well, they are. And as much as I'm a huge fan of LeBron James, when you look at, the NBA waiting to make their schedule until he decided on a team and then giving them, did they get the most? Are they tied with San Antonio?
4: They're tied with the most.
3: So,
4: yeah.
3: With the most national TV games.
4: Yep.
3: I think LeBron is still just a little bit ahead of Wemby in that category.
4: Yama!
3: Now, that's just what I think. Obviously, we want to know what you think. We have a poll up on our San Antonio Sports Star YouTube page. Has Wemby overtaken LeBron as the face of the NBA? And a lot of folks voting already, and I kind of had a feeling how this would go with our audience. 67% already say yes. So a long way to go in that poll, but I'd be curious to see how that turns out.
4: Yeah, I mean, it will be. Again, we're biased here in San Antonio, and to your point, LeBron has the resume, the rings, and the longevity. Current face of the NBA, is it really Wemby? It was never really Steph because of LeBron. And there's always been, like, the guy but several people that the NBA is going to promote. But I do think with Wemby being in 34 nationally televised games, which is the max, more so than, say, even an SGA, it is Wemby's league. The global dominance. Now, granted, LeBron is a global superstar as well, but... You know, the face needs to be current and can grow with this next generation. You know, there was a time where you thought, well, maybe it's going to be a John Morant. Well, that didn't work out.
3: No.
4: Maybe it's going to be Ant. And, that just hasn't worked out. But Wemby's got all of that. So, and it's one thing for you or me or somebody in San Antonio to talk about Wemby like that. To hear it from Stephen A. Smith,

0: matter what you think of the guy, that does carry a lot of weight in the NBA world.
1: This man is in his feelings. I wonder why.
0: Talking about my guy in a good way.
2: But again, he's going to be.
0: Yep.
2: He is. But I think as long as LeBron is there, LeBron's the face of the NBA. I just think that he is. And once LeBron goes away, I think Wimby takes over and has that throne for a long, long time. That's the way I feel about it. Look, if LeBron had retired, okay, I got you. I'm just not sure exactly because, and I'm trying to think, when you look at LeBron and you look at Wimby, I know people love him, they want to watch him, and all of that. I just don't know if he's up to that status just yet of a LeBron James.
0: Yeah, I mean, you look at it and you sit there and you go from there. So we'll talk a little bit about that throughout the show.
2: Yep.
0: Obviously, that is the poll question. There's lots and lots and lots and lots of Dallas Cowboys news. Brian Schottenheimer did talk today. We'll get into that, plus a conversation with RJ Ochoa at 2:30.
2: I hope he's okay.
0: It's a little bit of a wellness check.
2: Have you checked on him?
0: No. You know, the great thing about RJ is there are times where you might need to text him to check in on him, and other times you just check his social media. If the dude's posting, he's okay.
2: He's posting.
0: Right?
2: Yeah.
0: And granted, that's his job, but he's posting. He's okay. Then you look at, Elko was on with Robin AJ this morning. He had some interesting things to say about the Heat. We'll get into that. We'll talk body language. And but really, Joe, the big news of the day, which was probably for you just another reel that you scrolled right past. But Metallica is coming to San Antonio.
2: Mm-hmm.
0: May 22nd in the Alamo Dome.
2: Okay.
0: And I look at our YouTube page, and there's already, let's see, Antonio, you guys going to give away Metallica tickets. Franklin is Metallica's coming. There's already people geeked up about Metallica. The, 78 people that sent me the Instagram reel and or Twitter or texted and wanted to know which shows I'm, all of that. I appreciate you looking out. Making sure I knew that Metallica was coming to San Antonio. I greatly appreciate that.
2: Well, aren't you're not the president of their fan club?
0: I am not.
2: I'm surprised
0: I am not. You know, I'm not into politics.
2: What is the Guinness Book of World Records for seeing a particular band in concert in a lifetime?
0: I don't know, but I'm not even close.
2: I think you ought to find that out.
0: You could probably Google it. Somebody could Google that. There are deadheads out there that have been to a gazillion shows. Hell, when I saw My Chemical Romance last week in Phoenix, the people in front of us had been to every one of their concerts on that tour. So I think about May 22nd. We got plenty of time to plan. Tickets for the fan club go on sale at 10 a.m. Monday. I'll be at Silverhorn at our golf tournament.
2: I have a feeling you'll be in somehow, some way.
0: You know, and that's the thing is I have seen them 26 times. 27 and 28 will be Halloween weekend in Las Vegas at the Sphere. And I told Joanna, I was like, my wife, all right, when we saw him in Houston last time, I'm done unless they go to the Sphere or they come back to San Antonio. But I'll get 29 in the Alamo Dome because if they're here, you got to go see them. Plus, Limp Bizkit is opening.
2: Limp Bizkit.
0: Limp Bizkit. That's a big time band, Joe. I know.
2: I've heard of them. I couldn't tell you what songs they sing, but I have heard of them.
0: Yeah, I mean, like Limp Bizkit's opening. This is going to be freaking awesome. And I'm looking the following Saturday, they're in Kansas City. Do I go for the even 30 or do I end at 29?
2: Nah, you got to go for the round number.
0: You know, so go to Kansas City.
2: Sure.
0: You know, and then I'm looking.
2: I go to Vegas, too.
0: Well, I am going to Vegas.
2: Well, there you go.
0: Yeah, that's 27 and 28.
2: Oh, I see. Okay.
0: Alamo Dome would be 29.
2: Oh, okay.
0: And then the week later.
2: Uh-huh.
0: And then, you know, like a buddy of mine was like, well, Madison, Wisconsin would be awesome. And I'm like, yeah, but that's middle of June. I got to plan for the Spurs and a championship now, so I don't know if I could plan for that.
2: Mm-hmm. Mm-hmm.
0: Yeah.
2: Well, good luck, Minix. You know, I'm happy for you. And good. I think a lot of people will be at that Metallica show. Probably will sell out very quickly.
0: It will sell out very quickly. The good news is We know John over at Awesome Tickets, and so do you guys. Even if you don't know him, you know his business, and you know you can call John and get great seats, because that's what they do at Awesome Tickets. But I do think, while I have seen Metallica several times, if they're coming to San Antonio, Joe Reinagle needs to go see Metallica May 22nd in the Alamo Dome.
2: Well, I can do that. I'm not opposed to that.
0: All right.
2: Not at all.
0: All right.
2: I think it'd be a lot of fun, actually.
0: Dude, I think it'd blow your socks off.
2: I can't wait.
0: I mean, the question is, do we get Joe seats or put him down on the floor in the pit?
2: Now, I need to see Joe's toes. I'll talk to John over at Awesome Tickets and get one of those where it's real close to a bar and a restaurant.
0: Uh-huh.
2: Yeah. Because if I'm down on the floor, dude, I mean, somebody's getting wet. I mean, it's just, you know me. I'm not going to be sober, first and foremost. And secondly,
0: nobody there is.
2: Well, if that's the case, I'm probably, and if I'm not getting wet, somebody's probably getting me wet. And so I'll just sit somewhere.
0: Yeah. Adam from KSET says, what happens if it's a playoff night? But, you know, it's a Saturday night. And the scheduling gods are going to make sure that they're either on the road, but it's the Spurs with Wemby, the face of the NBA. They're going to be in that Sunday game on ABC or NBC.
2: Sure.
0: Yeah, and if it's Saturday night, it's Saturday night. I don't have to go.
2: What's Adam got to be the voice of reason over here?
0: Well, he's
2: trying to throw a wet blanket on everything.
0: Well, because Adam would like to plan to go to that show, but knows he can't because nobody else at KSET apparently knows how to operate a camera at a Spurs game.
2: Well, they got
0: What's
2: that dude, Mark
0: do?
2: Mendes, and he may be
0: Please.
2: Right. I'm not sure if he knows how to operate a camera. Yeah.
0: No, I'd trust Mary with the camera before Mark. I mean, I watched Mark one time try to figure out how to get into a football stadium. That took him 35 minutes, and the gate was wide open.
2: Absolutely.
0: About 15 feet from him.
2: good
0: That's
2: guys
0: the big
2: over
0: news
2: there.
0: Of the day.
2: That is big news.
0: Huge.
2: The opening act of that big news, and somebody asked about it on or said something. NIOS is going away.
0: Yeah.
2: At least a pause for a little while.
0: Yeah.
2: I mean, that's a big deal. And that's not from the mayor of the city. That's from the conservation folks who put that on. They're doing a pause. And they just simply say they want to make it a better event and we'll see what happens. But man, I mean, as long as I've been in San Antonio, which is 30 plus years, there's always been a NIOSA. I mean, I don't know how Fiesta is going to be Fiesta without NIOSA.
0: And you know, it's kind of one of those things. I've gotten to know so once post COVID, and it's not for me anymore. But knowing that it's there and it's an option is always kind of one of those deals because, you know, and I forget what was going on, but like at this point, because I'm old, Tuesday is when I would want to go. And I don't know, I'm kind of mixed on it. You know, it's kind of like, oh, man, your favorite restaurant's closing. When was the last you went there? About 15 years ago. Well, you and everybody else. And when you have all that extra security that they've had to add and people don't want to go and now they're, you know, I could see where they've got to go, you know what, we need to rethink this. Plus, with all the construction down at La Vieta, it's kind of a pain in the ass from the people that I know that were there last year.
2: Well, I guess all of those things, it's going to be a weird fiesta without NIOSA. So,
0: and when was the last time you were at NIOSA?
2: Well, it's been a while, but it's there,
0: and that's all that matters, whether you go or not.
2: Exactly.
0: Yeah.
2: And it's just it's a fiesta tradition.
0: Mm-hmm.
2: So it's going to be weird, but they announced that today, so it's going to be put on pause for a while. Hopefully, for not too long, they'll figure that out, and we'll go from there. Interesting with the Cowboys. I don't know if you saw this. Clarence Hill tweeted out that Jayshon Barnum is going to be the green dot guy this week. The rookie.
0: Yeah.
2: You're all right with that?
0: Yeah.
2: Really?
0: Sure.
2: Wow.
0: I mean.
2: I'm not sure about that. The dude is what? He's a rookie.
0: Okay.
2: The green dot guy?
0: Okay.
2: Because Overshown is not going to play. Barnum's going to take his spot. My goodness. We'll talk about that. Shoddy had a press conference today. A lot of interesting stuff with him. Communication coming up all over the place. So we'll talk about that as well when we continue here on the Blitz 94.1 San Antonio Sports Star.
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17: Dude, I always love it when they come out of the woodwork. Minix, Eric Charles on our San Antonio Sports Star YouTube page. Heard the show yesterday. You're not alone, bro. Chicken fried steak with ketchup. Jason doesn't know what he's missing.
0: You know, Eric Charles, I did try it. I do know exactly what I am missing. Dude, but I'm glad you got Joe, as it says there in all caps. I got you, Joe.
17: Yeah.
0: And Eric, when I see somebody tapping in all caps like that, you realize you thought you were the only one, and people make fun of you. So, you know, you guys can get together. The entire group of people that like ketchup on chicken fried steak, you can grab a table, a nice little four top over at the brew pub, and have a great time trying to convince everybody else that they're wrong. I'm with you, man.
17: Yeah, there's more chicken fried steak and ketchup people out there than there are Texan fans, all right? So there you go.
0: Again, it's the same table. It's the same table. And I mean, and now you got to worry about getting that ketchup on your brand new shiny Houston Texans Kenneth Murray jersey.
17: Pledge has been celebrating all day, man.
0: Oh,
17: I tell you what,
0: goodness.
17: It's crazy. I think you said Super Bowl about 20 times already.
0: That was toilet bowl.
17: He
0: was about to throw up, and he was looking for the toilet bowl.
17: Oh, my goodness.
0: Kenneth Murray, huh?
17: You know, there just must not be anybody else out there.
0: Is Bobby Wagner still not available?
17: Why?
0: Because I'm looking for him to show up in Dallas to wear the green dot.
17: Well, dude, who the hell? I don't know. Because nobody wants him, obviously. What the hell's wrong with him?
0: I have no idea. And since she posted it, Shereen Williams' father passed away, which is why she wasn't on the Blitz with us yesterday. And she has been touting Bobby Wagner all summer long, 4 months. And I'm confident in saying that had Shereen joined us yesterday, she would have been talking about go get freaking Bobby Wagner, because you could tell the Cowboys needed a player like a Bobby Wagner the other night against the New York Giants. And then when Overshown gets hurt, What are you going to do at linebacker? All right, let's give the green dot to the rookie. And quite frankly, I'm okay with that. We saw Varham with the green dot a lot in practice. Both Brian Schottenheimer and Christian Parker said then that they were using training camp practices to have a variety of guys wearing the green dot. And while Varham might be one of those guys that will hurt you and your conversations

0: are going to be all of about 3.5 seconds, and that's if he's wordy. He knows what he's doing on the football field, even though he's a rookie.
1: I get it. I'm just shocked that they're going to hand that to a rookie. I really am, but maybe they just don't have any other choice.
0: Yeah, who else is going to get that?
1: I guess so. We'll see if that helps the communication problem that the Cowboys seem to have since Shotty mentioned that about 25 million times today.
0: Well, and again, you know, what led to the communication breakdowns?
2: Yeah, there's a lot of moving parts. The way the National Football League is right now is, you know, we're this way on offense. You know, you're trying to change the picture. You're trying to make things look different. You're trying to make people have to adjust on the run. Motion, shifts, movements are at an all-time high in this level. So if you don't communicate when the numbers change and the picture changes, then you're going to put yourself at a disadvantage. And that's what we did to ourselves the other night.
0: Now, again, Brian Schottenheimer's words, not mine, but Barham is going to have the green dot. Listen to this answer and tell me how confident you are with how he will be able to do on Sunday against the Command Skins.
2: As always, we have multiple guys that can do it. All the confidence in the world in Jayshon. You know, he is actually very loud when he communicates. When he communicates. He would do fine in that, but we do have other things that we're looking at.
0: Mm-hmm.
1: So just in case he sucks, we've got a backup plan.
0: Again, he might be loud. He might, but we never talked to him at training camp.
1: We never did.
0: We heard about him. You know why you haven't seen a bunch of interviews with this guy? He doesn't talk.
1: No.
0: In our business, you want to do an interview, somebody talkative, you know, they have media training by this point, you know, as talk show host, guys asking questions, you try not to ask a yes or no question because then you can get a yes or a no answer. But those guys know if somebody does ask you a yes or no question, just say yes or no and then the why. He doesn't get any of that. And again, I'm glad he's loud when he communicates.
1: Yes.
0: That is a little concerning.
1: Well, we'll see what happens. I don't know. A rookie getting the green dot seems a little strange to me, but we'll see how it works out. I don't know. I mean, the guy at training camp, I mean, he was the talk of training camp, Barsham. He was. And during the preseason as well. Not sure exactly what he did last week. I didn't hear his name a whole heck of a lot last week, but didn't hear a lot about any of those defensive guys, to be totally honest with you. So I won't hold that against him. We'll see what happens. Maybe he's going to be great, and maybe he's the future green dot guy.
0: You know, it's certainly a possibility. Go back to, was it Lewis Riddick several weeks ago on Get Up? When he said, you know, we were all supposed to put together this package and highlight Caleb Downs, but let me tell you about this guy. Watch him. Because he does look like he could be that guy. We will see. But again, we go back to what we talked about on Monday and some on Tuesday. With the entire offseason spent talking about improving communication, and that was talked about almost as much as Shotty's motto about competing every day. That communication was such an issue on Sunday night that never got corrected through four quarters of an NFL game. Brian was asked today if he was surprised by that.
2: Yeah, I mean, you want me to say it again? I mean, disappointed. Yeah, I mean, we were disappointed. But am I sitting here saying we're going to communicate poorly this week? No. We're going to communicate better this week. And so
1: it starts at the presser.
2: You know, did I see it coming? Nope, absolutely not. Do I think some of it was, like I said, you know, guys getting caught not sharing enough information or being loud enough and things like that? Absolutely. But in terms of, did I sleep last night because I'm worried about communication? No. I will be very surprised if we don't communicate at a much higher level in this game. But again, there will be challenges to it, Clarence, because we are playing at home with the noise and the fans cheering their heads off.
0: So is he saying that Cowboy fans are idiots, that they don't know when to be quiet?
1: Well, maybe not.
0: Now, granted, it's more defensive communication. That's when they're supposed to be loud because that affects the offense. But the defense has to understand how they are going to communicate. That was poor communication from the Cowboys head coach because – oh, it's going to be loud in there. Name a stadium that's going to be quiet. They're not playing golf.
1: No, it will be loud. I'm still trying to wrap my head around the communication. And we were having this conversation in the office before the show. And I how can an NFL football team have this much trouble communicating? I mean, it's not like there was a bunch of rookies running around out there. There's some veteran guys out there. I know it's a new system. I get all that. But they looked confused and unprepared to me in a lot of situations.
0: And if it looked that way early in the game and then got corrected, I could see that. The only analogy that you and I came up with or that I could come up with is not a good one in the sense of, I go back to military days and you go through all this training and then when it's real, all that training is kind of out the window the first time you go through it because it's just chaotic. And that's kind of what it felt like. I mean, you go through all this training, you go through all this practice, you think you're ready and then things are flying and you're not ready. That's the only analogy that seems to make sense.
1: But well, it makes sense, but then you went on with your story and said, and about 20 seconds later, we got our poop together and we were fine.
0: Yeah.
1: Well, the Cowboys didn't get it together in four quarters. So I'm trying to wrap my head around the communication issues from a National Football League team. Now, look, there were a lot of defenses that gave up a lot of points in the NFL last week. The Houston Texans being one of them. Obviously, the Carolina Panthers gave up 59. There were a lot of defenses that didn't look good last week. So, again, I'm taking this with a grain of salt, and I think the Cowboys will be better. The communication, I'm not saying it's an excuse. I'm saying it's true. It just kind of baffles me with an NFL football team.
0: It really does. How baffled is one R.J. Ochoa?
1: Well, he's got to be pretty baffled, I would think, and is he nervous? I mean, because we're looking at the command skins in the face, and then the Ravens, then the Texans, and it just goes on and on and on from there. Let's talk to R.J. Ochoa, blogging the boys. He joins us next here on The Blitz, a 94.1 San Antonio Sports Star.
0: Well, I know it's Wednesday, but you start looking ahead to Sunday. 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
15: Back here on the Blitz on a Wednesday afternoon. Happy to have everybody along. We appreciate it. I'm Joe Reinagle. Jason Minix here as well. And we're talking a little Cowboys football.
16: That we are. I'm trying to tell RJ Ochoa, bloggingtheboys.com, temperature check, man. You doing all right?
17: I've been better, but I've been worse. So that's really all that matters.
15: So you're kind of right there in the middle. Is that what you're saying?
17: I mean, I don't know that I'm right there in the middle. You know, like if I wanted filet mignon, I don't know that this is like Ritz crackers and Nutella. I don't know that it's like a ham and cheese sandwich. It's like an egg sandwich. You know, you put a little bit of effort in, you know, but it's still a sandwich, still nothing fancy. But also an egg sandwich where I had some salsa. You know what I mean? Like it turned into more of a production than it kind of sounded to be on paper.
15: Was that Jerry Jones talking there? Who the hell was that?
16: The only thing is his phone didn't drop out.
15: Okay, all right.
16: But make that make sense. And, you know, and it would have sounded a whole lot better if the Cowboys would have actually made some chicken salad out of the chicken bleep that we saw because of their communication issues, which we were talking about before you came on. We've been talking about it a lot on Monday and Tuesday. I'm sure you as well. All off season, communication was the key. You know, almost like Shoddy talking about compete every day. And for four quarters of football, communication issues were there. I could buy early in the game some guys not sure because obviously the chaos of real life football when you don't play in the preseason versus a controlled environment in practice, you could have some issues early in a game. But for four quarters is completely unacceptable.
17: Yeah, I think the truly, you know, all fun analogies aside, demoralizing thing about this is these specific wounds had like just healed over, right? Like we had, you know, just gotten the carpet clean after all the dog accidents, right? We had just gotten the brand new. We said, okay, it's not the vet was like, the dog is good. It's never going to happen again. You know, you're safe. You can go do it. You can do the whole thing. And then boom, like literally first opportunity to tug at that, to pour salt in the wound after you tore it open. They did. It's a pretty big indictment of things, maybe somewhat of an indictment on the collective media and like human species.

0: that we let ourselves get a teeny bit carried away. I don't think that that's any one person. I think that there was and remains to be reason to buy in on the Cowboys. In fact, maybe this is when you actually literally want to buy when the stock's lower. But yeah, I mean, that was, and I think more than anything that it happened against little brother, right? Like, it's one thing to get, you know, shoved in the coat closet, but that your little brother was the one doing it, you know, like kind of just pulling your pants up, giving you a wedgie. Like, it was a really humbling experience in a lot of different ways.
1: It was. And as much as we're focused on the defense here, RJ, and they were bad, I guess they hadn't been introduced to Isaiah Likely at all, and he just disappeared on them many, many times. The offense wasn't all that great either. Second half, they played a little bit better, although they didn't get a lot of opportunities. But to see George Pickens drop a couple of balls, C.D. Lamb drop a couple of balls, it just seemed to me like the Cowboys weren't into it, weren't prepared to play, maybe all of the above. What do you think?
0: Yeah, I think it was more like Audie, offense theories, right? Like it was just, you know, simply a standard offense, hardly the greatest one. I think that it's not really vogue. Like there are some Cowboys that you can't really criticize on social media because the hive comes after you in a different way. George Pickens is one of those, right? Like George Pickens is one of those guys who people have now kind of reached this beloved territory with. But if you are ranking the butterfly, you know, flag moments, I think that his drop is number one, right? If he catches that pass, and it's difficult to say if one moment goes the other way, you know, because you could play that game both ways. You could say if the face mask is called properly on Cam Scataboo, that maybe the Cowboys aren't even as close as they ultimately were. Mm-hmm. But that drop is certainly uncharacteristic. The interception from Dak didn't like fully bother me. It wasn't quite an arm punch, but it was somewhat in that territory. It just was this collective failure. But I do agree with you, Joe. I think that we're so focused on the defense that everybody's just assuming the offense is going to work out. And not that I'm some, you know, Nostradamus or anything, but this was kind of my concern, that they weren't just going to be this, like, every possession, score a touchdown, go 75, 80 yards at a clip. That's just not sustainable. They somewhat pulled it off last year. But we also forgot they had some second woes last year, not just red zone issues. They kind of went to sleep in second halves of games. And I think we look at this and we say, oh, well, they scored on every possession in the second half. All both of them? You know what I mean? Like we're going to give them credit for two? You know what I mean? Like, it's so I think concern is fair. Panic, silly. But yeah, they were hardly special as the ultimate point.
2: You know, it's interesting as we visit with RJ Ochoa from bloggingtheboys.com. I kind of expected the offense to look a little lethargic at times because they didn't get any preseason action. You talk about the drop from Pickens. There were two of them, and I think both of them took points off the board. Whether they were touchdowns or field goals, both of them could have been there. But I will say the offensive line, Guyton played good, but the offensive line as a whole was not good. I thought they would run the ball a little bit better, and Dak was under a ton of pressure. That might have been the biggest surprise, just because Tyler Smith isn't there, just how poor that offensive line looked.
0: Yeah, and to that I would say, understand who you are, you know, if you're the Cowboys, right? Because that's what the Giants did. The Giants went into this game saying, our strength is our defensive front. And arguably right now their weakness is certainly exacerbated, you know, with Tyler Smith's injury and whatnot. Like, let's just press there. Let's just twist the knife continually. Let's just keep attacking right there. And enough, you know, the huff and puff will blow the house down. And they were completely right. And I think the Cowboys sort of forgot who they were, right? Like I can walk with you to a certain point on wanting to establish the run, you know, for different reasons or whatever. But, you know, early in that game, it felt like they were trying to just, you know, run to the teeth of the Giants defense for whatever reason, when it's like, dude, you got CeeDee Lamb and George Pickens. Like, what the hell are you doing? Like, wasting your time, you know, with all this. Like, I recognize that isn't necessarily how you want to lay this out on paper and in a vacuum, but like, you, like, if you truly want to be the greatest offense there is, like, go score. Like, you know, make them adjust to you. And that's what they did. They completely caved and played the game that the Giants wanted them to play. And that's why they ultimately kind of, I think they lost by submission. I don't think this was a KO by any effort.
1: Well, no, it wasn't a KO, but I think you could tell when you're looking at Christian Parker in his first game as a DC and you know, some things that were off a little bit. I'm not going to panic, RJ, and I've said this yesterday as well. It's one game. I think the Cowboys are going to be okay. I really do. I think this Commanders game is big. They need to win this thing with the way the schedule looks. But having said that, I think they get back on track. There were just some things that bothered me, and I mentioned that. And then you talk about Williams and the taunting penalty. And I'm just like, you know, those kind of things are just not necessary, and you don't expect them, and you wonder why.
0: Yeah, I, in my early days on this radio station, thought I was super clever when I came up with something called the purple pants rule that Jason rolled his eyes at probably 14 different times.
2: Still rolling my eyes at this.
0: And the idea is that if someone gives you a job and in the contract, Joe, they tell you you can't wear purple pants to work on Wednesdays, that's dumb, right? Like, we all agree that's a dumb rule, dumb thing to put in the contract. But you sign it, and then you wear them? Like, what's the really dumb thing happening here? You know what I mean? The rule or you not following it? And this is so silly. And I don't like calling players dumb. Because we don't know, like, what's going on in, you know, the heat of the moment and stuff. But, like, there's no justifying this. Now, something actually to kind of spin the question back to you two. Brian Schottenheimer came out on Monday and said that they were going to go for two, right, on that touchdown, had the penalty not happen. And my question is, do you like that? Do you like Brian twisting the knife and kind of publicly dragging Javonte and saying, hey, we would have gone for two if not for this screw-up by the dummy here?
1: I love it, yes.
0: Or there's merit to that. I agree with you on some level. Or do you think that's Shoddy deflecting a little bit from himself? Because Javonte wasn't the only person who committed something, you know, silly in this game. Did Marion Overshown? I don't care if you think it was ticky-tack, had the unsportsmanlike conduct penalty when he hit Jackson Dart out of bounds. Jayshon Barham, the, like, darling of training camp, was jogging, you know, for half of this game. Like, so on some level, I think you could argue that it is Shoddy, like, being like, oh, well, Javonte's the one. When it's like, dude, you're the one who preaches culture. Like, this comes back to you. You can't just put it on Javonte. I understand, and I'm with you both, that there's merit to that, like I said. But I do think it is a little bit like ducking and hiding from Shoddy at the same time.
2: I see where you're going. I'm not connecting the same dots, because I'm focused on that one play and that one answer, and yes, he would have gone for two. When you look at the lack of discipline on this football team that predates Brian Schottenheimer being the head coach, we had the same complaints under Mike McCarthy. Where is the accountability from the coaching staff or the players in that locker room, the great leadership council that we talk about? Because all the other things that you mentioned, I'm with you, and those need to be addressed. But taunting when you're down is stupid and immature, right? Taunting is dumb. But when you are trailing in a football game, to taunt anybody who just has to point up and look at the scoreboard, but your touchdown, all right, maybe now something can happen. And those were the football gods as well, saying, all right, we're going to back you up 50, and we're going to have one of the best kickers in the league miss. Birds up. I mean, all of that's there. So I see where you're connecting the dots, but I think through two different questions.
0: I think that's fair. I just think that there's enough happening to where I'm at least maybe not questioning Schottenheimer's culture, but now it's a matter of like, okay, dude, the buzzwords alone don't hit, right? Like we were with you, right? Like we bought it all. Like Joe was in the pro shop, pissed off at Caleb Downs, had half the t-shirts, but the other t-shirts had your slogans, had your buzz phrases, right? Like had all this stuff. And now all this stuff falls on deaf ears because, again, we can blame Javonte, rightfully so. It was silly. It was dumb, all this stuff. But, Brian, you're the one who has to fix this. And you're right. That does predate, you know, Brian from a culture standpoint. But Javonte doesn't. Javonte's a fully Brian Schottenheimer guy. Like, there's no reason why this should have happened. Obviously, he agrees with that.
1: I totally agree with you there, and it was just a dumb play, and you got to hold him accountable. First of all, I don't know why Shoddy would have gone for two in that situation. That would have seemed dumb.
0: Oh, Joe,
1: to me.
0: Sweet Joe.
1: Dude,
0: that's,
1: please.
0: That's the smart analytical play. I mean, come
1: it's
0: on.
1: It's not the analytical play. When you're down 28-20, you're going to go for two. Why? Why?
0: Because the literal probability of getting a 2-point conversion is 50%, right? Like, you understand this, flipping a coin is 50%.
1: You don't chase
0: points, RJ.
1: You don't chase points.
0: You're not chasing points. You're chasing the win. Because if you get that one, you obviously now can win the game with your second punch shot. But to that point, Joe, to that very point, this is a divisive subject among some, you know, football people. And that being said, the next time the Cowboys are in a situation like that, maybe it's similar mathematically, they're down 14, score a touchdown, or it's a fourth and short, and you turtle up, Brian, you turtle up, Shoddy, you don't go for it, you don't whatever, we're going to remember that you said you were going to until, oh, Javonte had the penalty. Like, you're putting yourself out there. And if he does go for it, good for him. But if he doesn't, now it's a matter of, like, again, where we gave you this benefit of the doubt. Now it's like, were you just blowing smoke? Were you just trying to rake this dude over the coals, after the week one loss? Because you're putting yourself out there and people keep receiving.
1: Well, I just wonder too. I mean, because there's such a chance. I get it. And you don't miss it. And they ended up in the same situation anyway after Aubrey misses the extra point from damn near 50 yards, by the way.
2: Yeah.
1: And I got to ask RJ, because I saw you, you tweeted something. You asked if we were concerned about Brandon Aubrey.
0: He's missed a kick of some kind in three straight games, obviously dating back to last year. It's the first time in his career that he has a three-game streak of this variety. Obviously missed the extra point. I understand some people say like, oh, well, it was really far. Okay, that's true, but he's literally the highest paid kicker in the NFL. I also would give him some grace in that the turf at MetLife is not exactly renowned for being, the favorite among NFL players. And two games of this three-game streak have taken place in MetLife, by the way. But, yeah, I said my answer to the question is no. But we're at a place now where it's not just these three games. It's the totality of what has happened over the course of the last season and change, if you're just doing all the games, to where I think the question is fair. Right? Even if you say, like, okay, I asked the question out loud, my answer is no. But we're at the point where asking the question is not dumb. And that is troublesome in and of itself.
2: Fair enough. No, I'm not worried about Brandon Aubrey. Not yet. Although kickers tend to, when they start to lose it, they lose it. But I'm not worried about him. I was more upset with some of his kickoffs than I was the extra points.
0: Yeah, I mean, I think he's still one of the best players on the team, but the shine has worn off. It's like when you get a new phone or something like that, and you're a year in, you're like, man, it's still like,
2: dude, the shine is worn off on Butter Aubrey. He's about to get tortillas at HEB named after him.
0: Look, I love HEB, but I do not love the butter tortillas. They're difficult to warm up on the comal. Like, it's fun. Give me the ones without butter. The regular ones are fantastic, but the ones with butter are just a little bit more complicated.
2: Only RJ Ochoa would bitch about tortillas from HEB.
0: Not true. I said that they're awesome. I just don't like the ones with butter. That's all I'm saying here. This was, Joe, or one of you mentioned, you guys, I mix you up sometimes. This is a kind of a loser leaves town game, right? Because whoever loses this game is 0-2 overall and 0-2 in the division. And the Cowboys literally have to leave town to go to Brazil to take on a Ravens team that looks amazing and then come home to take on a Texans team that looks amazing. I know they lost.
2: My
0: point
2: amazing.
0: Is, like, they looked amazing. What are you talking about? Like, C.J. Stroud looked awesome. I mean, like,
1: ooh, I wouldn't go that far, great, but yeah, okay.
2: Even Andre Johnson is bitching about C.J. Stroud and his body language. Relax, RJ.
0: Yeah. That being said, this is a slippery slope for the Cowboys. Like, you just got punked, right? Like, you just walked in, let's be straight up about it, a little entitled. You walked in a little smelling yourself, and you had every reason in the world to, because you had owned the Giants for a long time. It was fair to say to prove it for us to believe in them. Okay, they proved it. That needs to be the splash of cold water on your face, because the last thing they need is more people to keep splashing you, because then you're going to get in a hole that you can't get yourself out of.
1: Well, what's concerning about Washington, obviously, is Jaden Daniels and a mobile quarterback, and I just don't know. Jackson Dart did a pretty good job running with the football, and he's not necessarily that mobile. As far as I'm concerned, I mean, he can run and he's athletic, but you got a Jaden Daniels who can escape a lot of things, and that's a little worrisome, especially for that defense, unless they get their stuff together.
0: I tell you what, Christian Parker had, I've been doing this a long time, I would say the longest honeymoon that anybody has ever had upon joining the Cowboys. Like, I mean, no one has ever had one that lasted that long, and if they lose, like, on top of the things I described, man, I mean, he's already public enemy number one. And it's a real shame, too, because that graduation line, that was a sick line. Like, that, if they had won, that would have been an awesome thing to look back on forever. But it's one of those things where when you don't win, you are stupid and dumb, and everyone hates you. And now it's a matter of, like, why were you talking, man? What's wrong with you?
1: And then you're looking at 0-4 right in the face.
2: Oh, stop.
1: Now, are you not?
2: You are.
1: With the Ravens and Texans coming up?
2: I thought we were one game at a time,
1: I'm just
2: guy.
1: Saying. That's what I'm saying. That's why this game is important. Because those two games are going to be difficult to win as it is, and if you lose to the Command Skins, then you're staring at 0-4 in the face. It's a possibility.
0: You know, I've heard them referred to as a lot of things in my life. I've never heard that before. I've truly never heard that.
2: Apparently, you don't pay attention enough to the blitz. Because we get,
0: well, I'm just saying,
2: I mean, we don't really want to call them the foreskins all the time, but, you know, in honor of our Alliance of American Football team, the San Antonio Commanders, we just can't call them that. You know, so it's kind of a tribute to their past with the skins, but you know, so, but the command, because, you know, back when they were the Redskins, we did call them, you know, so it's kind of a tribute to their past with the skins, but you know, so, but the command, because, you know, back when they were the Redskins, we did call them.

0: point is, well, Jaden Daniels has been needing a moment, right, for like, what, a month now, you know, ish, 6 weeks maybe, whatever it's been. And like, what better return to the center for people to throw flowers at his feet than to beat the Cowboys again? You know what I'm saying? Like, he is aching for a chance to get back in the good graces of public service, and I'm terrified this is going to be it.
1: RJ Ochoa, bloggingtheboys.com. Give you credit for everything that you are doing over there at bloggingtheboys.com, and the timing of certain things works out perfectly. Because I'm going to guess you had that deal with Bijan Robinson scheduled for weeks. But it just so happens the Cowboys signed a running back from the Atlanta Falcons. And you got some really good intel on the new Cowboys running back. And his name escapes me. So fill us all in on what the Cowboys acquired from Atlanta.
0: Tyler Goodson is the player who the Cowboys signed from the Falcons practice squad. You're right that Bijan interview was scheduled for a while. I mean, you've been there sometimes, you know, fate just smiles on you. So it was really fortuitous, that it worked out that way, that it happened on that day. But Bijan said he's incredibly talented, that he can kind of cut, that he's explosive. He called him his guy. He was lamenting the fact that the Cowboys obviously stole him from the Falcons, but you know, tough scene for Bijan. You know what I'm saying? Like, he's got enough going on, including a brand new partner, Sonic. That's what we're talking about.
2: He was on the practice squad, though. I'm just saying.
0: Yeah, well, he's got to beat out Bijan, dude. I mean, that's a hard thing to do.
2: Well, Bijan doesn't have a backup? He does, I think. I'm pretty sure he's not running the football every single time.
0: He literally allotted for the most yards from scrimmage for any team in the NFL in week one. So, like, if there truly is a situation where one guy's hogging it all, it's Atlanta.
2: Well, we'll see. We'll see.
1: RJ Ochoa. Bloggingtheboys.com. Follow him on all the socials. Always appreciate it. We'll talk next Wednesday with the Cowboys at 1-1 after a very convincing win over the Commandskins.
0: I can't wait. I hope you enjoy your Frito pie on Friday. And, Joe, I hope that you get a Whataburger order that is only one detail messed up. I hope they give you large fries instead of medium.
2: Well, that would be good. I'd go for that. They can mess that up that way. Anytime it's to my advantage, that's good.
1: There you go. Appreciate
2: you,
1: RJ. RJ Ochoa. 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
2: Good stuff from RJ Ochoa, and a little concern from RJ. So we'll see what happens this weekend. We got to take a break when we come back. James Franklin kind of had a really weird moment in his press conference there at Virginia Tech. We're going to play that for you, and you can decide as well when we return here on the Blitz, 94.1 San Antonio Sports Star. I got to tell you, it is hump day, which I love hump day, but I am truly looking forward to Saturday. 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They have a fun and friendly tournament. It's exactly what it says. It's fun, it's friendly, and it's just a good time. Every Saturday morning at 11:30. This Saturday morning, I am hosting that great event, and they have put a $300 bounty on my head. What does that mean? Well, it means that if you knock me out of the tournament, if you're responsible for doing that, they're going to give you $300. So it sounds easy, doesn't it? I mean, my goodness, that's what I'm thinking. So come on down to the Big Blind. It is a great place to be on a Saturday morning. Again, it starts at 11:30. You want to get down there, you can get you a drink ordered. They got a full bar. You can get you some food ordered as well. All the college football games are going to be on the TVs there, so you're not going to miss a thing. And I'm going to tell you what, that tournament is absolutely a blast. Get on down there. Make your plans right now, Saturday morning, 11:30 at the Big Blind. Now, look, I know everybody's been to the Root Pub. 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That's where the Big Blind is. So don't miss it. They got a lot of other stuff there as well. You can check everything that they have going on at thebigblindsa.com. 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
17: 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Texas Rangers continue their series with the Boston Red Sox tonight. 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
17: 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I'm Joe Reinagle. Jason Minix here.

0: as well, and I know you're having a great hump day, Minix.
1: Yeah, I am, but let's debate this for a second. How about greatest day of the work week?
0: Okay, I can live with that.
1: You know, greatest day of the week, well, that's any of them that end in Y, but Saturday or Sunday, for a lot of you, Friday. You know, my Fridays, and I love doing high school football, but my Fridays right now go from about 8 a.m. until 11 p.m. unless there's a lightning delay, and then it's midnight. and then you really enjoy your Saturday.
0: Sure.
1: But work week, I think you could probably say Wednesday. I might buy a little bit because, you know, your eyes are on the weekend.
0: I can live with that. Yeah. All right. I can live with that.
1: Is that fair?
0: Sure. Yeah, that's fair. All right.
1: Fair?
0: I can live with that.
1: Yeah.
0: All right.
1: You know,
0: fair enough.
1: And now, you know, as a Cowboy fan, and you Texans fans are in the same boat. You got a tough game this week. We waited all season to feel miserable on a Sunday or on a Monday, or depending on what your college team does, on a Saturday. And we love every minute of it.
0: Absolutely. I mean, you know, win, lose, or draw, you're watching good football, and I know it does mess up a lot of people's weekend. A lot of people were upset with the Cowboys Sunday night, probably didn't sleep well, with the Texans on Sunday afternoon. Whatever the case may be, as excited as you were because the Aggies won, the Longhorns won with that big comeback on Saturday, and everybody was fired up, it was a downer on Sunday. It's the way it goes.
1: Mm-hmm.
0: UTSA's big win.
1: You know, the good news is for both Texas teams in the NFL, the undefeated season talk ended early.
0: Thank God. I'm pretty happy about that.
1: Let's do the Headline Blitz.
2: This is Jason and Joe's Headline Blitz. 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Two guys, two opinions, never enough time.
1: You know, as we get ready for today's Headline Blitz, I was thinking back in the office as we were putting together the show, we could come up with a new segment, although it would take way too much work, so we won't. But at least for today, odd moments during press conferences.
0: Yeah, yeah.
1: And there were some odd ones. Let's start with Josh Allen, right in the middle of a press conference.
3: A distance is he can feel the vibe of the players. He can see the energy, see how guys are feeling. And sometimes it's a spider. I don't like that.
1: Yeah, there's a spider.
3: Yeah, he can
1: totally throw it off his game
0: completely.
1: By a spider. Will Anderson doesn't throw him off his game, but you get an eight-legged thing running across the table and Josh Allen can't concentrate.
0: Dude, I don't blame him.
1: Dude, spider defense is going to be everywhere now.
0: I don't blame him. And I mean, that spider, they show a picture of it during that video. They zoom in on it and... I mean, it wasn't a small spider.
1: Well, I mean, but they had to zoom in on it.
0: Well, of course. It wasn't like a big tarantula.
1: I mean, it might as well been. Look, and I'm with you. I'm not a fan of spiders. Hate snakes. I get it. You know, that's why you get regular pest control. Maybe they need that in the new building up
0: maybe
1: there
0: they do.
1: In Buffalo. But I can't believe how distracted that guy got over a spider.
0: Well, I don't blame him. Mm-hmm. I really don't. You're right. I mean, all these big guys chasing him every Sunday afternoon, that doesn't faze him one bit, but a little bitty spider.
1: Guys that can literally kill you.
0: I know.
1: You're not afraid of.
0: I know it.
1: Something that you can easily squash, completely taken out of his game.
0: Oh, craziness.
1: It was. James Franklin had a very odd moment during his press conference.
4: Question today. We'll start with Michael, please.
5: Hey, Coach. Michael House with the Baltimore Sun.
6: Hey, Michael.
5: Hey,
6: Michael.
5: What do you remember about work? What do you remember about
6: Michael.
5: Working? What do you remember about
6: Michael.
5: Working
6: alongside? Hey, Michael. How you doing, Michael? Michael, how you doing?
5: Can you hear me?
6: Yeah, I'm saying, how you doing?
5: Good. How are you?
6: Good.
5: What do you remember about working alongside Coach Loxley in those early years at Maryland?
0: He just wanted a hi, how are you?
1: Yeah, well, you know what? Michael started with, hey, Coach, hey, all right, we've had the pleasantries. Here's the question. And I don't know if he was, you know, what their press conference room looks like, if he was looking down at his notes or what. But, I mean, I don't think you expect a, hey, I mean, come on, dude.
0: Well, and Michael's a little bit dense. I mean, dude, after the third Michael, you might want to say, hey, Coach, how you doing?
1: Maybe he didn't hear him. Seriously. Maybe he didn't hear him. Well, I mean, not, I don't.

0: know what it's like at Virginia Tech, but sometimes those microphones have speakers on them, and sometimes the speakers are just for the television and radio audiences and not necessarily for the room.
1: I'm taking up for Franklin in this situation because he was trying to be pleasant to the reporter. There are a lot of coaches out there that I've dealt with, if you've dealt
0: sure.
1: with, that are just can be real donkeys at times.
0: All right, but again, he said, hey, coach, and you hear a hey back. All right, cool. I'm asking my question now.
1: Well.
0: Hey, Michael.
1: Hey, Michael.
0: Hey, Michael. Clearly, Michael wasn't looking up. Hey, Michael. You know, it's been a rough couple of weeks for Dabo Swinney.
1: It really has.
0: Although he did get some good news today, sorta.
2: We've been ranked third in the country in terms of attractiveness of head coaches. You're ranked number three.
3: As in, like, good looking?
2: Yeah.
3: Finally something comes my way. I thought you were going to say, like, most hated guy or whatever.
2: You're behind Diaz and Cignetti.
0: What?
4: Cignetti.
5: Wow. Now you just believe for it.
3: We'll have to process that. What kind of reputable website is this we're dealing with?
2: Each image was assessed using six facial proportion measures, including face shape, facial thirds, eye spacing.
3: Wow.
2: That's relative distances between
3: the calf get 22 votes.
1: It's a good day for Dabo.
0: Well, but he was excited at first, and then he's like, yeah, behind Cignetti.
1: Cignetti.
0: I got to process this. Wait, have you seen that guy? I'm third behind him?
1: Oh, man.
0: And Manny Diaz?
1: Yeah.
0: Are you kidding?
1: Yeah, he was all excited until he heard the names he was behind.
0: Well, see, that'd be kind of like you. If you heard you were on a you know, if the current ranked, you know, best looking TV people, and you finished third, and then, you know, you realize
1: I'd be happy as hell
0: you lost
1: finish
0: to Greg
1: third.
0: Simmons, right?
1: Well, yeah, there's that.
0: Don Harris
1: Don
0: at number
1: Harris
0: two,
1: or Larry Ramirez. Uh-huh. Come on,
0: you'd be like, wait a minute, wait, I belong on that third. I'll take it. Wait, behind
1: yeah.
0: what? Greg?
1: Yeah,
0: uh-huh.
1: You know, if I'm behind, you know, some shiny women, then
0: no,
1: that's fine.
0: No, just guys. You know, you'd be all right unless it was Bill Taylor.
1: I don't know
0: Taylor.
1: Any good well, you know, we look alike anyway, so
0: well,
1: I would take that as a compliment.
0: Would you now?
1: Well, I don't know. I don't think I have to worry about it, to be honest
0: mm-hmm.
1: with you, being on a list like that.
0: Mm-hmm.
1: But, that's happy for Dabo.
0: Best hair in radio. Joe Reinagle.
1: Now, that could happen.
0: Right behind A.J. Hoffman.
1: What hair are we talking about with A.J.?
0: Careful.
1: Holy cow. That dude.
0: Speaking of good hair, Joe Buck has good hair.
1: He does?
0: It's not real, but it's got him a new $100 million contract from ESPN.
1: That's incredible. Pledge and I were talking about that. Can you believe this? Now, whatever you think of these two guys, it's up to you, but he makes a hell of a lot more money than Jim Nance.
0: Well, yeah.
1: Why?
0: Because he's Joe Buck.
1: And?
0: Well, when he was getting poached, ESPN had to really up his pay to get him and Troy, and they're kind of a package deal because they're besties, but also going to Monday Night Football, which is a much larger profile game than what you get on CBS.
1: Well, but you got Nance doing the Masters and every golf tournament CBS does. He does everything. He's the voice of the NCAA basketball.
0: Sure. Not anymore. He retired from that.
1: I guess he did.
0: But
1: he still does golf.
0: He does golf, but and what does Nance get per year? Does it say in there? I mean,
1: 10.5. So,
0: but is that just for football or is that for everything?
1: We're going to look it up.
6: I searched what his football contract was.
0: See, I think that's just for football. I think all the other stuff he gets paid separately for it.
1: Well, I hope so.
0: But that said, when you look at what Romo was getting and what Tom Brady is getting, and, you know, Troy Aikman and Joe Buck, when they moved over to Monday Night Football, kind of reset the bar a little bit. So it's not like he's going to take a massive pay cut.
1: Well, what's Aikman make? Do you know?
0: I think they're both around 18 to 20 a year, and that's only going to go up.
1: Well, 6 years at 108, so do the math. I don't know what that is, but it's a lot.
0: It's a lot of money.
1: It's a hell of a lot.
0: But I believe he's going to add baseball in with ESPN with this new deal.
1: All right.
0: Yeah.
1: Well, okay. There you go.
0: Yeah.
1: Well, good. Hey, I like Joe Buck.
0: Yeah, no, I mean, again, I don't know if you've heard, but ESPN's going to have the Super Bowl this year.
1: Oh, that's true.
0: Yeah.
1: Yeah.
6: Aikman's at 5 years, $90
1: million. Okay.
0: And his deal's about to come up, and he's going to...
1: You going to pass Buck?
6: So yeah. They're both making 18.
0: Yeah.
1: Wow. So between Buck and Aikman and Stephen A. and McAfee, damn, no wonder ESPN laid everybody off.
0: Now, McAfee doesn't get that as salary. They
1: okay,
0: lease,
1: I'll leave McAfee
0: they
1: out.
0: They lease his show... And all that money.
1: I'm sure that's not cheap.
0: No, but all that big money that you see attached to Pat McAfee, it's up to Pat to pay his entire staff and everybody else that's on there.
1: Okay.
0: So he's still fine. Don't get me wrong.
1: Uh-huh.
0: He's
1: uh-huh.
0: still doing well, but that is not his salary.
1: Just saying.
0: Yeah.
1: Well, just take those other three then.
0: No, I mean, you know, let's have another round of layoffs because we got to pay these guys.
1: It's kind of like a salary cap in football.
0: Yeah.
1: Pay a quarterback $60 million, you can't sign anybody else.
0: Although for guys like Stephen A. and McAfee, for that matter, and quite frankly, Troy Aikman and Joe Buck, they are on shows that drive a lot of revenue.
1: Absolutely.
0: And if you're driving revenue, you're going to get a percentage of that. If you're on SportsCenter and you just get assigned whatever day and whatever time, you're not really driving revenue, and that makes it a little easier for them to cut you.
1: Legit question. Yeah, the Super Bowl is going to be on both ESPN and ABC?
0: I don't know. I think it's just ESPN.
1: Interesting.
0: Because ABC has had Super Bowls before.
1: Yeah, I'd be kind of surprised,
0: but this is
1: though.
0: The first one on ESPN only.
1: Interesting. I'd be surprised, though.
0: I don't know.
1: I don't know.
0: We'll
1: check that out.
0: Yeah.
1: Hey, before we go to a break, I want to do something really nice for everybody that's tuning in.
0: Wait, and you?
1: Yeah. You know, I just feel generous on this hump day.
0: You?
1: Yes. Huh. Yes, yes. We just happen to have a $50 gift card to Novo Brewery right there inside North Star Mall. Or attached, or however you want to say it.
0: It's
1: Novo
0: attached.
1: Brewery.
0: Great it's not place. Detached.
1: You take the $50 gift card, go out there tomorrow night. You can watch Thursday Night Football.
0: Mm-hmm.
1: Lions, Buffalo Bills.
0: Mm-hmm.
1: All you have to do is be calling number what?
0: 9.
1: 656-3776, 656-ESPN. Caller number 9, you're going to get a $50 gift card to Novo Brewery. Good luck to you. This is the Blitz on 94.1 San Antonio Sports Star. You know, speaking of that Thursday night game between the Lions and the Buffalo Bills, I'm still trying to figure out what I'm going to do and how I'm going to do that on my Fliff app. Because I had some ups and downs this past weekend, but it turned out to be okay. And so I'm ready to go for this weekend. And it all begins tomorrow night in the NFL with Thursday Night Football. 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
13: Hey, be sure and make your plans to join us tomorrow at Mellow Mushroom. We're going to be at Mellow Mushroom tomorrow doing the Blitz 2 to 6. Yeah, the best happy hour in town. So
14: half off.
13: Half off everything. So make your plans. Plus, we're going to have some, what's the dude's name, Pledge? The country guy?
14: Zach Top
13: tickets to give away. And Red Clay.
14: Strays.
13: Those guys. Yeah. We got tickets to that, too. But you got to come inside Mellow Mushroom to win those.
14: Mm-hmm.
13: So make your plans.
14: 281, there is Stone Oak Parkway and 1604 Mellow Mushroom. Good times.
13: It's going to be a lot of fun.
14: You heard Metallica. If you haven't heard, they're coming to San Antonio.
13: They are.
14: May 22nd.
13: Mm-hmm. We don't have tickets for that yet.
14: We're working on it.
13: Oh, yeah.
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0: for however reason. They're doing this whole trip, cool staycation deal.
1: Oh, wow.
0: You got to listen for keywords. I asked Sam, just give me the list of keywords so I can tell our listeners what time and when to call.
1: Well, that's no fun.
0: What do you mean?
1: Why, that's cheating.
0: Well, see, it is. Is it cheating or is it not?
1: Listeners don't want to cheat.
0: Our listeners do want to cheat. I mean, if you ain't cheating, you ain't trying. But see, here's the deal. Bob FM, they're doing this deal over there on 102.7 that you listen at certain times and you hear the keyword. And when you hear the keyword, you do whatever you're supposed to do with that keyword. But one of the key words is at 3 o'clock in the afternoon. I told Sam, I said, well, I don't want to promote that because I want to keep our listeners listening to 94.1.
1: Yes.
0: And I even on my Instagram shared a deal that Bob FM has. And, you know, I had somebody go, man, that's my favorite station up until 2 o'clock, which I appreciate.
1: Absolutely.
0: You know, and maybe you listen to Bob FM at work because a lot of people do and should. It's a great at work listening station. But I really don't want you guys at 3 o'clock to go over to Bob FM, which is what they are trying to do with the keywords at certain times. You understand the playbook, but I want to help them out. I want our listeners to go see Metallica, but I don't want them cheating on us going over there for a couple of minutes and missing the headline blitz.
1: Well,
0: because they would not have known about, you know, Josh Allen being afraid of spiders otherwise.
1: Exactly. The stuff that you learned during the headline blitz. Plus, yes. Somebody won a $50 gift card to Novo Brewery.
0: Exactly.
1: They wouldn't have done that.
0: Although, and I love Novo, but Metallica tickets and a cool staycation or a $50 gift card.
1: Just saying.
0: I mean, just saying.
1: Yeah.
0: But the fact that 102.7 Bob FM gets tickets and we don't kind of pisses me off.
1: Well, you got to work for those tickets. You got to keywords and stuff. Man, I don't want to work. I just want to be caller number whatever. Keywords, and you got to, you know, walk this plank and go over there and pull that pulley and ring that bell. I mean, come on.
0: Nobody's telling you to pull Bob pulley.
1: I'm just saying. It might work.
0: Well, look, they've got the Tick and Chicken, the Ticket Chicken.
1: If you want to go, Chicken
0: with no ketchup.
1: Yeah.
0: And we know who wears that chicken costume. And I promise you, that's not a pulley you want to yank
1: on. No. That one might be hard to find. Did I say that out loud?
2: It's hard. Yeah, it's definitely hard.
1: It's debatable.
0: Mm-hmm.
1: CJ Stroud's having a hard time.
0: Is he?
1: Well, I think
2: it's
1: he
2: hard.
1: Is.
2: Yeah, it's definitely hard.
1: Obviously, he got hammered over the offseason by a lot of people because of a really poor performance during the playoffs. And now, one of the Texan greats. I mean, this guy may go down as the best Houston Texan to ever put on the uniform. What are you going to say, J.J. Watt? Please, come on. This guy was a magician.
0: Was Andre Johnson not the first person in their Ring of Honor?
3: First person in their Ring of Honor, first person to actually go into the Hall of Fame, but J.J. Watt's going to be a first ballot Hall of Famer and one of the greatest defenders ever to play in the NFL.
1: Well, I think we could say that Andre Johnson's one of the greatest wide receivers to ever play the game, are we not?
0: Hey, time out. Andre Johnson made it to the Hall of Fame with Matt Schaub as his quarterback.
3: And T.J. Yates.
0: And J.J. Watt played alongside, I don't know, Brian Cushing and a lot of other solid defensive players, right? D'Amico Ryans, right?
1: I like this debate.
0: Andre Johnson. Now, granted,
1: Houston Texans.
0: He had some good offenses. Arian Foster for, you know, a couple of minutes was good. Did he play with Steve Slayton? I'm trying to think. Kevin Walters was on the other side of him, mm-hmm. and a dude named David Anderson, right? I mean, let's think about who was the tight end? Owen Daniels, who I think is a weatherman now somewhere, right? I mean, you think about, but Matt Schaub looked like he should be doing your taxes. If you ran into Matt Schaub at the Walgreens there by the stadium, you wouldn't have said, dude, there's an NFL quarterback.
1: Nope.
0: And Andre Johnson made it to the Hall of Fame. Plus, I was at the game when he beat the holy crap out of Courtland Finnegan, and that makes him the greatest Texan of all time for that alone.
1: I don't know about that, but I mean, you know, there were. Did he ever drop a pass, that guy? He made catches that no other human could ever make.
3: DeAndre Hopkins made those catches.
1: Well, he did.
0: And DeAndre Hopkins got traded for a bag of chips and a soda.
1: Well, that's
3: good. And O'Brien cut Andre Johnson.
1: Yeah.
0: When it was fine,
1: well, he was getting
0: was
1: old,
0: fine.
1: Though, by then.
0: Andre
1: Johnson is obviously Pledge. I don't know what he's talking about. The greatest Houston Texan ever.
0: No, it's just because Pledge falls into that camp that, you know, J.J. Watt, if his leg is anywhere near it, he's going to hump it and he could do no wrong.
3: Andre's too.
0: No.
3: I love Andre.
0: Not like you love J.J. I mean, you've got that J.J. Watt teddy bear that you got to build a bear that you sleep with. Dude, every time you watch the house, I see you walk into the house and you've got that ready to go when you're watching the dog. I mean,
3: it's my safety bear.
0: I mean, if it helps you sleep well, but you're a little biased to be talking about J.J. Watt and Andre Johnson.
1: Okay, well, this debate is a good one, and I think we should have that at some time in the future, maybe. Andre Johnson is the guy on record today saying something about C.J. Stroud he just doesn't like.
4: And this is just me personally. What I dislike about CJ, I dislike his body language. Like, his body language is bad. Like, anytime something happens, it's like...
5: He's looking at me. You know what I'm saying? This coming from Dre.
6: We know this. We talked about it. But I'm not picking on him.
4: It's bad body language. And I don't know, like, I think as a me being a former player, your quarterback having that type of body language is bad because other guys look at you as the quarterbacks. When they see you and they see you, you know, feeling a certain way or your body language a certain way, it kind of trickles through the team. So that I would say that's the biggest thing that bothers me, like, when I watch the team play.
1: Interesting. So his body language. And I was trying to remember, Jason, I guess he's right. You come to think of it, something goes wrong. I mean, CJ doesn't hide it.
0: Here we go again.
1: Yeah.
0: You get that look. But I do think the message that Andre is conveying there, which, again, and it was pointed out to us on Twitter, Texans fans are now going to be paying a lot of attention to his body language.
1: Yep.
0: And now ripping him for his body language. Does C.J. Stroud have it in his DNA and his mental makeup to be aware of what his body language is like? And I don't know that he does, because his awareness factor seems to be he does not give a crap, which is why, I don't know, he'll wear a Dodger hat to a press conference in Houston because he thinks it looks cool, even though that might be going. You know, there's just some awareness things that C.J. Stroud does that he just doesn't understand. Perception is reality in a lot of cases. Well, but if your teammates are feeding off of that and Dre is saying that, that is something that he needs to be coached up on. And I'm surprised a guy like D'Amico Ryans hasn't already coached him up on.
1: Well, I mean, look, I don't know when CJ hits the podium this week. Maybe that's a Thursday thing for him. I'm not sure. But, you know, that's going to be the first question he's going to be asked. Did you hear Andre Johnson talk about your body? He's going to be asked that question. It'll be interesting how he answers it. Will he just blow it off, or will he answer it? Because after all, Andre Johnson is the greatest Houston Texan to ever wear that uniform.
0: True. And don't you believe, knowing former players, have probably mentioned it before and mentioned it before and mentioned it before. And screw it, I'll say it to the public now, because that guy doesn't pay attention. He doesn't give a damn.
1: Let's talk some Longhorn football when we return here on the Blitz. Bob Ballew, our Longhorn insider, is going to join us here on 94.1 San Antonio Sports Star.
0: You know, nobody ever plans on getting arrested, but it does happen to a lot of people every day for all kinds of reasons. 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
1: TNA, then.
0: It should. That's what I'm thinking. I think BNA, that's the
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0: TNA.
16: Or BRA.
1: Hey, like I said, we're idea guys. 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
0: Yeah, yeah. Or TIT. Let's just go.
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1: TIT, Triple E.
0: Yeah, you need a.
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1: this seemed very respectful here for a second.
0: Oh, man. Nashville International Parton. There you go.
1: The nip.
0: Yeah.
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1: Big happenings, I think, up in Austin this weekend. I don't know there's much to talk about when it comes to the Texas Longhorns, but we'll try. It is the Blitz, 94.1 San Antonio Sports Star. I'm Joe. He is Jason.
0: Well, let's slap some things around a little bit with the great Bob Ballou from KI Television joining us now on the Buyers Barricades guest line. Let's start with the moment that's kind of gone viral. Bob, you were at the press conference. Everybody laughed. Did you laugh?
17: Here's the question. Are you talking to Bob or are you talking to AI Bob?
0: Well, I mean, real life Bob, who I believe is allowed to laugh at something that we all know is fake. But then again, maybe not.
17: I'll give you the good news. First and foremost, I was not at the Arch Manning portion of the press conference. So I was not one of the people in the room during that.
0: Exactly. Yeah.
17: The first thing. Number two, I have laughed at just about every AI video that has come out of the Steve Sarkisian Holly Rowe part, from Holly punching Steve to Holly throwing Steve out of the stadium to the two of them kissing to, I mean, it's, you know, the internet's amazing. So, listen, I can't believe that we're doing this. Not you guys. I can't believe this has turned into this. I understand the sentiment that, you know, none of us support domestic violence. Nobody wants anything like that, but it's also not real. So I'm not entirely sure where we're drawing lines these days. I think that's kind of the question. And to be quite honest, the thing that I think gets me personally frustrated more than anything else is that we're talking about this with Arch Manning way more than we're talking about Josh Jacobs and the video that came out with him or what happened. I mean, you could go through a million of those. And like, we just get to a point where like, maybe it's because his last name's Manning. Maybe it's because he's the quarterback at Texas. I don't know. Maybe if this happened at Coastal Carolina and the quarterback laughed at it, it would never see the light of day. But I do think on top of that, there is a good lesson here for Arch Manning in that he does need to be wary of his surroundings at all times. He needs to be very conscious of what he's thinking about. I don't fault the kid for laughing. I don't fault the kid for speaking his mind. I think there's the bigger picture lesson for him of everything I do is going to be blown way out of proportion. I mean, think about it. He lost his student ID. It was blown out of proportion. He got pulled over on campus by a cop. It was somebody took a picture and it got blown out of proportion. Like, this is just the life he lives. And so it's just something he needs to get used to. And, you know, it's, I think they're probably like, you know, we come off the win over number one Ohio State. We vault to number one in the country, and this is what we're talking about this week. It's you know, there's some frustration there too, I'm sure.
1: Well, it is unfortunate, and I will say that we talked a lot about it yesterday, Bob, and all the things you say, I agree with. It's just, I guess, it's the day and time that we live in, and we have to deal with that. How do you think this affects Arch at all?
17: I mean, he'll probably just play terrible against UTSA now. it's really going to give them a. No, listen, I back to what I just said, I think that's the effect. I think the effect on him is that realization. And, you know, I was actually kind of joking about it because it's like, is this going to take away from, you know, we get good personality. People think Arch doesn't have this great personality. He was finally showing it or whatever. Yeah. We've gotten great personality out of him over the last couple of years. It just comes in very small spurts. And, you know, I think it's what, like after Ohio State last year, he kind of shut down for a few weeks, probably rightfully so. I mean, after everything that happened, he was probably like, I need to let me answer some questions and get out of here. But look at Peyton, look at Eli, look at Cooper. All those guys have great personality. It doesn't mean they're always going to show it. And so I think that's, you know, he's learning lessons. This won't affect him in terms of the rest of this year. It won't affect his game. I don't think any of those things. But I do think it's a good realization for him to just remember what the back of the name on the jersey means, what the front of the name on the jersey means to him. And I think that'll be something he takes out of this.
0: All right. Let's talk about what we saw Saturday. As bad as the first half was, and they got in that hole in a lot of weird ways. But the way they dug out of that hole in that fourth quarter, you were in that stadium. What was the feeling like, say, at halftime versus midway through the fourth quarter versus, holy crap, they just did that?
17: Well, I mean, whatever a 180 is, whatever, you know, what did Jason Kidd say? We're going to turn this thing around 360 degrees. listen, at halftime, I'll be honest, the conversation that I had with just about everyone and whether I started it or they started it was, why is Sark doing that on fourth down? Not because the play didn't work, but because in those moments, it feels like, and he's done this a few times, like when everything's going against you, sometimes you just need to get to the locker room. And on fourth and two, they just needed to punt it away, go down 13-3 at the half, walk in the locker room, make some adjustments, and come back out. And instead, they turn the ball over, and Ohio State doesn't just kick a field goal. They don't go down and score a touchdown. And now it's 20-3 at the half, and you're every bit of any kind of momentum you might have had is sucked away. And now everybody's questioning what Sark's doing. What I really liked from Sark was one of the things he touched on after the game and again on Monday is I'm an aggressive coach, and I'm not going to change who I am based on the moment every single time. Now, that's not to say he won't ever do it, but he went for it on fourth and nine when they, you know, they're down 23-3. They could punt and try to get another three and out and get the ball back at midfield. And instead he said, it's fourth and nine. We're on our own 40. We're going for it. Like we can't do this anymore. And it's 3 minutes to go in the third quarter and they get that first down. They do it again on another fourth down in their own territory, their own 32, down 23-10. And they get that first down. And obviously when you get a first down in those situations, it takes the pressure off of you. What I think for Sark's sake was, listen, I told these guys we're going to be aggressive. I'm going to be aggressive. Now, question, you can go into questioning the lateral movement instead of the forward movement. The screens weren't working. The bubbles weren't working. The reverse to Wingo didn't work. All those things against a faster defense, you know, it's tougher to do. But to Sark's credit, he sticks by who he is and what he is. And when they had those fourth down situations, he went for it. And he, you know, obviously things flipped in that second half. I think, you know, you think about those first, you know, two of those first five plays, the Relique Brown fumble on the first play of the game, and then the incredible Cam Coleman near catch that pops up and they intercept that. But the ball kind of started bouncing back their way. And I don't know how many people have really thought about this, but it's 23-3 and Ohio State punts and the ball hits Ryan Niblett in the face mask and falls on the ground. And Cade Phillips jumps on it. They drive down inside the Ohio State 20, and he throws a slant to Emmett Mosley, and Mosley fumbles it, and Cam Coleman jumps on it. And then on second one on the goal line, down 23-17, Hollywood Smothers fumbled that ball. So they had three fumbles in the final 20 minutes of that comeback, but they recovered all three of them. And so, like Sark said, Monday, the ball security right now is atrocious. It's abysmal. We got to fix it, but the tide kind of started turning back their way when they recovered those two fumbles and then scored the touchdown. They got the stop. They got the touchdown. They got the stop. They got the touchdown and won the game. So, but the grit and kind of fight to hang in there was pretty impressive on Saturday.
1: I'm just curious, the Ohio State wide receiver, Bob, the Texas defense did a hell of a job on him in the second half. Did he, did he have any catches in the second half? Maybe one?
17: He had no catches after the 9:52 mark of the third quarter.
1: That's what I thought, yeah.
17: And by the way, at the 9:52 mark of the third quarter, he had 164 yards receiving.
1: Yeah.
17: And so basically what Sark said was, we tried to double him. We tried to play zone where guys, and he was like, he was just getting open every different direction. He was catching everything. And at some point we just said, listen, we've got to get pressure on Julian Sain one way or the other. We got to put our defensive backs on an island. And so he put Bo Masco on an island against Jeremiah Smith. And Bo Masco came up with two massive plays in that second half, squeezed him on the sideline on the right before the missed field goal. And on a third and four or five, he knocked a ball away that was thrown to him. And had another good defensive play on another third down. So I think sometimes you just have to, as much as you can game plan for somebody, at some point you just got to go, guys, we're going to man up and we're going to go play him. And it worked. And that final, whatever that is, 26 minutes or 24 minutes, they did a really nice job against Jeremiah Smith, and they were able to get off the field and get the ball back for their offense.
0: You know, Bob, as I think about that game, and what I was thinking around halftime, over. Yet we had a listener, and I think he sent him the pledge too on Facebook Messenger. This guy making bets, large bets on the Longhorns to come back and win that game, and multiple bets totaling more than $100,000 and winning. And I'm thinking, now granted, he bet a lot to be able to win that kind of money. But I'm curious, was anybody around you thinking, yeah, they're going to come back and win? Let me open up my phone and put a little dollar on that.
17: Yeah, I mean, I don't know where you found my burner account, but I'm glad that you did. Yeah. No, but, you know, the one thing I said was it was 23-3, and Ohio State had a couple chances to put it away. Julian Sayin missed on a seam throw.
5: Yep.
17: They missed that third down opportunity. And, you know, I've gotten to the point now, I'm 48. You guys know, like, you've been through so many games throughout your life where you're like, I just am to the point now, I'm like, it's never really over. Like, even at the end, when Ohio State has the ball with 1 second left, Julian Sayin throws that ball up, it starts bouncing off people. And like Sark said, he's like, they've got an alien as a wide receiver. So at any point, if he comes in and grabs that ball, he could run that in for a touchdown. Like, it's never really over. As much as we always are like, that was the worst first half I've ever seen. Like, you know, there's so many examples throughout our life of it. I just kind of kept saying, Ohio State's kind of leaving this door open. And I think I tweeted something at some point, like, if Texas is going to make a comeback, they just got to stop. So, like, there's your

0: the press box to like dead silence throughout the fourth quarter. And I was just, I had this smile on my face, not because I was rooting for Texas, but just like this, okay, y'all.
1: You were rooting for
0: please
1: Texas.
0: Shut up.
2: Well, of course.
0: Please shut up.
2: But he's got manners and he knows not to cheer in the press box. So
3: exactly.
1: Bob, host of the Stampede podcast, not cheering.
2: That's
1: for
2: right.
1: Texas.
2: I got to ask you just real quick, and I know it's UTSA this week, but it's Tennessee after that and the SEC. A win like this, and look, we said it last week. I think this game was huge for Texas and huge for Sark, and they get it done. Huge for Arch Manning. I think the confidence that he got, and not that he necessarily needed it, but to come back like that, what kind of momentum do you think it takes Texas on now?
0: Yeah, I think a couple things. Number one, it also gives them a little bit of runway to lose a couple games in the SEC, which I think is a massive thing because of how good this schedule is, how tough this schedule is. They play right now in the AP Top 25. They still play 7, 8, 9, 15, 20, and 24.
2: Yeah.
0: That's six of their final nine games. That's insane. But the other side of that, I think it gives them a lot of momentum. I think this week will be nice for them to really learn how to deal with all of these things, with being number one in the country, with the outside distractions of this AI video, with everything that goes into this, with playing UTSA, is it a letdown game for Tennessee? All of those things will be good momentum builders for this team to learn. And I think that's good, too. And, you know, I think the schedule works out so much better this year in terms of that, where last year it was Ohio State and then three games where you're just like total snoozers. This one's like you got kind of the warm-up game in Texas State. You played a huge game. Now you get another big game and another game in UTSA where they feel like they can get better as opposed to having to play Tennessee now. And I think all those things are good for the future of this program. We're very excited in Austin to welcome in the first family of quarterbacks and the first family of college sports this week with the McCown family.
2: Yeah.
0: It'll be great. You know, I don't know who the other family would be if it's not them. but it'll be really cool to see Owen and what he can do, because obviously he's having a really good career.
3: And just make sure CDC has the $1.7 million check ready to go.
0: I'm sure he will. And don't forget, I expect breakfast tacos Monday morning if Texas wins this game.
3: You know, I'm going to defend my guy Joe Reinagle here, who's made plenty of bad bets in his life. Now the question:
2: Sure I made that bet.
0: Three years later, and I'm still waiting.
3: 30 and a half is the line, Bob.
2: Oh, yeah, you got to get 30 and a half.
0: Sure. Yes.
2: Oh.
0: Absolutely.
2: Well, I'm expecting 30
0: and a half.
3: Okay, can I get 40 and a half?
0: No. No.
3: I mean,
0: I'll give you the 30
3: we'll
0: and a half.
3: Bacon instead of chopped bacon.
0: Ooh, now we're getting somewhere.
3: Is that worth 10
0: listen,
3: points?
0: No, it's not. Because that's just going to be more money that I have to spend on you guys.
3: UTSA so we're gonna get into double-digit scoring?
0: Yes.
3: In the
0: there
3: first half?
0: Yes.
2: Yes.
0: No.
3: No.
2: Yes, they do.
0: 10. 10 or 14. I think that's fair. Maybe 17. 10 or 14. But if Texas does what it did against Texas State, which, you know, obviously the Texas State UTSA game was a great one on Saturday. What a win for UTSA. Those two teams seem fairly evenly matched. If Texas can kind of do what it did against Texas State, it'll be over quick, and they'll get a chance to put those other guys in, and then that's where you kind of get to
3: let's be honest,
0: they scored a touchdown, can they get
3: over
0: field
3: quick
0: goal?
3: So you can focus on Ole Miss and LSU like the rest of us.
0: Oh, is that this weekend? I hadn't heard. I didn't know.
2: Who's Missouri play this week, Bob? Does anybody care?
0: Jones Junior High. They beat the rival Friday night at Kansas. That was a lot of fun. They've got two. I'm pretty sure they've got two really easy games, and they get an SEC, or one more easy game, and they get an SEC play. So, you know, this week will be, you know, whoever, Buffalo or
3: Bob
0: whatever.
3: Bob from the Stampede podcast and KI Television in Austin. Always appreciate it, Bob. We'll talk to you next week.
0: Thanks, guys. We'll talk Missouri football anytime you want.
3: Bob Ballou. His final appearance here on the Blitz.
2: Yeah, he was laughing.
3: The Mizzou, No, stop. Bob and all our guests on the Buyers Barricades guest line, where they provide traffic control, rental, and sales for San Antonio and beyond.

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1: Wimby, is he the face of the NBA? 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
0: 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Man, they are just growing and growing and growing with a number of bars all around San Antonio. Now, you know the Rue Pub, and it is Wednesday. That means it's steak night there at the Rue Pub there at 281 and Redland Road. Well, over off of Evans and Bulverde, they've got a spot called the Shindig, which is fantastic. The food there is also incredible. They do a steak night every Thursday, 12-ounce ribeye, your potato, your salad for $19.99. And one of the things they do at Shindig that's a lot of fun, and they do it a couple of times a month, they call it Singo Bingo. They're doing that tonight over at Shindig with classic rock being the theme music tonight. So go check that out. Maybe you want to plan a little date night for this weekend. Check out Bubbles and Bourbon. It's down near the Pearl off of Austin Street. Very upscale, high-end spot. 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They got a covered patio with misters. Obviously, you can watch the game. And they're doing something cool this weekend with wine glass painting class that's happening Saturday. 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
2: Cowboys rookie linebacker Jayshon Barnum is expected to replace DeMarvion Overshown at linebacker and the presumed green dot, although Shotty said today during his press conference that he does have some options. Houston Texans linebacker Henry Toa getting placed on injured reserve with a shoulder injury could miss significant time. Texans are adding a linebacker to their depth by signing former Cowboys linebacker Kenneth Murray.
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2: Happy hump day, everybody. Hope you're having a great one, whatever you're doing. However you're doing it, thanks for spending a little time with us here on the Blitz, 94.1 San Antonio Sports Star. Jason Minix is here. I'm Joe Reinagle, and we're just happy to have you along.
5: I'm guessing most people are having a good day today.
2: You think so?
5: Yeah, but you know who's not? Because, you know, it's a day that ends in white. Not having a good day?
2: Who's that?
5: Our friend J.J. Perez, who covers the UTSA Roadrunners.
2: I saw that.
5: Yeah.
2: Yeah, that's not good. I've had a few tickets on the campus of UTSA, too.
5: You know, and that just sucks. The parking police.
2: Well, there's no parking out there anyway.
5: Well, that's it. But if you're JJ, you go there every freaking day. You know where to park, and you would think they know your car.
2: You would think.
5: You would think that, I don't know, he's got some sort of parking pass. So was he running late today and just parked wherever, and he rolled the dice and lost?
2: Well, hopefully they give... you know, they give that to the football team, you know, add to that NIL fund.
5: No, I don't think they do.
2: Unfortunately.
5: I mean, if they took parking tickets, you might be on to something, because the Athletic has a deal today about the highest salaried rosters, I guess is the right way to... Yeah, UTSA isn't on the list.
2: Yeah.
5: They're nowhere close to being on the top of the list. But I wonder what Jeff Traylor would think if they could take parking ticket revenue and just give that to the football team. He'd have his indoor facility right now.
2: He would.
5: Which he's been talking about for years. So clearly Lisa Campos doesn't give a damn about him getting an indoor facility. But man, if they took all the parking lot tickets and gave that revenue to the football program, he could probably go get himself a couple of new players.
2: Yeah, they could build Jerry World. Are you kidding me?
5: Dude.
2: They write enough tickets out there on the campus.
5: It's been a while since I've been at UTSA, so I haven't had one of those in a while. But mid-90s, and I was doing their TV games for basketball because they didn't have a football program then. Warner Cable was a thing. And we would do games on Time Warner Cable. And I had a parking pass. And I had a ticket after every freaking game. And I remember one game, I had 2 tickets. Like 2 different cops wrote me a ticket for parking. Now, obviously, Lynn Hickey then got them taken care of. But how do you get 2 tickets when you've been there for, you know, because, you know, when there's games, you're there for hours, right?
2: Sure, yeah.
5: And,
2: yeah.
5: You know, it's one thing to have a ticket, but I was parked where I was supposed to with a pass that was on my dash. And not 1, but 2 tickets for a parking violation.
2: Well, you know, you didn't move your car fast enough.
5: I didn't move my car at all until the game was over.
2: But I figure
5: if you park there and you've got 1, they would see it. It was the same day. And the timestamp, if I remember, it's been a while, obviously. But I want to say it was like an hour apart.
2: Interesting. Now, see, that wipes out a suggestion on our San Antonio Sports Star YouTube page from David Wayman. He says the trick is to keep the ticket, then park where you want, and put it in your windshield when you do. They think you've already given you a ticket. But according to Minix, he got 2 tickets.
5: I got 2 that one time.
2: So there you go.
5: But I like the way you're thinking.
2: I mean, that's not a horrible idea, but if they're going to give you a ticket anyway... That's not a good thing.
5: No.
2: I feel bad for JJ. JJ, suck it up, buddy. You'll be all right. You'll be okay.
5: Man.
2: The thing that was kind of kicking in the gut to me today was they're pausing NIOSA, Jason.
5: Yeah. It is a gut punch.
2: It is.
5: Even though it's been a while since I've been to NIOSA. But just knowing that it's available to you, it just feels odd. Like Fiesta is going to be missing something. And even if you don't go to NIOSA anymore, the fact that it's there, and I can kind of relate to this, and most of us can. I saw somebody post on social media, although I forget who, on one of the tweets, you know, that's like the first Christmas without a parent that passes away. How do you have Fiesta when it doesn't feel like the whole family is there? And you know, in some ways, I think that's pretty accurate, because whether you go to NIOSA or not, NIOSA is Fiesta. That's kind of the backbone, if you will, of Fiesta.
2: The signature event, if you will.
5: Yes.
2: A lot of great events, but NIOSA was kind of the headliner.
5: Well, I mean, and again, it's been a while since I've gone. I realize that, you know, there's been some security issues, and with construction at La Vieta, it's not what it was, but it's still crowded. It's not like people are like, all right, well, we're not going anymore. I mean, because it's just odd to see NIOSA not going to be there.
2: Well, in the other news today, San Antonio, your favorite band, Metallica, will be here in May.
5: May 22nd.
2: All right. There
5: Metallica.
2: You go.
5: In the Alamo Dome.
2: Now, was that announced today?
5: It was announced today. It's been rumored for a while, but it was announced today that, you know, after they finished their little run at the Sphere in Las Vegas, they're continuing the M72 tour, which is going on now for feels like 72 years. But I know for a lot of Metallica fans, when they started the M72 tour, they played two shows in Dallas as part of No Repeat Weekend. And then, all right, is San Antonio going to be on the next leg of the tour? And they chose Houston. And you kind of felt like, all right, San Antonio's out of the mix. So for them to come back around in San Antonio to get one of the dates is huge.
2: That'd be a fun show.
5: Alamo Dome has been rocking. Tonight, you have Guns N' Roses playing in the Alamo Dome.
2: Are you going?
5: I am not.
2: Well, I'm surprised.
5: Me too, to a degree, but not really, because now, granted, if I were going to the Guns N' Roses show tonight, I probably would have taken the day off because I want to see Pierce the Veil. They're one of the openers tonight, and they are fantastic. But I saw Pierce the Veil not long ago at Techport when they were here, I don't know, about 2 years ago. And the last time I saw Guns N' Roses, you know, Axl looks more like Mrs. Doubtfire now.
2: Yeah, I hear he's not singing well either.
5: And he doesn't sound good.
2: Yeah.
5: In some of the older bands, you know, like AC/DC, your voice is a little bit tired. It's not quite the same, but it was still solid.
2: Sure.
5: Last time I saw Guns N' Roses, if you're going tonight, have fun. I'm not raining on your parade. He's not getting another dime from me. Plus, you know, you got Bruno Mars next Wednesday night.
2: Jeez.
5: You have Rush next Wednesday night.
2: Yep.
5: And you have Megadeth and Iron Maiden in a couple of weeks. So concert money can only go so far. I'm sitting Guns N' Roses out.
2: Well, I'm happy that these shows are coming to San Antonio.
5: Yep.
2: I really am. Very happy about that. So we've got a lot to talk about, a lot of news today coming from the Dallas Cowboys. We want to do that. But there's something that Stephen A. Smith said today that I want to get into. And we've got it on our San Antonio Sports Star YouTube page. It is our poll today. Has Wimby overtaken LeBron James as the face of the NBA? We're talking about it when we continue here on The Blitz on 94.1 San Antonio Sports Star. You know, you were talking about the NFL season and places to go, some of the great places to go watch the game. Well, one of the best places is Novo Brewery. It's there attached to North Star Mall. Look at those two entrances. They've got their own entrance right off the parking lot. You get in there easy. You can get in there from the mall as well. So two entrances. It's just a great place to go for a number of reasons. TV screens all over the place. They're everywhere. There's not a bad seat in the house. The good news is, and I know for a lot of you, this is very important. Certainly it is to me. They got a full bar. So any kind of cocktail that you want, they can make that for you. They've got so much beer on tap. It is incredible. It really is a huge selection of cold beer on tap. They also have bottles and cans as well. And then you're talking about the food. Oh my goodness. The ribeye steaks are outstanding. They've got burgers. They've got wings. They've got nachos. They've got empanadas, chimichurri out there as well. I love the picanha skewers. That's kind of my go-to out there. I love getting those things. They are so tender and just kind of melt in your mouth stuff. It is outstanding place to start your NFL season. And we got Thursday Night Football. It'd be a good time to go check out Novo Brewery there at North Star Mall. It's got its own, again, its own entrance and its own hours. They're not married to the mall hours. They're open late hours. Go check out Novo Brewery, especially during football season. I promise you, you're going to put it in your rotation as a spot to go and watch NFL and college football. 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
4: 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And they say, dismissed. Get them out of here. I know how to play the jury duty game, baby. 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
8: Well, I like that. Oh, I big voice guy. Nice. Home of Super Bowl 61. Awesome.
9: Los Angeles, man.
8: Very nice.
9: Cowboys.
8: I do.
9: Think twice.
8: You never know. You never know. We'll
9: nah,
8: see.
9: I kind of do.
8: It is the Blitz on 94.1. San Antonio Sports Star. I'm Joe Reinagle. Jason Minnick's here as well. We've got a poll up on our San Antonio Sports Star YouTube page that I invite everybody to go and vote in. It's turning out about how I figured it would. With about 98 votes. So we need a lot more as we go on throughout the show. Has Wimby overtaken LeBron as the face of the NBA? 72% of you say yes. 28% say no.
9: So get to the San Antonio Sports Star YouTube page. There's a shortcut at sasportstar.com, and you can go vote in the poll. It's a question today, 16th day of September, a couple weeks before training camp starts for the Spurs. But Stephen A. Smith on one of the gazillion podcasts that he does said that, and is this now Wemby's league, right? And there's so many ways to debate it, but LeBron has been the face for so long. And as long as he is still playing, he's still the face of the NBA, even if he isn't the most dominant player on the floor. The fact that, and you brought this up earlier, Joe, the NBA held putting together their schedule and releasing it until LeBron made a decision on where he was going to play, and then that team, Philadelphia, gets the max number of national TV games.
8: Yep.
9: The Spurs also have the max number of TV games. Oklahoma City has the max number of national TV games, which is 34. But I don't know that anybody ever throws SGA in the conversation as being face of the league, even though he's always in the MVP conversation.
8: Well, that's true. They don't. And so he's not. So right now it does come down between, I think, Wemby and LeBron James. And I understand where Stephen A's going with this. And I don't necessarily disagree. Wemby will be the face of the NBA once LeBron retires. I just don't think that he is that now. I think he's a second. Certainly a lot of people, look at Wemby. They want to watch him play. They want to see what he does and how he does it and all of that kind of stuff. The fact that the Spurs went to the NBA finals this year. But I don't think that he will take that spot, at least in my mind. And I think a lot of other people too. And obviously a lot of people here disagree, but until LeBron retires. And I think LeBron is still going to be the face of the league this year. And hopefully he retires afterwards.
5: Bronny has earned that.
8: And he's not the face of the league, that dude.
9: That's the offspring.
8: Yes.
9: The idea that the right now is the key. And as long as LeBron is playing, he is still LeBron James.
8: Sure.
9: And maybe this year, more than the last 3 or 4 or 5 years, because it is anticipated this could be his final year. He does want that victory lap, if you will, the celebrations the last time he's at every one of the arenas that he's played for. And he's earned it. Some players want that recognition. Other players like Tim Duncan walk off the floor, and I'll never forget watching Timmy walk off the floor, and he kind of waved to the crowd. I've got a photo of it, and I posted on Facebook that night, I hope this isn't the last time I see Timmy play basketball. And it was.
8: Yep.
9: He does not want the rocking chair tour. LeBron James does, and that's fine. However each wants to do it, it is up to them, and I don't knock anybody for it because he has earned it. But I just Googled who is the face of the NBA right now, and according to AI, it is LeBron James as the primary face, though the league is undergoing a clear generational transition. This is what I find interesting. They have LeBron James 1, Vic is number 2, then Steph Curry.
8: Oh, wow.
9: All right. So you're in one sentence, clear generational transition, you go from Vic to Steph Curry. Emerging superstars carrying the torch, Anthony Edwards, who I think the league was trying to make at one point the face of the league, but that hasn't happened. Then they've got Luka and SGA, and then Jalen Brunson.
8: Okay.
9: That's all they have listed.
8: Well, and look, it makes sense. We could even do a little Dallas Cowboys with that. 1A and 1B with LeBron and Wimby, which is BS. So 1 and 2, that's exactly what it is right now.
9: Well, you got your Western Conference and Eastern Conference representative.
8: No.
9: You could do that.
8: No, you can't.
9: I mean, you can.
8: No.
9: What?
8: You can't.
9: What do you mean?
8: It's against the rules.
9: What? Why?
8: Because I said so.
9: Well, screw your rules, man.
8: I'm just saying, Wimby's...
4: Look, screw it.
8: He's going to be that.
9: He is.
8: He's not.
9: Stephen A. Smith said so.
8: I don't care what Stephen A. Smith said. I don't care what he said.
0: This man is in his feelings. Uh-huh. I wonder why.
9: Uh-huh.
8: He's Wimby's going to have his time. He's going to win the next MVP awards and defensive player of awards and all of that stuff. But while LeBron's still around, LeBron's the face of the league.
9: And I totally agree with that. But it does feel like there is a long passing of the baton going on right now.
8: Sure.
9: And maybe it was expedited a bit with the unexpected run to the NBA Finals that Wemby and the Spurs made last year.
8: Well, I think it was, and I think people that don't get a chance to watch Wemby all the time had that opportunity during the playoffs and especially during the finals.
9: Although, as you say that, the people that don't get to watch him all the time and the casual NBA fan that watches during the finals are the New Yorkers that tuned in to see their Knicks finally win one after 50 years or whatever it was, or those that just tune in for the playoffs, saw a different Vic. Remember, during the playoffs, he was kind of looked at as a dirty player, as yep. a negative guy, as he wasn't the nice guy that we all know here in San Antonio. He kind of had a little bit of the villain role. You know, he had the elbow and the little pouting and, you know, weird press conferences and a side of Vic that we hadn't seen before. But for some, that's, I don't want to say their first impression, but probably whatever first impression of watching it for a long time going, really? I'm watching him in a series as opposed to a random Wednesday game that was on national TV, but you're watching him, and with all the media coverage, the intense media coverage that comes with the playoffs and the NBA Finals, he wasn't as likable on the national scale for a lot of people that we are used to here in San Antonio.
8: Yeah, totally agree with all of that. I think some other players were introduced to the country. Dylan Harper, for one, was introduced to the country. Steph Castle, perhaps, as well. So it's an up-and-coming team. I just think it we're a year away from Wimby being the face of the NBA. That's my opinion. You can voice yours, and a lot of you have, and you disagree with me, and that's fine. Go to our San Antonio Sports Star YouTube page. Like, subscribe, and vote right there. You can also stick around and comment in the little community that we have there on our San Antonio Sports Star YouTube page. Let's take a break. When we come back, there's some news on Javonte Williams and the entire taunting incident and what happened with that situation.

0: situation. 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
0: The Blitz on a Wednesday. Happy to have you along on this Wednesday afternoon. I'm Joe Reinagle. Jason Minnick's here as well. And, well, we decided to break it up a little bit, all the football talk, and talk a little NBA basketball. In particular, your San Antonio Spurs.
1: Go Spurs. I cannot wait for this season.
0: Go Spurs, go.
1: Mm-hmm.
0: Yes.
10: Wembanyama!
0: That guy. Wembanyama.
1: Mm-hmm.
0: We do have a poll up on our San Antonio Sports Star YouTube page on the topic we're about to talk about right now. Is Wemby the face of the NBA as we sit here today? Stephen A. Smith on some podcast, I'm not sure which one it was, but he said that Wemby has overtaken LeBron James is the face of the NBA. Do you agree or not? Right now, most of you do. 73% of you say yes. 27% say no.
1: Homers. Not as expected. We thought 90 to 10, maybe.
0: Yeah, I thought it'd be a lot more lopsided than that. Yes.
1: Maybe.
0: Just knowing our audience, yes.
1: Let's go random NFL, because I know Joe Reinagle is a big fan of one Kirk Cousins.
0: Sure.
1: Not anymore.
11: We don't have cookout. Have you found a post-game routine?
12: I mean, In-N-Out's tough to beat. I mean, I have an In-N-Out problem, if you will. So,
13: hey, yo.
12: I'm not a very patient person, so waiting in the lines can be tough, so I tend to park and go in. In my mind, I tell myself that's faster. I don't know if it actually is or not, but I'm a park and walk in, and you know, I try to be strategic when I go as far as wait times. I haven't quite figured out that hack. Maybe it's early, you know, 10:30, 11 when they first open, but I got an In-N-Out problem, and it wasn't a big deal when I lived in the Central or Eastern time zone. But on the West Coast time zone, when I signed with the Raiders, I knew this is going to be an issue. And that is a great cheat meal, and coming home from a win on a Sunday night, I don't know if I can think of a better spot than that.
14: Do you know about the secret menu?
12: I do. I was actually teaching my boys about it. I was teaching my boys about the Bible verses under the cups and the burger wrappers and different things. So there's a lot of fun things that make In-N-Out what it is. And it's hard for me to fully articulate why I like it so much. But, I'm a sucker for it.
15: Do you have a go-to order?
12: I actually have a go-to order I'm not very proud of. if I'm really hungry, and I did this in August on an off day, I had 3 3x3s.
1: Wow.
12: I don't get onions, but then I also get fries, and don't usually do a shake. That's probably the one discipline I try to have, but I can put down a lot of In-N-Out burgers.
0: What is a 3x3?
1: Three patties.
0: Oh, okay. All right. That's a lot. Yeah.
1: Yeah, yeah.
0: Hey, Kirk, whatever, dude. You're a weird dude anyway.
1: But the fact that, you know, when he was at a place where there weren't In-N-Outs, that wasn't a problem. But now that he's with Las Vegas, that's his vice. But no onions on the burger.
0: Yeah,
1: Come on, man.
0: Whatever, dude.
1: Come on, man.
0: In-N-Out is so overrated. It's unbelievable. Most overrated fast food place that I've ever seen in my life.
1: Mm-hmm.
0: I'd rather have a Carl's Jr. I mean, I would. You ever been to Carl's Jr.?
1: Of course I've been to Carl's Jr.
0: I love Carl's Jr.
1: And they used to have far better commercials, too.
0: Yeah.
1: Kind of miss the commercials more than I do the burger, but remember, there used to be a Hardee's over right off Perrin Bidel.
0: Yeah.
1: Right?
0: I don't think we ever had Carl's Jr. here, did we?
1: I
0: remember that's kind of an L.A. thing, too, isn't it? Carl's Jr.?
16: No, over off Judson Road by the Hardee's.
0: Oh, we did?
1: Yeah. Carl's Jr. and Hardee's are the same thing.
0: I got you.
1: Right?
0: Okay. All right.
1: Because I think there was one Perrin Bidel and 410 near the radio station. That used to be a Hardee's, then it was an Arby's, and now it's an empty building. And that really has taken away one of our lunch options, right?
0: Yes.
1: You know how you rotate through all your various restaurants?
0: Yeah.
1: You know,
0: yeah.
1: That went away. But I know your love of In-N-Out.
0: Well, it's just I was so disappointed. And I've told the story before, but I'll make it quick. First time I ever went to Los Angeles with the TV station, and I said, I've got to go to In-N-Out. I've heard a lot about it. I want to see it. That was before they had any here in San Antonio.
1: Yeah, yeah.
0: And so I went, and I got it, and I'm like, what? What the hell? I mean, Whataburger kicks their ass.
1: See, herein lies the problem. Now, I like In-N-Out Burger. I especially like In-N-Out Burger in California because it used to be you had to be in California to get it.
0: Right.
1: There's too many good restaurants in Vegas for me to go get an In-N-Out Burger.
0: Yeah, I get an In-N-Out Burger in Vegas.
1: And when it came here, like, all right, but it is such a different burger than Whataburger.
0: They suck.
1: Well, I mean, but that's like saying you want a soda and saying, all right, well, you can have a Big Red, a Dr. Pepper, or a Diet Coke. All three are so completely different, yet they're in the soda category. And I think In-N-Out is that way with Whataburger. Now, there's a In-N-Out Burger near the radio station. I can't tell you the last time I said, you know what, I want In-N-Out. I had Sonic today.
0: You'd rather have Sonic than In-N-Out Burger.
1: Well, but I had to go get air in my tires. I pulled in a line or a couple cars and thought it'd be pretty quick, and 45 minutes later, and then a Sonic is right next to the, right close to the discount tire, and it was closer than Whataburger, so I went there.
0: I'm not opposed to Sonic. They've got a jalapeno cheeseburger that's delicious.
1: Well, yeah. Sure.
0: It's outstanding.
1: Well, and they got a lunch special that comes with a sundae, which is in the freezer right now.
0: Oh.
1: Yeah.
0: Nice.
1: It comes with it.
0: Wow.
1: I did that, you know, $7.
0: What kind of sundae?
1: Chocolate.
0: Nice. I mean, all right.
1: I know they said there were other options, but who chooses anything besides chocolate?
0: Well, every now and then I'll throw some strawberry on there. It's nice, yeah.
1: Mm-hmm.
0: But chocolate's my go-to.
1: It's chocolate.
0: Yeah.
1: Yeah, you want caramel? No.
0: No. Just chocolate.
1: Just chocolate.
0: So, Kirk Cousins, I really don't care one way or the other about Kirk Cousins, to be honest with you, but it kind of lowered him a peg.
1: Mm-hmm.
0: His taste, obviously, is not very good.
1: So you wanted him in the lineup and now out of the lineup. Let's go with Fernando Mendoza now.
0: That's exactly right.
1: You go
0: Although,
1: from there.
0: I don't know. He's 1-0, so I guess they're going to keep him around for a little while.
1: They will. Now, earlier in the show, we talked about some comments that Andre Johnson made about C.J. Stroud. If you missed it, this is Andre Johnson talking on a podcast about what he does not like about C.J. Stroud.
10: And this is just me personally. What I dislike about C.J., I dislike his body language. Like, his body language is bad. Like, anytime something happens, it's like...
13: He's looking at me.
14: No, I'm saying this comes from Dre.
13: You know this. We talked about it.
14: But I'm not picking on him.
10: Yeah, it's bad body language. And I don't know, like, I think as a me... being a former player, your quarterback having that type of body language is bad because other guys look at you as the quarterback. So when they see you and they see you, you know, feeling a certain way or your body language a certain way, it kind of trickles through the team. So that I would say that's the biggest thing that bothers me. Like when I watch the team play.
0: There you go. His body language and. Yeah, I guess I've never really noticed that or cared to notice that, but, you know, thinking back about it, sometimes he does get a little down on himself. Well, I do remember when he threw a ball straight up in the air against New England that got picked off and cost Houston the game.
1: Well, but again, though, when you hear that from the greatest player in that franchise's organization.
0: Yes, ever.
1: That carries a lot of weight. And now every fan is going to be watching C.J. Stroud's body language. That said, when we talked about it earlier, we said, can't wait to hear what C.J. has to say about that. He just wrapped up his press conference a few minutes ago down in Houston, and of course, he was asked about Andre Johnson's comments.
15: I don't really have a comment for it. I would say, you know, like, I respect Dre as a person. You know, I appreciate his critiques. But I'm focused on this week, you know, trying to, you know, go 1-0 against the Bengals. But, you know, I respect Dre, and you know, if that conversation needs to be had, it'll be had.
0: All right. Well, and it's a good way to answer it. I mean, what are you going to say?
1: Translate as F that guy. What does he know? Old retired guy.
0: Yeah.
1: With all due respect.
0: C.J. Stroud would love to have Andre Johnson, a prime Andre Johnson right now.
1: I mean, what I just heard was, like you saying, with all due respect.
0: Exactly.
1: You know
0: right.
1: what's coming
0: yeah,
1: next.
0: Exactly.
1: But he did talk a little bit about being a team leader and what that means.
15: I would say you'd probably have to ask them. Like, I try my best to be, you know, the be me, you know, and I think my teammates love that about myself, and they buy into that. But, you know, I would say, you know, I didn't, like Will said, I didn't get a C on my chest. Like, they don't do that here. They don't just give out captains for, you know, just for you're the quarterback. You know what I mean? So I think, you know, I'm just myself. I don't want to go into full detail on like what exactly I do, but, you know, ask my teammates and I'm sure they'll tell you.
1: Yeah, because I have no idea. It's just not on the resume.
0: Well, do they have captains?
1: Sure.
0: Okay, but CJ's not that.
1: No, he is. No, what he's saying is it's voted on. It's not just handed because you're the quarterback.
0: I got you.
1: I think I will debate that through and through. When was the last time you saw a team that had an established quarterback and that quarterback was not a team captain?
0: I don't think ever.
1: I could see, like we were just talking about Kirk Cousins. I could see Cousins not being a captain unless they do it weekly. But if it's a team that does season, because they don't know when you're going to Mendoza, I'm going to guess that Malik Willis probably isn't a captain in Miami. Although I wouldn't be surprised if
0: he was.
1: He might be, yeah. Because typically, even the players are voting on it, your quarterback is going to be a captain. That's one of the unwritten rules of baseball.
0: Well, yeah, I think it's supposed to happen that way, isn't it?
1: Yeah.
0: I mean, and the guy should be a captain.
1: Yep.
0: Because he should be a leader of the team on both sides of the football, not just one. Everybody looks up to the quarterback. So I don't know. Look, C.J. Stroud is probably going to get a big paycheck at the end of the season, unless he just stinks up the joint this year. That's who Houston's going to ride with. I just don't see any other way, quite frankly. But with that defense, I think Davis Mills would be just fine, to be totally honest with you. And they'd save a hell of a lot of money. So
1: it's going to be look, this weekend they have a huge game, a big weekend in the NFL.
0: Yeah.
1: A bigger weekend in college football, right? Well, let's start with A&M, right? Because that's leading up to the Ole Miss LSU game. This morning, Mike Elko, the head coach of the Fighting Texas Aggies, was on with Rob and AJ. And they're coming off an impressive win over Arizona State, where that was a game until the fourth quarter. If all you saw was the final score of that game, Arizona State was right there. They had made a mistake. Aggies did in a punt, and then they got a pick six, and then they got another pick six, and they ended up blowing them out in the fourth quarter. Heat might have been a factor with that. This weekend's game against Kentucky starts at 2:30 in the afternoon.
0: Jeez.
1: And it might be hotter this weekend than it was last weekend. I was at that game last weekend. They had an 11 a.m. kick, and the people that were next to us have been long-time season ticket holders in those seats, and they said that was the hottest they'd ever been in College Station. And a 2:30 kick is going to be even worse this weekend. And Rob, who was at that game last Saturday, described it as Africa hot. Now, I don't know how many times Rob has been to Africa to really determine that, but that gives you an idea of how bad it was. And Rob asked Elko, how do you deal with that heat in College Station this weekend?
17: Yeah, I think strength and conditioning matters. I think what Coach Moffitt does with these guys in the summer is a really big part of it. And then I think it's a lot of it is our commitment to playing a lot of people. I've gotten more questions since I've been here about why you play so many people. Why do you rotate guys? And you know, we rotate guys so that when we get into the fourth quarter, the snap count's not as high as it is on the other side of the ball, and that leads to a fresher team. And I think that matters. I think that matters a lot. And so as we build this program, we're building this program with a depth thought process. We want to make sure that we can play a lot of guys on defense. I think we played 24 guys in meaningful roles on Saturday, and that plays a role, especially in the September heat.
0: In the September heat.
1: Yeah. Well, it is.
0: It has been hot. But I will say, I just looked up the weather forecast for College Station, Texas. 96 degrees is the high. And I think it was well over 100 in the game that you and Rob went to last weekend.
1: It was like 102 and it feels like. But at 2:30 in the afternoon, it's going to be even worse.
0: What,
1: right?
0: It feels like?
1: Yes.
0: It says the high is 96.
1: feels like.
0: Oh, who cares? It's going to be 96.
1: Well, and then what about the field temperature?
0: They have turf there, right?
1: Yeah.
0: Yeah, so it may be a little hotter on the field.
1: And when you're sitting on those metal stands, baking.
0: Yes.
1: It's going to be warm.
0: It'll be hot. I'm not saying it's going to be a cold front, but it's going to be.
1: Well, and then you look at Will Stein coming in last week, talking all that noise going against Alabama, although they hung with Alabama until they didn't. And the way we know Will Stein likes to throw the ball around, it's going to be there. In fact, Elko was talking about what he saw from Kentucky on film.
17: Yeah, you know, I don't know that that's ever the philosophy I want to go with, but certainly we feel like if we have to, that's how we'll go about it. I choose easy Saturdays whenever possible, but unfortunately when you play in the SEC, you don't get very many of those. And so Kentucky's going to be a really talented team. They're going to come in here hungry with a new head coach, a new philosophy, a new kind of lease on life. And, you know, they played really, really well. They led Alabama last week for 42 minutes of the game. And, you know, they're certainly going to come down confident and give us everything they got, no doubt about it.
0: And they will. And I think Will Stein's going to have that team playing well. Now, it may take a year or two for him to get things going and get the team around him that he wants. But Kentucky is up and coming in football. They're no longer just a basketball school. It's not going to be easy. I don't think anybody in the SEC you could reasonably say is a cupcake.
1: No.
0: I mean, there are teams that are going to be worse than others, but, I mean, it's difficult week in and week out, without a doubt.
1: The reality is all of us are just waiting for LSU Ole Miss. And this is what's – normally I'm like, let's just get to the game. But I'm loving the drama and crap around it. You know, there's two dudes on LSU's team that were on Ole Miss's team that signed contracts mm-hmm. with Ole Miss. And then within a couple of weeks they were at LSU.
0: Yep.
1: Well, there were penalties if you broke the contract. Was it yesterday or today? Today. Those players got served with court papers.
0: Yep, Ole Miss is suing them.
1: Well, as they should.
0: As they should. And so it just adds to the drama of what's taking place there. I mean, Lane Kiffin is going to need an armored suit to walk into that stadium, I think, or walk anywhere around Ole Miss. I'm sure they're keeping the hotel quiet as they possibly can.
1: They're going to know.
0: I would assume so. Are they going to have to stay somewhere else?
1: I'd stay an hour and a half away and just bus in.
0: Yeah, whatever. They're going to have to do something because let's just say that Lane Kiffin's not really popular in Mississippi, I would say. Maybe, I don't know, where Mississippi State is, he might be. I don't know, but
1: no,
0: at Ole Miss, no.
1: No, he's not. If I'm Lane Kiffin, I'm having all my meals prepared for me in Baton Rouge and putting them in Tupperware and taking them with me. I don't trust anybody serving me anything in the state of Mississippi.
0: Well, they were talking about having the National Guard come to the game. Last I heard, they're not going to do that, but I would assume that's still an option. But the security is going to be on hand for Lane Kiffin. They literally hate that dude.
1: Hate him. Well,
0: I mean, it's in a scary way. I mean, you could see some nut job, you know, trying to do something stupid.
1: I mean, all you have to do is listen to any of Paul Feinbaum's callers, and you realize that's not talk. That really could happen. I mean, that really could happen.
0: Next thing you know, Jed's a millionaire. He was shooting at some food.
1: Huh?
0: That's a Beverly Hillbillies theme song, dude. Get with it.
1: Uh-huh.
0: Let's go.
1: Uh-huh. Did I tell you Metallica's coming to San Antonio May 22nd, and you want to go Beverly Hillbillies?
0: About 10,000 times. Well, it doesn't fit. We're talking about Mississippi.
1: Uh-huh.
0: Come on.
1: I'm with you.
0: So that the Hillbillies fit there instead of...
1: I'm with you.
0: Metallica.
1: Mm-hmm.
0: It's going to be fun. I do want to see that and what kind of reception. It's going to be brutal when Kiffin walks into that stadium.
1: Must see TV.
0: And probably all night. I mean, I can't imagine that the crowd there is going to let up on him. And the thing about it is, if you're Ole Miss and Lane Kiffin is coming back to your house, you want to kick his butt.
1: Uh-huh.
0: If LSU goes in there and rolls Ole Miss...
1: Oh.
0: Dude, that's going to be just like pouring salt in a big old wound.
1: Dude, Let's see, what is the line for that game?
0: Last I saw, LSU was a 3-point favorite.
1: I was going to say, I'm just curious if it's changed at all. No, it's still 3 with a total of 58.5.
0: Yeah. Look, Ole Miss got a pretty good squad. They do.
1: Yep.
0: But obviously LSU is pretty good too, even without their pro football players, which they don't have. But again, I don't care what it is. Ole Miss has to win that game. You talk about the pressure that's on Golding and those players. I don't care what it is. Ole Miss has to win that game. You talk about the pressure that's on Golding and those players.

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12: Cowboys rookie linebacker Jashaun Barnum expected to replace DeMarvion Overshown this weekend, and the presumed green dot, although Shotty did say at his press conference today, that he does have some option. Texas Longhorns comeback win over Ohio State last weekend was ESPN's most watched regular season.

0: college football game of the last 10 years. 14 million viewers for that thing. Of course, the Horns came back to win it.
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3: Hump day!
0: Hump day!
3: Hump day!
0: Happy hump day, everybody. I hope you're having a great hump day, whatever you're doing. However you're doing it, if you get off work at 5 o'clock, I know you're having a great hump day. Because you're done. You're about to slide right into Thursday, which means you're sliding into the weekend and everything is hunky-dory. I'm Joe Reinagle. Jason Minix is here as well. And
4: hunky-dory.
0: Hunky-dory.
4: Hunky-dory hump day.
0: That's right.
4: Day.
0: Hump day. That's a tongue twister. Hunky-dory hump day. I hope everybody's having
5: always
0: a great day.
5: Always get a tingle.
0: Oh, Jarrah. I'm not sure Jarrah's tingling. It hadn't been tingling since about 10 o'clock Sunday night.
4: A little burning sensation?
0: Yeah, maybe so. One of those things where he's having a hard time peeing, you know? I mean, it's like everything closes up.
4: What?
0: Talking about old guy problems, that's all.
6: We're not there yet, Jason.
0: Not that I have that. I don't. I'm just saying.
4: That can
0: not
4: happen.
0: Yet.
4: That can happen?
0: Oh, I'm sure. I've heard about that. You have these prostate
4: problems.
0: Oh,
4: now you've heard
0: problems.
4: About it.
0: Yeah, I don't have any issues with that. Dude, I am fortunate, in all honesty. I had no blood pressure medicine, no cholesterol stuff. I'm doing okay for
4: yeah.
0: an old dude.
4: Well,
0: you know?
4: I mean, you take care of yourself.
0: I do.
4: I mean, you beat the hell out of your body in some ways, but
0: I do.
4: You go argue with the gym every day.
0: Yes.
4: I don't know if you actually do any weightlifting.
0: Well, no more arguing because, you know what, we switched gyms, so I don't see my buddy Ray anymore. I miss that guy.
4: No,
0: especially
4: you don't.
0: Well, I do, especially this time of year.
4: Does he text you?
0: No, because, you know, he has something in common with AJ. He's a big Buffalo Bills fan.
4: Oh.
0: So he talked that nonsense about the Bills.
4: Yeah.
0: And so, you know.
4: He's a good friend, but not good enough to have your phone number.
0: No, he doesn't have my phone number. I don't have his either.
4: Yeah.
0: And I don't know why.
4: Good friends.
0: Yeah.
4: Well, because, yeah.
0: Why? Well, good friends. That's a.
4: Yeah.
0: We're friends.
4: Yeah. No, when he was paid to be your trainer.
0: No, he was never my trainer.
4: Oh, he wasn't your trainer. He just worked at the gym?
0: Ray is more... No, well, he was a trainer, but Ray was more of a guy that... I know he had a bunch of high school tennis players he would train.
4: Uh-huh.
0: And more high school athletes that
4: okay.
0: would come in and train for whatever particular sport. I had a volleyball player that was he trained and some others, too. So Ray's a really good dude.
4: Yeah.
0: He's a good guy.
4: Anybody that's doing that is there. Although
0: yeah.
4: I will say, though, as you talk about that, you guys all heard what happened to Rich Eisen.
0: Yes.
4: Listen to your body.
0: Yes.
4: Right? I mean, Rich Eisen wasn't on today because he had to have emergency surgery to remove his appendix. Because yesterday he was going through the show and kind of bitching about being a little bit of pain, and then he didn't want to go to the doctor, and his wife made him go to the doctor, and they're like, this thing needs to come out now. Listen to your body.
0: Yeah, well, I guess his wife had to drive him to the hospital last night.
4: Yeah.
0: Emergency surgery, so.
4: Well, I know his Facebook memories are a wonderful thing. 8 years ago, my gallbladder decided it didn't want to work anymore. I thought I was having a heart attack,
0: yeah.
4: to be honest.
0: Uh-huh.
4: And they were like, it's a gallbladder. I was like, all
0: wow.
4: right. And so that night, it was a Friday, I did the Steel Reagan game. And it was a struggle, but they gave me some good medicine. So I was able to get through because one of the things they were like, yeah, this might need to come out. They wanted to check me into the hospital for the weekend and maybe do the surgery Monday. And I was like, nah, it might, maybe.
0: Why the hell would they want to put you in the hospital for 2 days?
4: Well, just in case.
0: Oh.
4: Right? But I say, no, I'm feeling better now because the drugs had started kicking in. So I went and this is a big Friday night game, Steel and Reagan. And I felt good all weekend. And then Monday, when I did the follow-up, it was gone. It needed to come out. It's like, it was screaming at you. You're an
0: wow.
4: idiot. You did what this weekend?
0: Wow.
4: That thing could have, yeah.
0: Well, I don't know. Is a gallbladder like, I know if

0: if your appendix ruptures, that can be a bad thing.
1: Yeah.
0: I'm assuming a gallbladder too.
1: Yeah.
0: That's not something you need. Yeah. Well, we have all this crap in our bodies we don't need, appendixes and gallbladders.
1: Your body can work around it. Your body can adjust. Now, that probably is the worst surgery I've ever had, just because of how they have to go in and get it and ripping through all your belly muscles and all that kind of stuff.
0: You didn't feel that.
1: I didn't feel
0: it. Talking about afterwards.
1: Afterwards. Yeah. I mean, I thought I'd be back at work in a day or two. And no, that was. And look, anybody that loses their gallbladder, man, you reintroduce yourself to some foods, man. First time you have pizza, make sure you're at home.
0: Really?
1: Oh, yeah. Anything greasy is going right through you initially.
0: What the hell does a gallbladder do?
1: I don't know. It's a filter.
0: All right.
1: It's a filter.
0: None of the appendix does nothing.
1: But yet we have it. A friend of mine had a random surgery the other day. Again, listen to his body. Turns out he had an intestine that was all twisted. They went in and untwisted it, put it back in, and now he's fine, but that could have killed him.
0: That's nuts. First, we did a story on a guy, this back in my TV days, did a story on an anesthesiologist who was also a really good golfer. Imagine that, a doctor, a good golfer.
1: Yeah.
0: But this guy was trying out for some big amateur tournament. And so we were doing a story on him, and we got to go into the operating room, and that's what they were doing, was taking out a gallbladder. So obviously this guy puts his dude to sleep, but the doctor was actually in what looked like a phone booth.
1: Yeah.
0: We're operating a robot.
1: Well, that's Dr. DePierre, who did my surgery. He's a great guy, Dr. D, but yeah, I mean, he's playing video games.
0: Yeah, that's it. Yeah, he was just in there operating a robot, and it was great because he was looking up at a monitor the whole time. He never looked at the patient. He's looking up at a monitor, and I'm like, wow, this is cool.
1: Yeah. I don't know that I'd want to see that.
0: Well, it was cool as long as he wasn't operating on me. Well, I was okay with it.
1: Well, this is true. And speaking of doctors, have you guys read this incredible article in the Express News? If you haven't, go read it. It's a fascinating story. That, quite honestly, Christina Wang wrote it in the Express News today, and I'm surprised that I have not heard this story, and I'm guessing most of you haven't either, but the UTSA quarterback coach is a doctor, Dr. Patel. Pavit Patel. And he's been on the UTSA staff for a couple of years. This dude was going to med school at UT when Jeff Traylor was an assistant there. And according to this article, Coach Trey was like, dude, you want to be a doctor? Or you're going to be a doctor and you want to coach? Go be a doctor. And what are you doing? But this guy's such a football nut. It's a fascinating story that, you know, he worked as a grad assistant at UT. And he even says if Jeff Traylor is not the head coach at UTSA, he's probably a doctor somewhere, not coaching football, but he's obsessed with football and is, you know, having a hell of a coaching career, but he's a legitimate doctor. He's a doctorate of medicine.
0: Well, I guess man just loves football and always wanted to dream
1: exactly
0: of playing football or coaching football.
1: Yeah. Hey, could you imagine Dr. Patel going to med school, has got a dream of being a football coach? Dad, I'm going to be a football coach. No, son, you're in medical school for a reason.
0: Exactly.
1: No, I'm going to be a football coach. And those grad assistants don't make squat.
0: They don't make anything.
1: But no. And so he's a quarterback coach over there with medical school debt. Explain that to me.
0: I'm living my dream, Dad.
1: Dude, good for him.
0: So that's good. It's a
1: great
0: cool
1: article.
0: It is.
1: Great article in the Express News.
0: It's really good. So, well, good for him. UTSA with a big one this weekend. They're going to need all his expertise.
1: Well, and maybe that's
0: knowledge.
1: Maybe that's it. You know, since they're playing UT and Christina's a UT grad, maybe she kind of knew this. I'm a little surprised, though, after all these years, this story of a doctor, a legitimate doctor, being the quarterback coach hasn't been told before.
0: Well, I'm surprised that. I'm, you know what? I'm really surprised that my good friend Vinny Vincetta hasn't done that story.
1: Well, yeah.
0: You know, what the hell's going on over there? Mm-hmm. If I was still sports director, that would have been done 6 weeks ago. Are you kidding me?
1: What about 3 years ago? Or 2 years ago?
0: Why, was he there then?
1: Yeah, he's been there for 3 years.
0: Oh, for three
1: you
0: years.
1: You read the article. I just said that.
0: Well, I don't listen to you, dude. Come on.
1: And you don't read.
0: Well, I,

0: haven't gotten through. It's kind of a long article.
1: It is a long, long article. Yeah, it's one of those articles. I mean, your legs will be numb by the time you get to the end.
0: Exactly right. That's it. You ain't kidding, my friend. You ain't kidding. Oh my goodness, we got a lot to talk about before we're out of here on this hump day. Dallas Cowboys, Texas Longhorns. We got the Aggies. We're talking about all kinds of stuff when we continue here on the Blitz on 94.1 San Antonio Sports Star. Speaking of football and all the stuff that's coming up this this weekend, starting tomorrow night with Thursday Night Football. I've been looking at my Fliff app. Because all the info is right there and about what's going on between the Lions and the Buffalo Bills. And I just really have not decided. You look at that thing, you're like, well, the Bills are opening up a new stadium. First game in a brand new stadium. They ought to be pretty fired up. The Lions didn't look so good last weekend. Almost lost and should have, quite frankly, lost to the New Orleans Saints. So I haven't decided exactly what I'm going to do with that one. But the beauty of it is it's right there on your phone. Your Fliff app. You need to download the Fliff app and make the football season that much more exciting. Look, it's always more exciting when you got a little something going on the players, the game, whatever the case may be. And again, Buffalo and the Lions should be a good one. You got all the college football on Saturday. You got all the pro football then coming up on Sunday. 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
1: 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The biggest and best wings. I love their fried shrimp. 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
6: Oh, happy Wednesday, everybody. Hope it's a great one, whatever you're doing. However you're doing it, thanks for making some time for us here on the Blitz. 94.1 San Antonio Sports Star. It's funny. I mean, just before we came on the air, I got a text from my wife, Maggie. And she just read that NYOSA is on pause. And, well, the first thing she went after was Mayor Ortiz Jones.
7: Uh-huh. No, the mayor didn't do this one.
6: Well, and that's what I tried to explain it to her. But, I mean, she automatically, bam. She said, the mayor's a, she's been. Mm-hmm. So
7: I will say, though, I do appreciate, I don't know about all the stuff, but she posted a deal yesterday with all her proposed cuts.
6: She did.
7: At least she's putting the work in. And again, there are a lot of things in there. I don't know what any of them are. Nor am I qualified to talk or comment, but at least it looks like she has an idea of where some of those cuts can come, and none of them involve the Spurs and how they're using the money. So she's putting in the work, but it'll be interesting to see tomorrow with the vote on the budget how all that's going to go down. I saw somebody on our YouTube page say, are you guys paying attention to what's going on at City Hall today? No, I'm not. You know, we're working.
6: So the vote's tomorrow?
7: That's the deadline.
6: All right.
7: And if they can't get their stuff together, then Eric Walsh gets to decide everything.
6: I would rather he did that. To be quite honest with you.
7: And our dysfunctional city council?
6: Well, I mean, it depends on who you're talking about, but there are some is some dysfunction there, yes.
7: Yeah, I mean, the entire council is dysfunctional, whether there's people on there you like or not, but as Sue Kaur said the other day, they only need six to get anything done. But what did she call it? A toxic work environment.
6: Yes, that's exactly what she said. Mm-hmm. And hinting, although she never by name mentioned the mayor, I assumed, and I think you did as well, that she was talking about the mayor.
7: I think, you know, Mike Pereira taught us about intent the other day.
6: Yes.
7: And that certainly was a forward pass from Sitcore.
6: Yes, it was.
7: That was the intent.
6: Yes, it was. So I don't know. We'll see what happens. But obviously, you know, you don't want to raise property taxes. So you hope they don't do that.
7: And that's what the mayor said yesterday in her little video, that she's trying to do everything to keep from raising property taxes.
6: Well, let's hope that she doesn't have to do that. Now, can I just say something? I feel stupid about this, but I had no idea. I'm watching TV the other day, and a political ad comes on from Greg Abbott.
7: Uh-huh.
6: And he explains that the state of Texas doesn't do property taxes. It's cities.
7: Well, yeah.
6: I thought it was the state of Texas. And this whole time I'm thinking, well, gambling and all of this, I'm thinking, well, but it's the cities that do that.
7: Well, yeah.
6: I didn't know that.
7: Oh.
6: I had no idea.
7: Yeah.
6: So there you go. I hear I'm blaming the state of Texas all these years.
7: Well, but that's one of the great things about the state of Texas is our tax situation. But different cities have different property taxes based on whatever the city needs are.
6: Yeah.
7: So it kind of goes that way.
6: So I should have known that, because when you look at your tax bill, it's you know, local schools and
7: yeah,
6: stuff like that. So I should have put two and two together. But they see, you're never too old to learn stuff, Minix. Never. So there you go. That's an income tax pledge. It's not property tax. It's a different thing.
7: Yep.
6: Apples and oranges, buddy.
7: Oh, you talk about the tax situation. Hollywood's leaving Hollywood.
6: Dude, is that crazy? I mean, California's really in trouble when Hollywood is leaving Hollywood.
7: I mean, was it Paramount Studios?
6: I believe it is. It's one of those big studios there that they're leaving. And they mentioned Texas, Georgia, or Tennessee as possible locales. They haven't decided yet. But think about that. The tax situation in California is so bad that even Hollywood wants to get the hell out of Hollywood.
7: Dude, that's insane. Although, there are so many studios here, kind of like where we went and shot that Kingdom Collapse video.
6: Paramount,
7: Was that studio. A lot of movies here. A lot of movies get filmed in Canada, too, because of budget. But those big studio sets and let's move our headquarters to Texas.
6: Then that would be kind of cool, wouldn't it? All the movies be made here in Texas, or a bunch of them anyway. Mm-hmm. So I found that fascinating. Saw that earlier today, that they're getting the hell out of California and moving somewhere else. So
7: the Cowboys take one on the chin the other night. A lot of people watch that game because, well, it's the Dallas Cowboys.
6: Of course.
7: The ratings are all going to be there, and the Cowboys know that. And so their blemishes were on full display. And all about the communication breakdowns that we saw. Brian Schottenheimer, in his press conference today, because, you know, you get a week to fix things, was talking about how do you fix all these communication issues.
8: Well, you address it first and foremost. It was surprising to us that we didn't communicate very well. Spent quite a bit of time yesterday in the team meeting just going back through the keys to communication. First part is being decisive and loud. Second part, that's the person that's giving it. And then the receiving is where we were off, you know, on a few things. Calls were being made. They have to be louder. They have to be more decisive, but they have to be received. And to co-sign that, you see us, we signal all the time based on, you know, different things. So, you know, you can't hear what they're saying on the film. So there should be hand signals that show information being received, and, you know, we need to be better, and it wasn't good enough, but we emphasized it, we talked about it, and they understand.
6: You know, that's interesting right there. He said they were being called loud enough, but they weren't being received. So what the hell does that mean? So, I mean, did this guy not know what the signals are?
7: Well, I mean, clearly a failure in communication.
8: I'm not going to put it on one position. You know, that's not fair. The ball gets dipped, thrown outside, to Singleton outside, and there's not a linebacker or somebody there, and everyone assumes it's the linebackers. It's not just the linebackers, okay? So let me be very clear about that. Again, we have rules based off of splits and changes and number counts and things like that, Todd, that, you know, that are complicated. And so there was one time where a player assumed that it was going to be something because that's how we've done it some, but it was not communicated from another player, and so therefore that player has the trump card. There's a lot that goes into it, and I'm chalking it up to the fact that it was our first game. And again, like I said, we were making calls. We just weren't making them all the time and then receiving them all the time. So that's why you saw some of the things where it looked like, you know, they got us on three different plays. Those were actually three different calls, three different defensive calls. And so, you know, that's us not being on the same page. And defense, team defense, is about all 11 guys being on the same page. I mean, that's I've never been around any good defense that if you don't have all 11 guys on the same page, it's usually not going to be very good.
6: Dude, so it was a bigger clown show than we thought.
7: Yeah.
6: Holy cow. I mean, in all honesty. So some signals weren't being received at some times. Sometimes they weren't even being called. So the defense was just out there flying blind. I mean, that's what he said. Am I you know, understanding him properly?
7: I think you are, and this feels so much like last year when we were talking about Eberflus in his way overcomplicated defense. Do we need to simplify the defense after week one?
8: Yeah. I mean, you know, we're you know, aware for all contingencies. I hope it's really loud. You know, our fans are listening. I know, you know, they give us a huge advantage. So, you know, crowd noise is a big thing. It becomes a lot of nonverbal. You know, I mean, that's real. So I think it's more of that than simplifying. I don't think we went into the last game with an overly complicated plan. I just think at the end of the day, it was not our best day of operating and executing across the board. But in terms of simplifying, I don't think that that's necessary.
6: Wow. I tell you what, it just I learned a lot today from Shoddy.
7: Mm-hmm.
6: When it comes to communication and non-communication and everything else that they're doing and trying to talk about and all of that stuff. So, wow. Interesting.
7: Yeah. It's all the work they did in the off season.
6: Yeah.
7: All of it. Can't wait for Sunday.
6: Right? Exactly. It's like, wow. Hopefully their communication problems are worked out a little bit before Sunday afternoon. The America's Game of the Week, by the way.
7: Well, of course it is.
6: Sunday.
7: Can't wait to hear Stephen Stammer on that answer when we talk about communication with him tomorrow afternoon.
6: That's going to be interesting. Yeah, Stephen Jones will join us tomorrow afternoon. Goodness gracious. My goodness.
7: Well, that's for words, huh?
6: Well, I don't know what to say because...
7: Communicate, sir. Communicate. Well, we cannot have a communication failure between 2 and 6.
6: Well, although we have had them before.
7: Yeah.
6: And at times, I don't know.
7: Pledge.
6: I mean, okay. It was a clown show. That's all. Hopefully that circus is leaving town. That would
9: always
6: be...
9: Always get
6: yeah,
9: a tingle.
6: That would be nice. We're going to talk a little plastic surgery when we come up.
7: Yeah.
6: Yeah, of all different kinds. Dr. Boom Boom Pow, Dr. Genevieve, is going to join us next here on The Blitz on 94.1 San Antonio Sports Star.
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4: Where we're going to dress up like we're the Vanderbilts. And it's a whole night where we sit and we have servants. And it's like 3 or 4 course meal or whatever. And it's a very small, we're all going to dress up and act like the
6: hoi polloi.
4: When you RSVP, my wife and I will be attending. We'll be bringing our Vic. Do you have room for my manservant Vic?
7: And Vic, you need to wear a costume like the King of Fiesta would wear. 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
5: Oh, yeah. 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Like, hey!
4: Full military regalia.
5: Yeah, with a big old mariachi hat.
4: Yes. 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
5: Ven pa'cá.
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7: Speak when spoken to, Victor.
5: No entiendo, Velka. 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
9: Back here on the Blitz, 94.1 San Antonio's Sports Star. I'm Joe Reinagle. Jason Minix is here as well. Hope everybody's having a great Wednesday afternoon.
10: Absolutely, and it's going to get more entertaining now because Dr. Thomas Genevieve, Dr. Boom Boom Pal, joining us now on the Buyers Barricades guest line. You know, Doc, a couple of weeks ago we had you on when there was a guy that was starting a GoFundMe to get surgery on what he called a micro penis. And you warned about some of the dangers there. They did the surgery. He's fine. But then we read about another guy who did something similar who died the day of the surgery. So he never got to use his new girth.
11: You know, I think that dude eventually got a... I don't know where he is. I'm with my kid. Sorry about that. My kid wants to know where the centipede is. Ah, anyway.
10: That's what she said.
11: Yeah, exactly. That's what that guy said. But a doctor ended up taking him on, which was a smart move. And he got some free press, the doctor did, for taking care of business.
9: Well, absolutely. And Doc, you would have done that, right?
11: I mean, I mean, why not? I mean, you know... I mean, it's great to make money. It's great to do this. Great to do, but it's also kind of cool just to help. You know, sometimes people don't have the money to help, and sometimes I just help. It depends on the situation. But that guy right there, man, he got what he needed to get.
10: Well,
11: he's good.
10: Now, sort of. Although what you explained,
11: kind of.
10: I believe this guy. You know, there's injections you could do for girth, but going for length. That's a little bit trickier, and I don't know if that's...
11: Oh, yeah.
10: Yeah, that's exactly what he did.
11: Yeah, I think, I think we talked about this, but, you know, he's always going to be at half-mast. So
10: what's
11: it's
10: the
11: not going to be a full... Yeah, what's the point? Because you remember Bobbitt? Remember him, like, 20
9: yeah.
11: years ago?
9: Yes.
11: I mean, he went on to a life of the entertainment industry, porn, and... it looked a little weird for a long time, and he never really got it done. If you know what I mean,
9: Doc, what happened to him? You know. Did somebody reattach that thing, or was it just stub?
11: Yeah, reattached. But he had problems with his nerves, his blood supply. Yeah, he was not happy.
10: So.
11: But then he ended up making millions. Showing it off.
10: Well, all right, so Dr. Genevieve, while you were watching those films, were you like a coach and it was film study from a surgical standpoint as opposed for enjoyment?
11: Yeah. I was probably looking, going, man, that's a good stitch there. Maybe they could have put...

0: fair. Yeah. I mean, I look at other people's work. I'm like, oh, man. And I give props. You know, I'll be out, and some girl will walk by, and I'm like, I don't know who she is, but, man, she got some good friends, new friends up there.
1: Mm-hmm.
0: So, I high-five when I need to.
2: You know,
0: you got to recognize.
2: With women like that, Doc, that get upset, it might, you know, keep you in business. Have you ever experienced anything like that here in San Antonio, South Texas?
0: So, sometimes, you know, the girls, they'll get out there and, you know, they'll come out pretty early after implants, like 6 weeks. And then that's when they look the best. And I can always tell. I'm like, those are 6 weeks old.
2: Ah.
0: Or those are 3 months old. So it's kind of fun. Like spot the implant, the implant size, and how long they've been in.
1: All right. Now, wait a minute. Now educate all of us that are listening right now. What are signs that you look for, whether they are new, 3 months old, 6 months old? I mean, I feel like you're going down the road playing slug bug. You spot one, and now you try to guess what year it is, right?
0: Yeah. So I look, and if they're pretty shiny and they're pretty high, they're new. That's the easy one.
1: Shiny and high.
0: If they look shiny and high, they're out there flaunting it. It's great. Everybody's happy. And then, of course, they drop over a year. And then they kind of get into position, and then women are like, oh, man, I really like them high. But I tell every woman, like, they're not going to stay high. There's no Velcro that's on the backside and on your rib. We haven't made that yet. I would like to make it. Maybe you guys and I, we get into business, we'll try to Velcro that on. But there's no Velcro.
2: I'm all in with that, Doc. I just want to thank you because you do us a service. When you do boobs like that, it's like, you know, everybody appreciates that.
0: Yeah. Oh, yeah. Yeah, I get a lot of, when I'm out, I get a lot of people coming up. Hey, Doc, you did four of my exes. I'm like, what? No, this is happens. This is true talk. And I'm like, are you mad or are you good? He goes, oh, no, I'm good. Oh, okay. You know, sometimes I'm like, I don't know what the guy's going to do. Whether he's like, you did four of my exes, comma, I'm going to kill you, or, you know, or whatever. But I get that a lot.
1: I guess the question is, did he pay for all four of them? And then once you did your work, they left him.
0: Yes. Yeah, who knows? That's kind of what I think. And he always goes, no, we're good, which usually means he made four mistakes, or he didn't make four mistakes, or he didn't care at the time, or he still doesn't care. You know, who knows? So much going on, man, when I'm out.
2: Well, I'm sure.
0: That's why, like, oh man, I had, the other day I was out by myself, and people started to come around me, and I'm just not used to socially interacting anymore. Now that I have a kid, so I had to like get my social interaction time up. And by 8:30, I was getting accosted, so I had to go. I had to go home.
1: You were getting accosted.
0: All right, accosted.
1: Now, Dr. Jenny, you're a celebrity surgeon. We get that.
2: Yeah,
1: you're billboards.
2: Yeah.
1: You're very recognizable around town.
0: Yeah.
1: But now you've got a child. So when you're out without the kid, I would imagine a lot of girls are coming up to you and saying, can you fix this or fix that? Or is it more than guys that are doing that?
0: So guys come up for their girls. Like their wives or girlfriends are like, oh yeah, well, you know, I heard you do this and this. Can you do this? And oh, can I get a discount? I'm like, well, I don't know you. So right off the bat, what are you talking about? And then I'm like, okay, well, and they're usually drunk. So they're really like in my face, like, oh yeah, if you do this, I'll tell a million people. I'm like, a million people already know, man.
1: Yeah.
0: Like, okay.
1: Yeah.
0: I don't need that. So I get that, and then I get other people, of course, talking about my hair, because I put my hair down sometimes, and they're crazy about that. Girls are always crazy about it. I don't know what the big deal is.
1: Wow.
0: So then I have to describe my hair, and I say, look, you have gorgeous hair. I only use $5 shampoo, so your hair looks better than mine. I just have to just say, you know what? You win. It's fine, and I'm cool with it. And it's crazy. It's really crazy when I'm out.
2: Now, Dr. Genevieve, how does it feel to be a celebrity like that? Because you've been doing this for a while. Everybody knows who you are. Everybody's seen the results. And you are.
0: Yeah.
2: You're like a local celebrity around.
0: Uh-huh. Well, it's good and bad. You know Ronaldo. They asked him. They said, if you could be rich without being a celebrity, would you do it? And he said, oh, of course. He said, without a doubt, it gets boring. And sometimes it's kind of like, well, you can't really go and eat something. You can't really kind of do something that you want to do. And, you know, but other times it's kind of cool. So there's pluses and minuses. Gotcha. It's okay.
2: Yeah.
0: In the end.
1: Well, that's it. Dr. Genevieve joining us here on the Blitz on 94.1 at San Antonio Sports Star. Now, this time of year, you're telling us this is a very, the time where you get busy, a lot of consultations, a lot of surgeries.
0: Oh, yeah.
1: Why now, and what's the most common thing that people are coming to see you for right now?
0: So, August was slow, obviously. It's, you know, everybody's away. It's hot out. They're doing their last-minute vacations. Now people are jumping on because it's going to be Thanksgiving. So the week before Thanksgiving, the week of Thanksgiving, even the week after, and then the week before Christmas and the week of, are like our Super Bowl. So everybody's picking up mommy makeovers, BBLs, breast augmentation, super mommies, which are tummy, breast, and butts. Can you completely overhaul the patient? And people are just loving it. They love, like, doing multiple things at once.
2: So if somebody were to call your office, are there any specials going on right now that you have?
0: We always got specials for you guys, especially your customers, your people that listen to you. We have a hotline for them. It's 210-972-1899. And our people are standing by. We have, you know, things that are half price, things that are 25% off, things or whatever, but only for a limited time because those dates are filling up on if they've not already filled up. So the high big dates before Thanksgiving and before Christmas are kind of almost filled. But if you can wait a little before that or after it, then we have space.
1: 210-972-1899
0: is
1: the phone number, and you're making people work late because you know they're going to be there. So what's come? Do most people that have never done any plastic surgery do everything all at once, or do they start with, let me try this, and then they end up going with that?
0: That's a good question. So most people are getting a lot at once because now, you know, advances in anesthesia. Of course, we own our own surgery centers. We keep you overnight. We do a lot of safety things. So people are doing a lot. They're doing like tummy, breast, butt, or tummy, breast, or tummy, butt, or something like that. And it's good if you're healthy enough. We deem that you're healthy enough and that you have good support. Because in the end, it's about who's going to take care of you and are you going to be doing too much at home. So I have to kind of be a psychiatrist, like, and I have to, like, get my lie meter on because some people lie to me.
2: I'm sure they do. But so you do a thorough, and research before you do any kind of surgery.
0: Oh yeah. They can't. It's hard to pull one over on me after 25 years. I dig pretty deep.
1: Well, I'm curious. How many? Because I know it over there with your practice, you've got other people that are also doing stuff. How many surgeries do you do a day?
0: I do about 500 a year, maybe 560. I used to do 700 or 800, but some of the other plastic surgeons took that on. So thank God. I'm getting old. I can't do that anymore.
1: You're getting old. You've got a 4-year-old. Stop.
0: Yeah, man. He's running around right now. He's making circles around me. So, I do about 400 to 500, and then I have to run the businesses. So I try to rely on some of those guys to help. But we're all helping each other. Sometimes two of us on the same case or three of us. So it'd be safer for you. So you're less anesthesia, you know, all that stuff. We do a lot of advanced stuff for you, like keep you overnight. We even have machines that will, you know, the blood that as you're bleeding, we collect it and it goes in another machine and we give it back to you, called a cell saver.
2: Oh, nice.
0: So we have that machine. Oh, yeah, it's beautiful. And we just try to make it safe because in the end, it's safety. That's all that really counts.
1: Well, that's it, because I know when we've talked a little bit before off air, you fixing other people that might go to another country and then they come back and now they need it done right.
0: Yeah, I get a lot of people. I saw a consult today virtually, and I said, "What can I help you with?" She's like, "Well, I went across the border and they injected my butt with something, and I don't know what it is, and it's terrible." I'm like, "What? Did you do that?" So I got to do things like that. It's just, don't be cheap on your care. Don't be cheap on your garbage man. And don't be cheap on the airline pilot. Those are the people you don't want to be cheap with, right?
1: That's right. A great point.
0: Yeah, I mean, your surgeon, anesthesia team, your garbage man, your airline pilot. Those are the people you probably don't want to be cheap with. Be cheap everywhere else in your life.
1: All right. Yeah. 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Dr. J, get back to your kid. Always appreciate it, man.
0: Thank you, guys. Appreciate you. Cheers.
1: Good stuff. 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
2: Dude, I'd like to sit down with him over a couple of drinks and just hear all the stories. Can you imagine? After 25 years, I imagine that he's seen everything.
1: He's created everything, too.
2: And fixed everything, too. I tell you what, it is, it's unbelievable. Oh my goodness.
1: You know, and it's, as you think about with Dr. Genevieve, and he said, you know, he's got to dig deep to make sure people aren't lying. Good communication skills is something that he has before going under the knife, for you is, you know, he goes to cut on you and fix you. A lot of communication talk around the Cowboys the last couple of days. Martin, final call of the day, wants to talk Cowboys and communication issues. Martin, you're on the Blitz. What's up, man?
3: Hey, you know how we can fix it?
2: Fix what? Well,
3: that was the communication with the Cowboys.
1: All right. Well,
2: maybe Dr. Genevieve can fix it.
3: I mean, he probably could. Just give him some of those old school walkie talkies. Like I had one like was Mickey Mouse, and we can just take him to the helmets, and then that'll be a fix.
1: Breaker
3: how about that?
1: 1-9 copy. Roger.
3: That's the one. Yeah. That's it.
2: Well, they look like Mickey Mouse last Sunday, so that's appropriate.
1: Yeah, you know, the sad part is they have that. They've got the green dot.
2: Oh, crazy stuff.
1: But they weren't loud enough, or it was loud enough but not received.
2: And then sometimes it wasn't made at all, according to Shoddy.
1: Well, at least he's honest about it.
2: He is, which is just a clown show.
1: Guys, this is a football.
2: Yeah.
1: Let's start with the fundamentals.
2: Exactly. Blocking and tackling. That's what we do here. Hopefully it gets better on Sunday. Pledge, you got a show tonight? Extra Innings with Pledger. Coming up next here on 94.1 San Antonio Sports Star. AJ and Rob will get you started tomorrow morning at 6 a.m. for the AJ and Rob show. Minix and I live at Mellow Mushroom tomorrow. Come on out and see us. We got tickets to give away. You got to be there, though, to win it. Mellow Mushroom, 1604 and Stone Oak. You know where it is. Come on by and see us. We'll be there from 2 to 6. Until then, have a great night, everybody.
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3: Texans linebacker Henry Toutoua is getting placed on injured reserve with a shoulder injury that could cause him to miss significant time. The Texans added linebacker depth, signing former Cowboys linebacker Kenneth Murray to their practice squad. The Protect College Sports Act is moving forward with garnering 74 of the necessary 60 votes in the first of a three-vote process.
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3: 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I am James Pledger. Appreciate y'all joining me. However, you may be joining me, whether that's 94.1 on your FM dial, if you happen to be locked in and listening live at sasportstar.com via our AA Best Bail Bonds audio player, or if you're watching on YouTube. 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Search SA Sports Star. Go ahead and like and subscribe while you're there. You're able to comment along with the show as it happens. Or, of course, as always, you can call in 210-656-ESPN, 656-3776 if you want to be a part of the conversation. Love to have a conversation with y'all in our YouTube chat. Eagle fans saying it's been a while since we've had Pledge. That's right. It's been a hot minute. Friday, I think. Monday, now that Monday Night Football is around, I'm not going to be able to have a show, so nothing on Mondays. And you've got Tuesday with the Cowboys Hour now. So Wednesday, you've got me, then Cowboys Crosstalk, and then I believe the Aggies Hour with Coach Mike Elko and Andrew Monaco. That's all coming up a little bit later today, but I'm taking you all the way up to that. So welcome into the show. Appreciate y'all riding along with me tonight as we get you going here on this Wednesday night. And lots to get into today, some stuff with C.J. Stroud that I can't wait to touch on. But early this morning on the morning huddle, Aggies with a really big win over the weekend as they ended up eventually torching Arizona State in the end in that game, which was a close game for the good majority of it, and getting a big win. And now they get a feisty Kentucky team coming up, and then after that, it is a potential top 10 matchup with LSU as 7 and 8 get set to face off, which should be a ton of fun. LSU with a brutal schedule. They've got Ole Miss this week and another top 10 matchup, and then the week after that they get A&M. So it's going to be a heck of a week for LSU, especially with the Lane Kiffin thing, the Ole Miss thing, the players, and everything that is seemingly going on leading into that game. And then to turn right around after all that emotion, whatever happens this weekend, and get ready for another big matchup in Texas A&M, just brutal. But Mike Elko earlier today breaking down that win.

0: and over Arizona State and getting ready for what's to come.
1: All right, let's go to the Byers Barricade guest line where we bring on the head coach of the Texas A&M Aggies. Coach Mike Elko joins us on the program. Good morning, Coach. How are you?
2: Coach.
3: Good morning, guys. How are you? Good to be back on.
1: Good to have you back.
3: I love the song. I love the flight song.
1: This is Rob's theme song.
2: This is my alarm and my phone and my horns.
3: That's perfect.
1: Yes.
3: a little morning war hymn.
1: Yes, sir. Coach, you guys, sitting at 2-0, been impressive work so far. I thought that the Arizona State game, you guys really did a good job of pulling away in that game that was – you know, when you look at the final score, it doesn't look like it was ever a tight game. But that was a good game up until the fourth quarter, and you guys really turned on the heat and ran away from them. And when I say turned on the heat, I kind of mean literally. Like, did you feel like your team just sort of outlasted Arizona State?
2: And further than that, Coach, was that part of the game plan? Was part of the game plan knowing our 13th man is the unrelenting heat in the fourth quarter? Because I felt like while the dry heat that they practiced in was nothing like Kyle Field on Saturday. That's about the hottest place I've ever been, Coach.
3: Yeah, no, it was a warm day for sure. I appreciate the 12th man showing out. We had 107,000 strong for the Red, White, and Blue Stand for America game, and that was just an awesome scene. I thought we faced some adversity, and you know, early in the year, you want to do that. You want to put yourself in games where, you know, that's a team that was a playoff team 2 years ago, and certainly a very competitive team in the Big 12, and you know, you want to put yourself in situations and have to respond, and I thought we did. I thought we responded on both sides of the ball. I thought offensively in the second half, we put a drive together to stretch it out to 11, and then we had a botched punt where we dropped the snap, and defensively we went out and responded with a pick six touchdown to kind of put the game away. And so it felt like we saw some adversity and found a way to overcome it, which is really good for a young team at this stage of the year.
1: Well, your opponent coming up this week, the Kentucky Wildcats, they had a similar thing happen with them. They had Alabama on the ropes. They had a lead on Alabama at halftime, and then they kind of wilted. 32 unanswered points for Alabama in the second half. Is this a team that you feel like maybe you can kind of run that back with? Like, you know, just outlast these guys again, and maybe Kentucky is pretty good. Maybe they've got good first, second string guys, but when you get down to that third, fourth guy on the field, you're going to outlast these guys. You think that can work again this week?
3: Yeah, you know, I don't know that that's ever the philosophy I want to go with, but certainly we feel like if we have to, that's how we'll go about it. I choose easy Saturdays whenever possible, but unfortunately when you play in the SEC, you don't get very many of those. And so Kentucky's going to be a really talented team. They're going to come in here hungry with a new head coach, a new philosophy, a new kind of lease on life. And, they played really, really well. They led Alabama last week for 42 minutes of the game. And, they're certainly going to come down confident and give us everything they got, no doubt about it.
2: Coach, where's your offensive line in its progress? Where do you see them now?
3: Yeah, you know, obviously I think we're still growing. You know, I think we got four new starters. Everybody knows that. Trying to get comfortable playing together, trying to get comfortable going out on the Kyle Field together, and all of that is a process. And so I thought we took steps from week two to week one. I thought we got better last week. I thought the protection was better. I thought Marcel had much cleaner pockets. Still some things we got to tighten and clean up in the run game for sure, and just overall consistency play in and play out. But I was pleased with the progress made between week one and week two.
1: Where would you say at percentage-wise where you are on the potential that is in Marcel Reed? Like, where do you feel like what have you tapped so far this year and what's still left?
3: No, I don't know. I think that's a hard question when you talk about percentages. I think, we knew there was going to be some growing pains, you know, in terms of just the amount of new players. I think that's why I was so anxious to get out on the field. I think we are knowing that our best football is going to continue to be in front of us. And so I think each week you're going to see that side of the ball continue to just push forward and grow.
2: Talk about your offensive coordinator, Holman Wiggins. And, you know, while the play calling and the offense certainly hasn't changed a whole lot, it certainly has. Where would we novices see the differences in his plays and designs from what we had seen in the past?
3: Yeah, I don't know. I think just maybe leaning on Marcel's strengths a little bit more. Some of the spread RPO games, some of the things that Marcel has been comfortable with. We've shown a little bit more movement pass at this stage.

0: the season. And that's another thing that's Holman Wiggins' handprint on Marcel. And I think we're trying to find ways to build this thing around our quarterback and put him in positions to be really successful.
1: Coach, last week I said that the winner of the Texas-Ohio State game can go ahead and punch their ticket to the playoff. It feels like it would take an earthquake or a meteor or something for Texas to not make the playoff now with that win on their resume. I think there's a similar game coming up a week from Saturday for you guys with LSU. I think if both of you take care of business this week, the winner of that game can go ahead and buy their plane tickets. Is it hard not to look ahead a little bit to such a huge game that's coming up with a team in LSU that's gotten so much attention this offseason, not always for the right things, but have a brand new shiny toy at head coach? And is it hard to keep your guys' eyes on the prize when that's what's on deck?
0: No, not in this conference. I think I've got so much evidence of what playing in the SEC week in and week out looks like. I think you had two great examples last week of teams that were perceived to have games that would go a certain way that didn't. I think when you get into score watching and assuming what's going to happen, you get yourself in a really, really bad way in the sport of football. And so our focus is fully on Kentucky. Again, they're a really, really talented team, a very well coached team. And it's going to take everything we got for four quarters on Saturday to find a way to get this win.
2: Do you see the potential of the pass game kind of really opening up this week? The Kentucky's defense is pretty weak on the back end. I see almost 11 yards of completion on there. Is it time to unleash those wide receivers?
0: I hope so. Obviously, it's we feel like we've got a really talented group. Again, you can't predict how people are going to play you and how they're going to choose to try to leverage things. And, depending on how they attack us, will obviously dictate a little bit of how we get after them.
1: We talked a lot about the offense this morning. Coach Mike Elko of the Texas A&M Aggies, by the way, joined us here on the AJ and Rob show. How'd you feel about your defensive performance in that game against Arizona State? Did you walk away feeling as confident as you feel like you should going into the conference play?
0: I don't know. I'm a defensive guy by heart, and so I don't think that we've ever played good enough on defense to make me feel good about it. That's just who I am at my core. But I think we have a chance to be a really good group. We obviously made a bunch of plays down the stretch that we call winning plays, and those mattered a lot. But like a lot of early season games, some things to clean up certainly early on, and some things we would like to have played a little bit better.
2: What's the secret to playing in that kind of heat? What's the secret sauce to having that stuff in the fourth quarter? Obviously, all the summer work and all that, but my goodness, it is an advantage, and you guys took advantage of it. Obviously, there in the fourth, what is it that we do that helps us be that strong, other than just be accustomed to it?
0: Yeah, I think strength and conditioning matters. I think what Coach Moffitt does with these guys in the summer is a really big part of it. And then I think a lot of it is our commitment to playing a lot of people. I've gotten more questions since I've been here about why you play so many people. Why do you rotate guys? And we rotate guys so that when we get into the fourth quarter, the snap count's not as high as it is on the other side of the ball. And that leads to a fresher team. And I think that matters. I think that matters a lot. And so as we build this program, we're building this program with a depth thought process. We want to make sure that we can play a lot of guys on defense. I think we played 24 guys in meaningful roles on Saturday. And that plays a role, especially in the September heat.
3: 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And, of course, we are your home for the Aggies. Don't forget, you can catch Mike Elko tonight on the Aggie Hour with Andrew Monaco coming up at 8 o'clock. But first, we want to hear from you as well, because Extra Innings is all about you, and I love having conversations with y'all. So 210-656-ESPN, 656-3776. C-Dub called in. C-Dub, what's going on, my man? How you doing?
4: It's great to hear your voice, Pledge. Missed you these first 2 days, as you corrected me off air. You're always producing, so you're not off just because we don't hear you. So great to talk to you. First off, been chosen to talk to you about the Horns. Great win on Saturday night. I was at the Elephant in the Room Pub, and I was the only

0: all warfare with Ohio State Buckeyes at my table. even a professor at UT who graduated from Ohio State migrated to my table, and I had to eat that game for three quarters, Plunge, but it was a great that we pulled it out. I don't know where you were, man.
1: I was there. Walk in on the patio.
0: Well, I would have bought you a few drinks because I had a good bar tab. I paid for the table, but I wouldn't so have $1,000 as if I would have went to the game.
1: I was so stressed talking during that game.
0: No doubt about it, bro. That was me too, Pledge. First off, your take on the win. I know it's a long season and the SEC is going to be tough, but obviously Sark and UT needed it. Then, of course, we get humbled the next night, both you and I. Your Texans put up a lot of points, but your defense suffered. Of course, it is Josh Allen. But I tell you, I think you got to feel better than me and my Cowboys because I don't think we showed up on either side of the ball. And again, a long season, but boy, neither one of those teams can go 0-2 this weekend, Plans. Thanks for taking my call, bro.
1: Of course, C-Dub. Look, as it pertains to the Texas Longhorns, man, great come from behind win. I tried to switch the juju, so I left before the game ended because things were going so horribly there in the third quarter that I was like, I gotta go home, I gotta switch the momentum, do what I can. I did, it worked, they came back, they won, Arch Manning started letting it rip, the offense got it clicking finally in those, like, the pass to Cam Coleman that he normally would catch that turned into an interception. Like, those breaks started turning into what they should have been late in the game, and the Horns got on a roll late. So hopefully they can use this momentum because their schedule doesn't lighten up either. I mean, they've got UTSA this weekend. After that, it's number 15, Tennessee, who looks really good. And, of course, don't forget, you got Oklahoma, A&M, and everything else that's on your schedule. So, I mean, the Longhorns got to stay locked in throughout the rest of their schedule, same way the Aggies do, because it's not like their schedule relents any either. I mean, that's just life in the SEC in general, I think. Everybody likes to talk about the Big Ten because they've won all of these championships lately. But, yeah, it's a lot easier to win championships when there's only two teams that you really have to worry about in that conference. Maybe three if you count Oregon after all those years, but it's been Michigan and Ohio State winning the titles. So that's been part of it. Yes, they have Oregon, they have Michigan, they had Michigan. They've kind of fallen on rough times as well, although nice bounce back win over OU last weekend. But I'll tell you, top to bottom, week in, week out, it feels like a grind in the SEC. As far as the Texans, you're right. I think I feel a little bit better about the Texans than I do the Dallas Cowboys, but I have optimism with both. Look, Texans aren't giving up 36 each week. That was an anomaly. You're playing Josh Allen, who is an MVP winner, probably the best quarterback in the NFL right now, and on Sunday played like it as well. And they got him weapons, having the weapons that he had, whether it was Knox and at tight end, or if it was having DJ Moore as a legitimate threat on the outside, adding Josh Palmer as your fourth. Like, they made a very concerted effort to address that offense and the weapons needed to help Cook and Josh Allen take this team to the next level. And I think they showed that against the Houston Texans and a team that had Josh Allen's number, especially in that building for the last few years. And the offense looked a lot better. You put up 31 points. And Louis, if you would have told me before the game started the Texans are going to score 31 points, I would have bet an obscene amount of money on that game. Because there's no way I think they're losing if they score 31 points. That's just not in the Texans' defense, but credit Buffalo. But I like what I saw the Texans' offense. I feel more confident. I do still have issues with Ed Ingram at left guard, and the left side of that line has, or right side of that line has had its issues.

0: Ed Ingram at guard, Trent Brown at right tackle. Like, that's been a bit of an issue, and it manifested itself in those final two plays very, very brightly. So I don't know if you make a switch at some point and end up seeing if Wyatt Teller is a better option at right guard for you than is Ed Ingram, even though you paid him all of that money this offseason. But you've got to get your best guys out on the field, and you've got to make sure C.J. Stroud is protected, especially in those instances. I thought C.J. stepped up late on the strip sack to end it, but they were put in a bad position by him just getting trucked up the middle in the play before it. Other than that, though, I really like what I saw. As far as the Cowboys, the offense was okay. I don't think it was extraordinary. They missed some plays. Obviously, George Pickens had a few of them, CeeDee Lamb. But, I mean, the offense still looked pretty good. That defense is still an issue, though, and I'm a little bit concerned. Now, it's their first time really playing together. Nobody played in the preseason, and real games are different from scrimmages, which is why I think preseason is important and a lot of opportunities. I'm not saying you need a lot, but getting them a couple of series makes a big difference sometimes. And you saw that with the New York Giants. So can that be worked out after going through those issues by the time they get home or within the next couple of weeks to where they don't fall too far behind? I'm hoping so. But there are definitely still questions and some of the same questions, which is a bit concerning. But we'll have to see. Speaking of the C.J. Stroud and the Texans, though, a Texans legend had some very interesting things to say that I don't disagree with, but I do. I'll explain as we continue here on Extra Innings with Pledger on 94.1 San Antonio Sports Star.
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0: 101B here on this Wednesday evening. We'll take you up to 7 o'clock until we do, though. Houston Texans making news as a Hall of Famer and a Texans great, Andre Johnson, ends up, well, kind of throwing CJ under the bus, although it was something we all kind of knew and have talked about, including CJ himself. Jason and Joe were talking about this a little bit earlier today on the Blitz.
1: Now, earlier in the show, we talked about some comments that Andre Johnson made about CJ Stroud. If you missed it, this is Andre Johnson talking on a podcast about what he does not like about CJ Stroud.
2: And this is just me personally. What I dislike about CJ, I dislike his body language. Like, his body language is bad. Like, anytime something happens, it's like...
3: He's looking at me.
4: No, I'm saying this comes from Dre.
3: You know this. We talked about it. We know this.
4: I'm not picking on him.
2: Yeah, it's bad body language. And I don't know, like, I think as a me being a former player, your quarterback having that type of body language is bad because other guys look at you as the quarterback. So when they see you and they see you, you know, feeling a certain way or your body language a certain way, it kind of trickles through the team. So that, I would say that's the biggest thing that bothers me, like when I watch the team play.
3: There you go, his body language. And yeah, I guess

0: I've never really noticed that or cared to notice that, but, you know, thinking back about it, sometimes he does get a little down on himself. Well, I do remember when he threw a ball straight up in the air against New England that got picked off and cost Houston the game.
1: Well, but again, though, when you hear that from the greatest player in that franchise's organization.
0: Yes, ever.
1: That carries a lot of weight. And now every fan is going to be watching C.J. Stroud's body language. That said, when we talked about it earlier, we said, can't wait to hear what C.J. has to say about that. He just wrapped up his press conference a few minutes ago down in Houston, and of course, he was asked about Andre Johnson's comments.
2: I don't really have a comment for it. I would say, you know, like, I respect Dre as a person. You know, I appreciate his critiques. But I'm focused on this week, you know, trying to, you know, go 1-0 against the Bengals. But, you know, I respect Dre, and, you know, if that conversation needs to be had, it'll be had.
0: All right. Well, and it's a good way to answer it. I mean, what are you going to say?
1: Translate as F that guy. What does he know? Old retired guy.
0: Yeah.
1: Dude. With all due respect.
0: C.J. Stroud would love to have Andre Johnson, a prime Andre Johnson right now.
1: I mean, what I just heard was, like you saying, with all due respect.
0: Exactly.
1: You know
0: right.
1: What's coming
0: yeah,
1: next.
0: Exactly.
1: But he did talk a little bit about being a team leader and what that means.
2: I would say you'd probably have to ask them. Like, I try my best to be, you know, be me, you know, and I think my teammates love that about myself, and they buy into that, but, you know, I would say, you know, I didn't, like Will said, I didn't get a C on my chest. Like, they don't do that here. They don't just give out captains for, you know, just for, you're the quarterback. You know what I mean? So I think, you know, I'm just myself. I don't want to go into full detail on, like, what exactly I do, but, you know, ask my teammates and I'm sure they'll tell you.
1: Yeah, because I have no idea. It's just not on the resume.
0: Well, do they have captains?
1: Sure.
0: Okay, but CJ's not that.
1: No, he is. No,
0: oh,
1: what he's saying is it's voted on. It's not just handed because you're the quarterback.
0: I got you.
1: I think I will debate that through and through. When was the last time you saw a team that had an established quarterback and that quarterback was not a team captain?
0: I don't think ever.
1: I could see, like we were just talking about Kirk Cousins. I could see Cousins not being a captain unless they do it weekly. But if it's a team that does season, because they don't know when you're going to Mendoza. I'm going to guess that Malik Willis probably isn't a captain in Miami, although I wouldn't be surprised if he was.
0: He might be, yeah.
1: Because typically, even the players are voting on it, your quarterback is going to be a captain. That's one of the unwritten rules of baseball.
0: Well, yeah, I think it's supposed to happen that way, isn't it?
1: Yeah.
0: I mean, and the guy should be a captain.
1: Yep.
0: Because he should be a leader of the team on both sides of the football, not just one. Everybody looks up to the quarterback. So I don't know. Look, C.J. Stroud is probably going to get a big paycheck at the end of the season, unless he just stinks up the joint this year. But that's who Houston's going to ride with. I just don't see any other way, quite frankly. But with that defense, I think Davis Mills would be just fine, to be totally honest with you. And they'd save a hell of a lot of money. So
1: it's going to be look, this weekend they have a huge game, a big weekend in the NFL.
3: Yeah. They do have a huge game this weekend, and look, Davis Mills, you can say what you want. He didn't score 31 points against the Bills. They won because the defense played outside of its skull, but Davis Mills didn't score 31 against the Buffalo Bills, and I don't think he would either. As far as the captains thing, Falcons don't have a quarterback as one of their team captains this year. Last year, the Saints didn't name a quarterback as one of their team captains this year. So it does happen. It's not like it's outside the realm of possibility. Most teams do. That's just one of the things I'd like to fight back on that. Other thing I'd like to fight back on with that is context. Context matters because that was a podcast with Kendrick Perkins and I forget who the other guy is, called the Legend Podcast. And so they were doing that Andre Johnson interview, and in that same breath, right after, CJ did mention the fact that he liked CJ's body language during that Buffalo game.
4: Talent, all that shit is there. Like, and I'm not gonna lie, for me to see him take off running with the ball and jump up and beat his chest,
5: you saw it.
4: Like, I'm like, like that's what we need. Like, and I think for him, like I thought. Him doing that was positive. Like, you saw as he got up on the ground, he hit his chest, like, the crowd went crazy. because you're seeing a different side of CJ that you never seen, because he never did that before when he run the ball and just
5: right.
4: Maybe probably since his rookie year. But I think for him, the talent and all that shit, bro, is right there. It's sitting right there in front of us, and we see it.
3: So, same interview, loved his body language in the Buffalo loss. And that's fair. I mean, a lot of this is, you know, he was asked something he didn't like about CJ. It was his body language moving forward. He said he liked it, what he saw in the Buffalo game. So, obviously, he's talking in a past context in that previous soundbite. But it's something that CJ himself has acknowledged at the podium, that he needs to work on his body language at times because he wears his emotions on his sleeves. He cried when Tank Dell got hurt on the field in that Chiefs game. Like, that's just who CJ is as a person, which is why when he talks about, you have to ask the players why I'm a captain and how I am as a leader, because they're the ones who rally around me. They're the ones that can answer it best. And that's a leader. In full context, CJ's response to Andre's comments, it was actually brought up the fact that he himself at the podium has mentioned that he's wanted to work on his body language.
6: Andre's comments, and if you haven't, he said he doesn't love, Andre Johnson doesn't love your body language. See, something you've said you've wanted to work on for years. How do you rate your body language now compared to, I don't know, the past or his comments? And were you shocked that he went public like that?
2: Yeah, I mean, I don't really have a comment for it.
3: There's full context and everything, and it's something CJ has openly admitted. So whether he says he needs to have a conversation with Andre or not, if Andre needs to explain that he went further in depth about CJ and his body language later in that interview, this is why clips taken in isolation can be twisted to fit a narrative. But at the same time, Andre wasn't wrong. CJ's body language has not been great in previous years, and part of that's because he's been getting beat up and frustrated, and it's shown at times on his face. And CJ has openly, beforehand, in press conferences, talked about wanting to work on stuff like that. So it's picking a fight that's already been picked, if that makes sense. What do you say? 210-656-ESPN, 656-3776. Love to hear your take on it. But as we come back, speaking of people wearing their emotions on their sleeves, Sydney Sweeney wears her a lot of things. Well, she didn't have sleeves to put them on a lot of the times. We'll get into that as we continue here on Extra Innings with Pledger on 94.1 San Antonio Sports Star. Listen up, Texas. Football is here, and so is DraftKings. 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
3: Welcome back into Extra Innings with Pledger here on 94.1 San Antonio Sports Star. Appreciate y'all rolling along with me. Of course, you want to be a part of the conversation, 210-656-ESPN, 656-3776. What are your thoughts on the C.J. Stroud situation or the Cowboys' communication issues? Willing to talk about it with you, 210-656-ESPN, 656-3776. But social media is a great place, and it's an awful place. We saw that with Arch Manning. We saw it with a bunch of things, and, well, unfortunately, now we're starting to see it with Sydney Sweeney, as her recent marketing ad is starting to catch some flack online. Earlier this morning on AJ and Rob in the morning, AJ and Rob talking about it.
19: Jacob Fortinsky, do you know who that is?
20: No, I do not.
19: He is the CEO of Novig.
20: It sounds like a gambling site.
19: Oh, it was the gambling site that we were talking about yesterday. Sydney Sweeney doing the commercials for
20: Novig.
19: Yep. Here was what Jacob Fortinsky had to say about the pushback on the Sydney Sweeney ad campaign.
21: And as a company, we're
17: we're hugely supportive of women's sports. I think it's a huge component of our platform. You know, I think we never intended to portray female sports. Sydney's an actress, the biggest.

0: movie star in the world. We're pretty lucky that is okay. focused on sports, and that is what that was the story that she was communicating. It was really, I mean, it was a very exciting process to work with her, both on the sort of commercial side
1: nude.
0: As well as on the creative side. It really was Sydney who was driving a lot of the visuals and the messaging. So, you know, I think that's really in our perspective on that. I think there are a lot of people who have feelings about Sydney as a person that sort of predate this campaign. And so working with her, you know, obviously expected the people who already hate her would, you know, be sort of loud and vocal. But ultimately, I think she did a great job at sort of conveying the essence of our company. And, you know, we've been very happy with how positive the feedback has been overall.
2: We are over freaking joyed. Are you kidding me?
1: We're thrilled about the I mean, listen, you're getting pub, which is when you make a commercial, that's what you're hoping for.
2: This is 50X pub.
1: And my guess is Sydney Sweeney, like when they say, oh, in the creative part of it, she's like, hey, just in my history, what really gets people talking when it comes to me is like when I'm naked. And they're like, oh, okay. All right. He continues here with the
0: who would be the best person to grab the attention of the public to sort of make Novig a household name. And, you know, Sydney approached us, but I think from there is a very, you know, obvious decision that, you know, is really the right moment to, you know, leverage her platform and her ability to captivate audiences. So it's been an exciting week. We just passed $1 billion in cumulative volume since launching last month, the fastest start of any prediction market in history. And, you know, it's really just the beginning, I think. We feel as though we have the strongest product, the strongest team, the ability to sort of move the fastest, and the gap really was brand awareness, and I think we've done a good job over the last few days of closing that gap. You know?
1: Yeah, I would say so.
2: World class.
1: You know, he mentioned something about how he kind of understood that there were going to be a certain group of people who didn't like Sydney to begin with, and this wasn't going to change their mind about it. And when I was talking to my wife about this, like my wife and I oft talk about current events, you know, we like just because we're like the like Mr. and Mrs. Brady. We, you know, we're like a you know. We're an ideal couple. We sit down at night and we discuss.
3: The Cleavers?
1: Yeah, we're the Cleavers is what we are. We talk about things.
3: You have two sons?
1: That's right. And I said, June. but I was talking about the Sydney, and she was like, I think the people that are mad about Sydney Sweeney are
2: the ugly.
1: They're the people who already don't like her because
2: they're fat.
1: Well,
3: They're tortas.
1: They're angry Twitter woman, which is, you know, which
3: you're
1: means
3: hotter than me.
1: You probably have, you know, green hair and a bunch of cats and like and my wife said I didn't know this, but apparently MAGA identifies with Sydney Sweeney, like, and it goes back to that jeans ad from when that was not this Super Bowl, but the year before. Is that right?
4: She's got good jeans. Well, Sadie Sink is now the new jeans ad person, as she launched with Calvin Klein's. So I believe Sydney Sweeney's was with American Eagle. But, yeah, I mean, it's no big. They're getting all of the publicity that they could possibly want for their company with this ad. And it worked. And it's like Jerry says, you know, it's not bad publicity. There's just publicity. Your name's out there. People are going to talk about you. People are going to talk bad about you regardless. And she's managed to bring a lot of attention to a website that if Bo Jackson or somebody was representing them, don't think they'd have the same eyes on them that they have right now. So I think they're very excited with how things have turned out. Cowboys fans aren't excited with how things turned out, and you can hear it from one RJ Ochoa. We'll discuss as we continue here on Extra Innings with Pledger on 94.1 San Antonio Sports Star.
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6: Welcome back into Extra Innings with Pledger here on 94.1 San Antonio Sports Star. Look, Dallas Cowboys have an issue after week one. Can that issue be solved? I believe so. But how do you go about fixing said issue? Well, Brian Schottenheimer earlier today on the podium.
7: We address it first and foremost. It was surprising to us that we didn't communicate very well. Spent quite a bit of time yesterday in the team meeting just going back through the keys to communication. First part is being decisive and loud. Second part, that's the person that's giving it. And then the receiving is where we were off, you know, on a few things. Calls were being made. They have to be louder. They have to be more decisive, but they have to be received. And to co-sign that, you see us, we signal all the time based on, you know, different things. So, you know, you can't hear what they're saying on the film. So there should be hand signals that show information being received, and, you know, we need to be better. And it wasn't good enough. But we emphasized it. We talked about it, and they understand.
6: Now, he is surprised that the communication was as bad as it was, but does think it'll get fixed.
7: Yeah, I mean, you want me to say it again? I mean, disappointed. Yeah, I mean, we were disappointed. But am I sitting here saying we're going to communicate poorly this week? No. We're going to communicate better this week. And so, you know, did I see it coming? Nope, absolutely not. Do I think some of it was, like I said, you know, guys getting caught not sharing enough information or being loud enough and things like that? Absolutely. But in terms of, did I sleep last night because I'm worried about communication? No. I will be very surprised if we don't communicate at a much higher level in this game. But again, there will be challenges to it, Clarence, because we are playing at home with the noise and the fans cheering their heads off.
6: Now, it's going to be an extra game, a full game that they've had to work through those issues. Can those issues be fixed? It remains to be seen, but start your morning with Rob and AJ. They'll have the latest for you. Jason and Joe, live out at the Mellow Mushroom. Remember to call your loved ones. Check on them. You never know what people are going through in life, and a simple, hey, how you doing, can change everything. This has been Extra Innings with Pledger here on 94.1 San Antonio Sports Star.
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5: Chicago's got a half-game lead on Philadelphia for the top and a wild-card spot. Phil's up 2-0 on the Nationals' bottom four. Pete Alonso's homered for the second time in as many nights against his former team. Orioles have opened up a 6-0 lead on the Mets, top of the third inning. Rays up 4-2 on the A's, top of the fifth. Tampa Bay with a 4-game lead in the AL East on the Yankees, who lost to the Twins 5-4 in 13 innings. Yankee slugger Aaron Judge pulled for a pinch hitter in the sixth of that game because of tightness in his lower right leg. Manager Aaron Boone afterwards would not speculate on the injury or how long Judge may be out. Brewers with a 2-1 lead on the Pirates' bottom four. Andrew Vaughn, Cooper Pratt have each driven in a run. Yet another comeback win for the Guardians, 6-3 over the White Sox. Petey Halpin, go-ahead three-run homer, bottom six. Cade Smith entered in the eighth inning for the second consecutive game. He picked up his 37th save of the season. Cleveland's got a half-game lead on Chicago in the AL Central. Blue Jays over the Tigers, 5-1. Toronto's a game and a half back of the White Sox for the final AL wildcard spot. NFL Bengals quarterback Joe Burrow says he's dealing with back tightness but does expect to play at Houston on Sunday. Seahawks ruled out injured quarterback Sam Darnold Sunday against the Cardinals. Drew Lock in line to make his first start in 2 years. Seattle currently with no plans to put Darnold on IR.
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